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1: In Revelation chapter 4, we read of a great gathering in heaven. And here is the full group as they sing, "Look for me around the throne."

The Bible has the answer. You have provided the questions, and we search God's holy word in order to find the answers. Question number one. Were the Ten Commandments for the Jews only? And to follow up on that, when did they take effect for non-Jews? The Ten Commandments we find in Exodus chapter 20, but ahead of that, I want you to go with me to Exodus chapter 9 and verses 20 and 21. Here we are in the plague of hail. This is as we are making our way through the 10 plagues, but in this particular plague, the plague of hail, we read, "The one among the servants of Pharaoh who feared the word of the Lord." You see, even in Egypt, there were those who feared the Lord. They gave attention to the word which was spoken. They were

discerning that here was a power far greater than the gods of Egypt and the power of Pharaoh. The one among the servants of Pharaoh who feared the word of the Lord made his servants and his livestock flee into the houses at the warning that there was going to be a plague of hail. But he who paid no regard to the word of the Lord left his servants and his livestock in the field, and as a result, they suffered as a result when the hail, these huge hailstones, came down. Now, I mention that simply that there was a stirring among some within the nation of Egypt who were not of the descendants of Abraham, Isaac, Jacob, and the 12 patriarchs. Now, I further take you to Exodus chapter 12, which is most instructive in this regard, remembering that here we are ahead of the children of Israel actually leaving Egypt, and ahead of them in chapter 20 at Mount Sinai receiving the Decalogue, that is, the Ten Commandments. Exodus chapter 12 and verse 38. A mixed multitude also went up with them, with the children of Israel, with the 600,000 men who were going on foot, aside from children that were making their journey from Ramses to Succoth. A mixed multitude also went up with them, along with flocks and herds, a very large number of livestock. This mixed multitude, it was others that were not physically descended from Abraham, Isaac, Jacob, the patriarchs, who understood that here was the one who they wanted to follow. This was the one they wanted to worship. This was the community of God's children that they wanted to attach themselves to. And so, mixed multitude. They were from various people groups. They were from various backgrounds.

bones, but they sensed a stirring within their hearts that they wanted to go up. And so, yes, the Decalogue, the Ten Commandments, would be for the Jews, but even at this point, we have others who are participating in it, and also in chapter 12 of Exodus and verse 49, there is a principle which is laid down. The same law shall apply to the native as to the stranger who sojourns among you. This is looking ahead to the day when they will enter into the land and when others will come and be a part of the community. They will submit to the circumcision of the males, and it's not to be one law for the homeborn and another law for the foreigner who has come in, but the principle of one law is to apply to each and every one. And so we have it. Were the Ten Commandments for the Jews only? No, they were not only for the descendants of Abraham. They were for all who wanted to walk with God. They were for all who wanted to be a part of the covenant community. They were all for those who sought to walk in the ways that honored and pleased the Lord, even as Abraham was a man of faith. And here, these ones, to walk, to attend to God's word, to walk in His principles, and to abide by His commandments, they were for all of those. When did it take effect for others, for non-Jews? Well, I've already mentioned that there were non-Jews in the most technical term among them, but they essentially became Jews. When did it become law for others? In God-fearing Christian, at least nominally Christian countries, the Ten Commandments were the basis upon which all other laws would come to take effect. And so it has come through the ages that these, in years gone by at least, have been effective for others as well, and even so that there would be the reciting of the Ten Commandments, the reading of them in public schools. Now that's going back, but that was an understanding of the importance of Exodus chapter 20. Question number two. Are your singers volunteers or paid for their performances? Do they have other jobs? From time to time, not often, I take questions which are not directly related to what takes place in the Bible or a Bible question, but let's field this one as best as we can. Are your singers volunteers? Yes, each and every one of them volunteer their time. None of the musicians are paid for their performance. And so you would say, no, they are not professional. They are very talented indeed. And many of them have earned their wages in life in the wider world as musicians, as teachers of music, and in various ways. But they are not paid for their performance because we are not performance-based. We seek to be truly ministering to the heart. And we have no use for those who are just here to act the part or to perform or to smile for the camera. Do they have other jobs? A few are retired, and so no, they don't have a job. They are otherwise occupied, but yes, each and every one do have other jobs which pay the bills, and so they carry on in that manner. Matthew chapter 10, verses 7 and 8, if we must have a scripture portion that is a means of guiding us in this way. We believe strongly, even as Jesus said when he was sending out the 12 to do ministry, he said to them, "As you go, preach, saying, the kingdom of heaven is at hand." And I trust that in the spoken word of Faith to Live By, as well as in the music which is presented, that this is the message. The kingdom of
heaven, the kingdom.

The kingdom of heaven is at hand. It's right before you. Would you lay hold of it by faith? The kingdom of heaven is at hand. Jesus then said, heal the sick, raise the dead, cleanse the lepers, cast out demons, and this word, freely you have received, freely give. And so we send forth faith to live by, praying that there would be blessing upon blessing, even as we have received blessing of the Lord, even as we have been enriched and strengthened and blessed. It is our heart's desire that you, wherever you are, all across Canada or beyond, because many people do watch Faith to Live By or listen to Faith to Live By all around the world, we are praying that as we have freely received of the grace of God, that you would also share in that marvelous grace of God by which we have a right standing before the Father. Thank you for these questions. If you have a question, send it to us. Our mailing address is Faith to Live By, Box 426, Winnipeg, Manitoba, R3C2H6. Heidi Taves sings, Now I Belong to Him, and that is followed by Matt Bowring singing, Blessed be the Lord God Almighty.

The Faith to Live By musicians are pleased to announce a brand new CD of 13 songs under the title Joy Comes in the Morning. The title track, Joy Comes in the Morning, is sung by the male quartet. We also have the ladies trio singing We Praise Thee, O God, Our Redeemer. Heidi and Rick team up to sing Until Then. The full group sing both Shelter Me and The Lord Bless You and Keep You, a great favorite of mine. Rick also sings He's Been Faithful. Joy comes in the morning indeed, and we would like to put a copy of this brand new 13-song CD into your hands as quickly as possible. Ask for your copy when you write this week to Faith to Live By, Box 426, Winnipeg, Manitoba, R3C2H6, or call us toll-free 1-833-367-3852. Also, our website, faithtoliveby.ca, has a means of you requesting a CD to be sent to you by Canada Post, or you can there download immediately and at no charge the audio files of this CD as well as many previous CDs. And let me underscore that the CD as well as the audio files from the website are all completely at no charge to you whatsoever.

I'm reading from 1 Peter chapter 1, beginning with verse 10. As to this salvation, the prophets who prophesied of the grace that would come to you made careful searches and inquiries. An amazing statement of this salvation, that prophets of old had considered the grace of God, and they were inquiring, perhaps pleading with the Lord, "Lord, what is the great work that you are doing? Would you reveal this?" As to this salvation, the prophets who prophesied of the grace that would come to you, indeed, great grace has come to us as followers of Christ. They made careful searches and inquiries, seeking to know what person or time the Spirit of Christ within them was indicating as He predicted the sufferings of Christ and the glories to follow. Oh, the very same path which Christ walked when He walked to the cross. The sufferings first and the glory to follow. Peter here is writing to those who were experiencing in a like manner, not identical, but a like manner, believers in Jesus Christ who were suffering for their faith. Peter was holding before them the glories that would follow the sufferings, and he was encouraging them to hold fast, to be true to what they had been called to. These prophets, they were seeking to know, as they predicted, the sufferings of Christ and the glories to follow. And then especially verse 12, as we are considering the word gospel, that word which means good news from the Greek language, the word euangelion. Verse 12, it was revealed to them, it was revealed to these prophets of old who spoke of the grace of God as they made their inquiries and wanted to know more. It was revealed to them that they were not serving themselves. It was not for them, but you. Peter is speaking to first century believers. He is speaking to men and women who have come to follow Christ after the cross, after Calvary, after the burial, after the resurrection and the ascension. Those who, like us, are making our way through this world, looking for the coming of Christ once again, looking for His glorious appearing. And yet it seems so long, and it seems that time is quickly going by. They were not serving themselves, but you. In these things which now have been announced to you through those who preached the gospel to you by the Holy Spirit sent from heaven, these things into which angels long to look. The gospel was preached to them. Angels long to look into it, and I simply hold out to you today that here is a glorious gospel. It's a gospel that has been known for ages past, but not in the full understanding as we have it today. And I would bid you to look to this gospel, this good news of Jesus Christ, that there is salvation. There is righteousness in His name. Our sins to Him and His righteousness to us. Oh, would you receive that? Receive it today and rejoice in it.

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2: Your weather details now for AM 1250. Partly cloudy tonight, scattered showers and thunderstorms, a low of 18. Tomorrow, a good chance of more rain and thunderstorms. It'll also be windy with a high of 25. Then on Tuesday, sunshine and windy with a high of 23. Current weather conditions and the 7-day forecast can be found anytime on the Low & Body Shop weather page on your Steinbach online app. I'm Judy Peters.
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1: Your weather details now for AM 1250. Partly cloudy tonight, scattered showers and thunderstorms, a low of 18. Tomorrow, a good chance of more rain and thunderstorms. It'll also be windy with a high of 25. Then on Tuesday, sunshine and windy with a high of 23. Current weather conditions and the 7-day forecast can be found anytime on the Lowen Body Shop weather page on your Steinbach online app. I'm Judy Peters.
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3: Welcome to the Gospel Message radio program. My name is Wes Heppner. Thanks so much for listening, for being here today. Last week we had Father's Day. This week we want to have a special message on fathers, our Heavenly Father, as a perfect example and picture for us as earthly fathers. We have a special message by Pastor Brian Neufeld, part one today, part two next week. I know you'll be challenged and blessed. 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Heavenly Father, we thank you for this day. We thank you for this opportunity on this radio program to share your word. I pray for each listener. Bless them, encourage them, strengthen them, help them to see the picture of the Heavenly Father as an example of for us as earthly fathers. 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Help us to trust in you. I pray this in your name, in the name of Jesus Christ. Amen. So here's part one of the Heavenly Father's A Picture for Us Earthly Fathers message by Pastor Brian Neufeld.
4: And whether or not you've had a good earthly father, all Christians have a Heavenly Father who has

set a perfect example for each one of us. And the message this morning instructs a young man as to what is expected of him. It instructs a father how he should be. And today I'm going to preach to myself as I'm going to talk about fathers. You know, the responsibility of fathers and also the responsibility of a child or children to his or her father. You know, even to you as young women who have intentions of getting married someday, and some of you it is not that far away. You will pick a man to be your husband together with your Heavenly Father. A man who will be the father of your children. Gentlemen, whether you've grown up in a godly home or one that has many challenges, you will hear from the Word of God and what is expected of us as fathers. As young people, you will hear what is expected of you and in your relationship to your Heavenly Father and also to your earthly father. And as we look around in the world, there's many things that have changed and things that are still changing today. Now we can look back many, many years and there are fathers who are portrayed different from the day and age that we're living today. And as you look back, many or if not most of those fathers, they were heroes in their own home. And they were heroes because it seemed like they could fix anything. They could do almost anything. And it seemed like there was a task that was never too big for them to handle. Many of them were firm and they disciplined in love. They were also wage earners. They were bringing home a paycheck so that mom could stay home and raise the kids. You know, dads taught their children many things in life. How to drive a bike, how to start a campfire, how to fish, and how to work. Dads were the head of the home. We ate meals together, and we did things together as a family. But we can see how things have changed over time. And we have seen how moms have gone to work. And I'm not saying that it is wrong. I'm just saying that is how it is in many homes. But we've also seen dads stay at home to raise children. There are also some homes where we hardly see a father figure, where the dad couldn't hold a job or he didn't really want to work. And in homes like that, it doesn't take long and we see that the moms run the home. And to be honest with you, in many cases, the dad is the one at fault. But is that the way things have to be? Does it have to be that way because we see more of it in society and in our country? The answer is no. So what does the Bible tell us about dads? You know, to answer that question, we will not look at the more typical verses that talk about fatherhood. Instead, we will look at God, our Heavenly Father. And we will see what a dad should be and how he should respond to both our earthly fathers and as well as our Heavenly Father. In Isaiah 64, verse 8, it says, "But now, O Lord, thou art our Father. We are the clay, and thou art the potter, and we all are the work of thine hand." Here Isaiah states that God is our Father. And he then uses an analogy of clay in the potter's hands for us to understand the relationship between God and his children, as well as the relationship between God and his children as well. And what we are looking at is the Father's authority. Romans 9, verses 19 to 21, it says, "Thou wilt say then unto me, why doth he yet find fault? For who hath resisted his will? Nay, but, O man, who art thou that repliest against God? Shall the thing formed say to him that formed it, why hast thou made me thus? Hath not the potter power over the clay, and of the same lump to make one vessel unto honor, and unto another dishonor?" You know, God is wiser than we are. And we are foolish to question his will or to resist it. Even though we have feelings, even though we have a mind to understand,

We have a willpower. We can resist him if we choose. And as you look at yourself, I ask you, what kind of life are you betraying? What kind of life are you betraying as a dad? Is your life like Moses? Or is your life like Pharaoh? Neither Moses nor Pharaoh nor anyone else could choose his parents, his genetic structure, or his time and place of birth. And we have to believe that these matters are in the hands of God. And yet, this does not excuse us from responsibilities. You know, Pharaoh had great opportunities to learn more about the true God and to trust him. And yet he chose to rebel. When you look at Paul, he did not develop this aspect of truth because his theme was divine sovereignty. You know, the one that does not deny the other, and even though our infinite minds may not fully grasp them both. But despite all of this, there's many times that it is extremely hard for us to wrestle with this. You know, there's not a teenager here who does not think that they have the right to their own will, to their own opinion, to their own way of doing things. And even some of us as adults, we struggle with this as well in a relationship with God and or even with those that are in authority over us. And yet a father can

mold his children as long as they remain pliable and compliant or workable. A godly father is one who is in authority over his children. And a child who wants to please God will submit to that authority. For example, if you want to borrow Dad's new car to go out on a Friday night and Dad says, "I don't think you're quite ready for it," how do you respond? Or maybe you've made a deal with Mom and Dad, as long as you keep up your grades, you'll be allowed to drive. So then one of your grades slipped from a B to a C plus. So how do you respond when Dad comes along and he takes away the keys to the car? You know, the same is true with God, our Father. As Christians, we are his children. And I ask you, are we submissive to his will? If he is a potter and we are the clay, then we should have no say in his will for our lives. And yet you can consider even a very simple conversation that we have in our lives, and that we would do whatever God wants me to do or go where he wants me to go. And then the very next sentence we will say, as long as I don't need to go there or do this or do that. Are you and I then submitting to God's authority? So as a dad, as a God-fearing father, are we exercising godly authority in our home? In Jeremiah 3, verse 4, it tells us, "Wilt thou not from this time cry unto me, my father? Thou art the guide of my youth." And Proverbs 22, verse 6 tells us to train up a child in the way he should go, and when he is old, he will not depart from it. A good father or a godly father, he gives guidance. And he gives direction to his children. And a good child accepts and he follows that guidance and that direction. Not even as I grew up, I must admit that there were times that I struggled in my later teenage years. I just wanted to do my own things. And there were times where I thought I didn't need authority over me. But as a person keeps maturing in life, the more we see how important authority is, especially from our Heavenly Father. A wise son or wise daughter will heed to their father's advice. In considering where I've been and what I've done, and through the experiences of life, I think I can and have tried to give my kids the best advice possible. And yet how much more has my father experienced in life than me? A father's advice is good counsel at any age. Just as a father guides and gives counsel to his children, so our Heavenly Father wishes to lead and guide in our lives as well. Not just shaping and molding, but then guiding us in the direction that you and I should go. That all through life, this guidance is available to us as believers from our Heavenly Father. And a good father guides his children, and his good children, they will follow. And I'm sure we as fathers, we try extremely hard to keep our family together. Matthew 12, verse 50 speaks of doing the will of the Heavenly Father. It says, "For whoever does the will of my Father in heaven is my brother and sister and mother." The best way for a father to keep his family together is for them to serve God together as a family. It is a father's responsibility to take his family to church. And he is and should be the spiritual leader in the home. A godly father also sets the example for his family in spiritual matters. When we look around at the different families, we see some families where there's children that are uninterested about spiritual things because mom and dad have already set that example in their home.
And we see that trend is continuing.

0: continuing more and more as time goes on. And when those children get married and they become parents, what do they teach their children? What are those results going to be? Not only that, but the accountability that has been given to us from our Heavenly Father. And the children that don't get involved tend to have parents who aren't involved either. They have wrong priorities and tend to have parents with those same priorities. Now, there's many things that parents see as priorities in their lives, and if those priorities keep you from coming to church, then those are wrong priorities. Yet there's more and more people making work priority over going to church, obviously besides those that work as nurses or care homes or helping elderly people. And I'm talking about those who have a choice and still decide to go to work instead of worship. And then we also see the other side as well. There's nothing wrong with a little relaxation, but if it starts taking you away from church, then there's a problem with our priorities. Our Heavenly Father set us an example for us, and He has shown us His priorities.
1: 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You've been listening to the Gospel Message radio program. My name is Wes Heppner. 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
1: Exodus 10 verse 20 says that God hardened Pharaoh's heart. Why would God do this? Did he predestine Pharaoh to have a hard heart? On a lighter note, what does the J in J. Vernon McGee stand for? Well, stay with us to find out the answers to these questions and more.

0: You've tuned into the Question and Answer program, a ministry of the Through the Bible Radio Network. Let's get right to our questions today. Our first one comes from a listener in Sanger, California, who writes, could you please provide the scripture references which support your theory of Paul being chosen by our Lord as the 13th apostle?
1: Well, I do not have a theory that Paul was chosen as the 13th apostle. I have a theory that Paul was chosen to take Judas's place, and that would make him the 12th apostle. There were only actually 12 apostles, and Judas was put out of that office, and Paul, I think, took his place. Now, this party goes on to say, since my husband was unable to hear the program, this is completely new area of thought for him. He believes the Lord chose Matthias because of Acts 1:14. Well, I think probably I'll go back to Acts and we'll just look at that for a moment. And I think I said at the time that I was not making an issue of it, but I felt sure in my own thinking that Paul took the place of the other and that the other apostle, Matthias, or the other one here, was chosen not by the Holy Spirit, but by these people that were gathered. They felt they should have someone to take Judas's place. And Acts 1:14 says, they all continued with one accord in prayer and supplication with the women and Mary, the mother of Jesus, and with his brethren. That verse there would have nothing in the world to do about the choosing of Matthias, either for or against it, for that matter. It's just a simple statement of fact that they were all together, and we're told that the group amounted to about 120, and they met. Now, the Holy Spirit had not come, because you'll recall the Lord Jesus said, tarry in Jerusalem until you be endued with power from on high. So whatever they did not do it by the Holy Spirit, because the Holy Spirit didn't come until the day of Pentecost, and they are having this election, and they were never told to do this. I think Simon Peter felt like that they ought to have an election, and they chose this man, Matthias. Now, this party has another verse here. It says, those present continued with one accord in prayer. He was with them from the baptism of Christ, verse 22. Now, that does not mean, and we are told definitely, that the Spirit of God didn't come until the day of Pentecost, so that this election they had was taken actually before they should have. Now, verse 24 is another verse they give me, and they prayed and said, thou, Lord, which knowest the hearts of men, show whether these two thou hast chosen. Well, that doesn't mean that the Lord did the choosing. The Holy Spirit wasn't there to give the leading and guiding. Then the lot fell upon Matthias. Well, it says the lot fell upon Matthias, not the Holy Spirit. Obviously, he was not the choice, certainly not the choice of the Spirit of God, because later on, we find this man, Paul, chosen. And this man begins the work of an apostle. And he tells about his call, that he was called directly of the Lord to be an apostle. Now, Matthias never could make that claim, and you have no record of what Matthias did. It would seem that if he was the Lord's choice, that there would be a seal upon him by his ministry. But his ministry is not mentioned. It just mentions that they appointed two, verse 23, Joseph called Barsabbas, who was surnamed Justus, and Matthias. That group were divided. They didn't know which one to choose. There were two men that they had in mind. So they then cast lots. And casting lots just wasn't for this particular time. In other words, they actually rather gamble for it. Or if they cast lots means that they took a vote on it, then they evidently were a divided group. So that by any way you measure

0: this. I don't think that Matthias can be chosen as the apostle. At least that's my conviction.
1: Our next question comes also from California, but this listener is in Hollywood, and he says, in Genesis, you mentioned that Adam had a choice to go with Eve or stay in the garden, but I couldn't find any scriptural references to back up this thought. Could you provide scriptural support for your comments?
0: Let me say, first of all, that if you mean that you've read it and you did not find a verse that said that Adam chose to stay with Eve, then may I say that there's no such verse as that. But you need to use, maybe I should say, your imagination in reading the Bible, because the Bible doesn't cover all the bases as far as detailed facts are concerned concerning any incident that's recorded. In other words, there are so many questions that you'd like to raise about those early chapters of Genesis, and I'm sure that this is one. Will you look at the picture for just a moment, and I hope I can draw it for you with words in such a way that you will be able to see it. God told Adam that he had the run of the garden, and you just can't imagine the wonderful opportunities that he had in that garden. We major today on that one tree where he got in trouble, and naturally we do. But have you ever stopped to think of the thousands and maybe millions of trees that there were, and of all the different kinds of fruits? And I think in view of the fact that we've had so many species of both animal and plant life that's disappeared, that there's many different kinds of fruit that you and I have never even heard of. We know nothing about. It's disappeared from the earth. So that Adam just had a marvelous field, but here's one tree. Now, if you eat of that tree, the day you're going to eat of it, you can die. Now, Eve ate of it first, and you'll notice that Satan was clever. He came to Eve, not because she was a woman. I think that's very wrong to say that, and that she was the weak vessel. No, he came to her because Eve had no direct instructions from God. It was Adam that he had told that to, and Adam passed it on to his wife, you see, so that he felt like he'd have a better chance with the woman. Now, she saw it was good to look at. It was also good to eat, and then probably good to make one wise. And it was a temptation that came to physical and mental and spiritual, body, mind, and soul, so that she ate. Now, it says that she gave to her husband. That's when he had the choice. Adam at that moment could have said, well, I'll not eat. I know that the day I eat of it, I'll die. So I choose to stay in this garden. I do not know what God would have for me. Would he make him another mate? Well, he'd run out of ribs eventually, as you well know. And so, will he stay in the garden? Or will he now eat and go out of the garden with the women and accept the judgment upon her? And because of his love for her, he chose to go with her. And I've always felt that that is one noble act on the part of man. And that was before he fell. He's never been that noble since then. But he chose to go with the woman because he loved her. And I think that God has honored that. He's honored that in the marriage ceremony. And that's my reason, if I may depart just a little for a moment. That's the reason today all this emphasis upon sex and getting rid of marriage, it just doesn't work out. Do you notice now that they're saying among the Hollywood group that so-and-so lived with so-and-so, they were not married, but they don't live together anymore. And the reason is that the newness has worn off and the thrill is not there that it was at first. Why isn't it? Well, because God says that you can't just willfully break his law and get by with it. Brother, you're going to run out of soap.

0: And sister, the romance is over. You have to do it God's way or you're in trouble. And that man chose to go with the woman and went out of the Garden of Eden. So Adam did have a choice, you see, just as Eve had had a choice. There was a moment when she could eat or not eat of the tree. She ate of it. There was a moment when Adam could have stayed in the garden or gone out of the garden, and he chose to go out of the garden. Now, if you're looking for a verse that says Adam chose, it's not there, but it is in the record that's given to us. And I think God intends for us to use our intelligence in places like this.
1: Here's a question from yet another California listener who hails from Garden Grove. She writes, "Why did you seem to pass over and not elaborate on 2 Samuel chapter 24?
0: Now, very frankly, this is something that I think that you need to take a pretty hard look at it. And I did not want to get involved in what actually could become a political issue. Any nation, any people suffer under a ruler if he's not the right kind of ruler. Now, history testifies to that. 50,000 American boys died in Vietnam because we had several presidents that made that political choice, for it was to their personal advantage to do it. And they suffered because of that. Always it's true that the people suffer under a wrong ruler. Now, David's wrong. David sinned. And God gave him a choice here. And this man wouldn't make a choice. And God did. And I think God took the one that would affect fewer. Now, a pestilence struck certain people. Who were they? I think they were those that were in rebellion with David, because the people also joined in the sin of David in his numbering the people. Now, I didn't elaborate on that, and I hope now you can see why, because even here I can't continue to go into detail on it, that the people were guilty. And I feel that we get the kind of ruler that the world always has, that they want, that they ask for. I think the majority of people have no right to criticize a president because they are the ones, the majority is the one that put him in. And they are going to suffer if he's the wrong kind of a person. And believe me, we've seen it in our day. Now, David sinned here. And the people, that is a certain number of them, apparently, because I think the pestilence fell upon those. God doesn't go into detail. And after all, he's not responsible to us. We have to believe that whatever God does, he does because he's just and righteous and good. So I think he did that here. Now, this party thinks again that I made a slip up by not dealing with a proverb. And they give me Proverbs 21:16. And I'm going to go over there, but let me read what they say. Again, I can find no answer in commentaries to Proverbs 21:16. What is the congregation of the dead that is spoken of here? Is it the lost souls in lower Sheol? Now, let's turn and read Proverbs 21:16. And Proverbs 21:16 reads, "The man that wandereth out of the way of understanding shall remain in the congregation of the dead." Well, who are the dead? They're the ones that the Bible says are dead in trespasses and sins. And a man here, as he makes it very clear, that he wandereth out of the way. And who is the way? Christ is the way. And the man that will wander away from that, he'll continue in the congregation of the dead. The lost, if you please, hasn't anything to do with life after death. Then we have another question from this party, and this party says, "I'm teaching an adult Sunday school class in the Gospel of Luke and could find no satisfactory answer here either. What did Jesus mean in Luke 7:28 concerning John the Baptist?" All right.

0: we'll turn there to Luke. And Luke 7:28 reads like this, "For I say unto you, among those that are born of women, there's not a greater prophet than John the Baptist, but he that is least in the kingdom of God is greater than he." What he's saying here, that among the prophets of God, John the Baptist was the greatest, and or at least there was none greater than he is. But as great as he was, the least member in the kingdom of heaven, the kingdom of God as it is here, is greater than he is. And that means that a child of God today, and as a believer, you and I have privileges that actually they did not have in the Old Testament. And one of them is that we individually are a son of God through faith in Jesus Christ. And that is something that you just can't improve on at all.
1: Now, here's a question that comes from one of our foreign broadcast listeners in Southwest Africa. He says, "Did God predestine Pharaoh to be hard-hearted, as indicated in Exodus chapter 10, verse 20? And why did Miriam and Aaron object to Moses being married to an Ethiopian woman, or as my Bible puts it, a Cushite woman?"
0: First of all, let me take that question. Then we'll come back to the question about Pharaoh. And we want to answer these the best that we can, because though we speak the same language, there is a little bit of difference, I notice, in our expressing things, which represents a difference in culture. And I do hope that I can communicate accurately. Let me say that in Numbers 12:1, in my Bible, it says, "And Miriam and Aaron spake against Moses because of the Ethiopian woman whom he had married, for he had married an Ethiopian woman." Now, in your Bible, it's Cush, and actually, that's the literal, and you are certainly quite right. And he said, "I'm not questioning God's punishment towards Miriam becoming a leper, objecting to it, but I want to know, what was their sin? Where did they go wrong? Were they not allowed to correct their brother?" Well, to begin with, the problem actually was not a question of color or race as we understand it today. In this country, there would be no question relative to this woman. The question is that God had told his people not to marry out into other races. Now, that was for the children of Israel. And Moses actually had broken the law by marrying out. But after all, you must remember, he was raised in the palace of Pharaoh and not among the Israelite slaves. So he had a different background than they did. He was apparently married to the royal family in Ethiopia. I judge that that is accurate. And the sin in objecting to it was that he had done something that was contrary to God's law. In fact, it's Moses who wrote the law, and in the five books of the Bible called the Pentateuch, and he's the one that put it down in black and white, or however he did it in his day. Now, may I say and add this to it, that the objection here is that they are rejecting the authority of Moses, and by rejecting the authority of Moses, they are rejecting the authority of God. They had no right at all, either Miriam, the sister of Moses, or Aaron, just because they were brother and sister of Moses, they had no right to interfere with what he was doing, because he was following God's command here, though in his marriage he might have broken it, and they have no right to attempt to bring that up when God now is using him to deliver the children of Israel. And that is the objection that is made here, and that's the reason that they were punished, by the way. But you'll remember that God restored Miriam after she learned that Big Sister is not the one to tell Moses what to do. After all, you know, she could say something like this. She could say, well, imagine Moses putting on airs as he's putting on airs here, assuming command and telling us what to do. Why, I remember the day when he was in a little basket out there in the River Nile, and I was the one that was watching him, and if it hadn't been for me, he wouldn't be here today. Imagine him talking that way to his big sister, and imagine him assuming command over me. Well, you can see that that could enter in. It's the jealousy of these two, Miriam and Aaron. And for that, God was judging them. But he lifted the judgment after they had been punished. Now, let's come back to your other question here. And by the way, I didn't put in a question that was between the two. It says, did Pharaoh have a chance? In Exodus 7:3, it is said that God will harden Pharaoh's heart. And it's repeated in Exodus 9:12 and Exodus 10:20. I think we'll go to the first one here in the book of Exodus, and we'll follow that. It's repeated, and it's really the same thing. So in Exodus 7:3, and I'm reading now, and I will harden Pharaoh's heart and multiply my signs and my wonders in the land of Egypt. Now, what does it mean when it says that God hardened Pharaoh's heart? Well, Pharaoh's heart was already hardened. And it doesn't mean that God deliberately hardened his heart. The thought in the Hebrew, I understand, is to twist a rope. It's to twist the rope. In other words, God forced him to bring out that which was in his heart. Now, you know, there's so many of us today that we do not tell all we know, and in our conduct with certain people, we do not let them know exactly how we feel. We compromise so much, and compromise is the password of politics today. You compromise. Well, this man Pharaoh was a compromiser. He could say one thing and do another, or say one thing and change his mind. And we see that. God forced him. God says, I'm going to force him to bring out that which is in his heart. That's exactly what God means here. I'm going to force him to bring out that which is in his heart. And what was it? He did not intend to let the children of Israel go. He intended to keep them in slavery. He did not believe in their God. And God's going to force him to bring all that out. And believe me, the Lord did that for him.
1: Our final question may be greatly anticipated by many of you, as you may have asked yourself the same thing as this listener in El Paso, Texas did. She writes, what does the J in J. Vernon McGee stand for?
0: J stands for John. I came from a family of Johns, and believe me, my dad's name was John. I have two uncles that were named John. I had two grandfathers. Both of them were named John. So I was named John, but how in the world are you going to tell us apart? So Vernon was the name I've gone by, and it's been J. Vernon McGee.
1: Although we've ended our question and answer time with a bit of trivia, we hope that you've gained more than a trivial understanding of God's Word. If you'd like to have more information on these topics, as well as many others, then ask for our resource catalog when you call, write, or email us. We continue Dr. McGee's 5-year study through the whole Word of God this week as he digs deep into each chapter. So be sure to join us with your Bible and the notes and outlines in hand. 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
1: Your weather details now for AM 1250. Partly cloudy tonight, scattered showers and thunderstorms, a low of 18. Tomorrow, a good chance of more rain and thunderstorms. It'll also be windy with a high of 25. Then on Tuesday, sunshine and windy with a high of 23. Current weather conditions and the 7-day forecast can be found anytime on the Lowen Body Shop weather page on your Steinbach online app. I'm Judy Peters.

From our own studios in Halifax, Nova Scotia, Canada, this is the People's Gospel Hour, Tom Baker speaking. Today brings the fourth and final in this series of messages preached by Radio Pastor Perry F. Rockwood, Studies in Jeremiah number 2. Today's message is entitled simply Jeremiah 14 and 15, but speaks of the prophet's faithful preaching to a very resistant people. Why not phone and invite a friend to

listen in with you. Our loving and eternal Heavenly Father, truly, the spiritual conditions in our day are very similar to that in Jeremiah's day. We need revival. It's time for God to work and make men see their sin condition and need of a Savior. Bless today's message. In Jesus' name, amen. A warm welcome to our program. Please have your Bible open to the Gospel of Matthew chapter 12 for our Bible reading later in the program. That's the Gospel of Matthew chapter 12.

Now it's letter time. Our first letter today is from Quebec. Thank you again for your faithfulness to God and keeping the People's Gospel Hour on the radio and by sending out the printed page. The printed page has power. It can be read, passed on many times. We thank and praise God that His ways do not change. His mercy endureth forever. Thank God for His mercy. Praise God today that we have in our hands the true Word of God. And a letter from St. John's, Antigua, West Indies. Thank you for your faithfulness in sending the gospel and still using the King James Bible, which is the Word of God. Thanks also for the Gospel Standard and other fundamental books. I am praying for souls and support so you can carry on this good work. I am sending a gift to help in some small way. May God bless the staff. Give long life and strength for the task in His service. Our last letter is from Michigan. Just a short note to let you know what a blessing the People's Gospel Hour broadcast has been to me. I listen whenever I am able over AM 580 here in the Detroit area. Would you please send me a copy of How to Be Saved and Know It? And please accept this gift to your ministry. May God bless your efforts to reach people for the Lord Jesus Christ. Thank you for your letters. They are the one means we have in knowing how the ministry is of blessing to you. Now it's Bible time. I'm reading today from the Gospel of Matthew, chapter 12, verses 14 to verse 30. Then the Pharisees went out and held a council against him, how they might destroy him. But when Jesus knew it, he withdrew himself from thence, and great multitudes followed him, and he healed them all, and charged them that they should not make him known, that it might be fulfilled which was spoken by Isaiah the prophet, saying, Behold, my servant, whom I have chosen, my beloved, in whom my soul is well pleased. I will put my spirit upon him, and he shall show judgment to the Gentiles. He shall not strive, nor cry, neither shall any man hear his voice in the streets. A bruised reed shall he not break, and smoking flax shall he not quench, till he send forth judgment unto victory. And in his name shall the Gentiles trust. Then was brought unto him one possessed of the devil, blind and dumb, and he healed him, insomuch that the blind and dumb both spake and saw. And all the people were amazed, and said, Is not this the son of David? But when the Pharisees heard it, they said, This fellow doth not cast out devils, but by Beelzebub, the prince of the devils. And Jesus knew their thoughts, and said unto them, Every kingdom divided against itself is brought to desolation, and every city or host divided against itself shall not stand. And if Satan cast out Satan, he is divided against himself. How shall then his kingdom stand? And if I by Beelzebub cast out devils, by whom do your children cast them out? Therefore they shall be your judges. But if I cast out devils by the Spirit of God, then the kingdom of God is come unto you. Or else, how can one enter into a strong man's house and spoil his goods, except he first bind the strong man, and then he will spoil his house? He that is not with me is against me, and he that gathereth not with me scattereth abroad. May the Lord bless the reading of God's inspired, preserved, and infallible word.

Now a page from our Sunday scrapbook, Dr. Kelly's Insignia. Dr. Howard A. Kelly was in the habit of wearing a button with a question mark on it. He bought them and gave them out by the hundreds. He used it as a springboard for a conversation on Christ. When a stranger asked, "What does that question mark mean, Dr. Kelly?" he replied, "What is the greatest question in the world?" Knowing that they were speaking to a physician, some would reply, "Health is the greatest thing." Others, in answer to the inquiry, would say, "Money." "No," this great scientist replied, "the biggest question in the world is, what think ye of Christ?" Then he would proceed to say a few words for his Christ, the great physician. Busy with carrying the burdens of his patients in the hospital, busy with the cares as a physician, but never too busy to speak a word for his Lord. What is the greatest thing in the world to you? How would you answer?

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Proverbs 18:10. The name of the Lord is a strong tower. The righteous runneth into it and is safe. Could it be that your heart is troubled over the chaotic, uncertain situation our world is in today? Don't be troubled. Our God is still on the throne. He is still in full control. He is our surety. He's our stay. He's our rock. His name is our strong tower. He's watching over us, caring for us. We're His sheep, the people of His pasture. Strengthen yourself in the Lord. Free edition of the Gospel Standard is available upon request. The poem entitled, Each Step I Take on the cover page will be a great blessing to you. 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Our United States address, The People's Gospel Hour, Post Office Box 55862, Boston, Massachusetts, 02205. Now, after a message and song, a message by Pastor Perry F. Rockwood.

Shall we pray? Heavenly Father, we're thankful today that God hears and answers prayer. We're thankful to be in the very presence of God through our wonderful high priest and mediator, the Lord Jesus Christ. Thank thee today for the precious, inspired, preserved word of God. We thank thee today for the working and power of the Holy Spirit. Oh, we're so thankful for our Savior, who was always with us from now until all eternity. We're thankful for that great salvation he wrought for us on Calvary's tree when he shed his precious blood for the remission of our sins. I pray thy blessing upon each one listening in. I think of those who are not well, those who are aged, those mourning the loss of loved ones, those who are lonely. And oh, Father, today I pray for homes and marriages, and I know it is not God's will that that marriage and home break up. I pray today for the many who are lost, the many who are on the way to hell, the many who are not yet ready to meet God. Father, draw them to thyself this day. I pray in Jesus' name, amen. We're studying the book of Jeremiah. We're on chapters 14 and 15 today. Although the people of Jeremiah's day were openly disobedient to God's word, they still professed to love him and continued to maintain a form of godliness. They confessed the name of the Lord, chapter 5, verse 2. They made sacrifices and offerings, chapter 6, verse 20. They trusted in their religion, chapter 7, verses 4 to 10. They considered themselves innocent before the Lord and worthy of his blessings, chapter 2, 35, chapter 8, 15. They thought themselves wise in the things of God, chapter 8, verse 8. This religious profession was a source of confusion to Jeremiah. Notice Jeremiah 14, 13 and 14. Then said I, Ah, Lord God, behold, the prophets say unto them, Ye shall not see the sword, neither shall ye have famine, but I will give you assured peace in this place. Then the Lord said unto me, The prophets prophesy lies in my name. Jeremiah's task was not easy. He had to preach God's word to a people who had already rejected it in their hearts. He had to point out their sins, and how people hate to be reminded of their sins. Jeremiah was not the most popular preacher in town. The people hardened their hearts against him. Chapter 1, verse 8, chapter 5, verse 3. They argued about the teaching and murmured against him. Chapter 18, 18. They hated him. Chapter 15, 10. Behind his back, they plotted against him, while to his face they continued to speak fair words.

words, chapter 12, verses 5 and 6. His ministry was so difficult that he was led to despair, cursing the very day of his birth, chapter 20, verses 14 and 18. I remember a dear preacher in Pennsylvania, Alec Dunlop, now with the Lord, who took a strong stand against his church and religion and suffered for it. This is what he wrote. I have personally investigated the claims of my church and have found in common with many other unbiased investigators that this church is not my grandfather. In fact, it has no relationship at all with Jesus Christ, my Savior. If I found otherwise, I would not hesitate to embrace it. There would be no reason for me to do so. Life would be much easier for me. I would not suffer curses, threats, violence, damage to my car and property, and broken windows. I invite you to see our collection of rocks, hubcaps, monkey wrenches, railroad spikes, beer bottles, and other opposition weapons, because I stood for the truth of the Word of God as over against the false teaching of the church. From personal experience, I too know something of suffering for Jesus' sake. In 1947, I was brought up on trial by the Presbyterian Church in Canada, the Presbytery of Halifax, on the basis of four sermons I preached in 1946, the church sick unto death doctrinally, the church sick unto death ecumenically, the church sick unto death ecumenically at home, the church sick unto death ecumenically abroad. And at that trial, lasting all day from 10 in the morning till nearly 7 at night, they told me to burn my sermons, never again preach them or get out. And of course I got out. And oh, it's so good to have the liberty of the Word of God. If you'd like my testimony, write for my book, Triumph in God. My personal life story, Triumph in God. I'd be glad to send it to you. Today, there's very little preaching on sin and judgment and hell. When I started preaching, the prominent subjects from most pulpits were how to be saved and how to escape hell. Paul wrote the book of Romans to preach the gospel according to Romans 1:15. Yet he does not even mention forgiveness of sins until chapter 3. The first 2.5 chapters present the message of sin and judgment. Paul did not mention the love of God until chapter 5. The great emphasis today is centered on crowds and great citywide evangelistic campaigns and great movements today that are bringing about many, both men and women. And friends, that's not the ministry of the church today. But for all the money spent, what is really being done in the local churches for Christ? I remember reading Richard Cobbold in his book, The Worldly Evangelicals. Page 58 writes, but a statistical analysis of 400 churches in two Here's Life cities suggests that the massive evangelistic thrust was quite ineffective in terms of actual church growth. In the two cities, about 29,000 phone calls were made. Almost 6,000 people had the four spiritual laws. 1,665 made a decision for Christ,

with tears night and day, and let them not cease. For the virgin daughter of my people is broken with a great breach, with a very grievous blow. We don't weep much today for souls. We hardly believe there's a place called hell. We want to try to minimize the reality of the judgment of God. But here Jeremiah weeps as he delivers the message to the people, the message that God wanted the people to know that his heart was also breaking for them. Jeremiah was expressing the true feelings of God. We need more compassion today. In Matthew 9:36, we read of our Lord, "But when he saw the multitude, he was moved with compassion on them, because they fainted and were scattered abroad as sheep having no shepherd." The word compassion means to enter in alongside of. And we need to do that today for the many lost souls on the way to hell. One of the qualifications of a high priest, and that's the Lord Jesus, Hebrews 5, notice, "For every high priest taken from among men is ordained for men in things pertaining to God, that he may offer both gifts and sacrifices for sins, who can have compassion on the ignorant and on them that are out of the way, for that he himself also is compassed with infirmity." If we're going to help others, we need a compassionate heart, and we need tears, and we need to have a real burden and concern for lost souls. Jesus, our high priest, met this qualification of compassion, as I read in Hebrews 5:7, "who in the days of his flesh, when he had offered up prayers and supplications with strong crying and tears unto him that was able to save him from death, and was heard in that he feared." I know that I do not have the tears that I ought to have. My prayers give me a passion for souls, dear Lord, a passion to save the lost. Oh, that thy love were by all adored and welcomed at any cost. In chapter 15, the preceding prayer is answered. The Lord tells Jeremiah that if Moses and Samuel, those two great men of prayer, were pleading, judgment would still not be averted. God warns his people in verse 6, "Thou hast forsaken me, saith the Lord. Thou art gone backward. Therefore will I stretch out my hand against thee and destroy thee. I am weary with repenting." God was tired of their coming to him over and over again, weeping and repenting, and then going back and living in the same old way with the same old sins. Jeremiah laments the fact that nobody liked him because of his preaching. Think of it. Verse 10, "Woe is me, my mother, that thou hast borne me a man of strife and a man of contention to the whole earth. I have neither lent on usury, nor men have lent me on usury, yet every one of them doth curse me." During this difficult time, Jeremiah turns to the word of God, which had been found in the temple. Verse 16, "Thy words were found, and I did eat them, and thy word was unto me the joy and rejoicing of mine heart, for I am called by thy name, O Lord God of hosts." What a blessing it is to have a Bible that is not only inspired, but is also preserved to this day. If you want a modern version of the Bible with hundreds of verses left out and changed, that's your choice. I want a Bible with no verses left out, and that's why I have the King James Authorized Bible in my hands. All modern versions are just another effort of the devil to do away with the authority of God's word. Jeremiah chapter 15 closes with God's encouragement to remain faithful with the promise that he would take care of him. Notice verses 20 and 21, "And I will make thee unto this nation a fence, brazen wall, and they shall fight against thee, but they shall not prevail against thee. For I am with thee to save thee and to deliver thee, saith the Lord. And I will deliver thee out of the hand of the wicked, and I will redeem thee out of the hand of the terrible." And friends, today we must go on for God, knowing that he will redeem us out of the hand of the wicked ones. Robert Bruce of Scotland fame willed his heart to his trusted friend Douglas. Bruce's heart was placed in a silver casket, and Douglas bound it upon his own to fulfill the wishes of his great commander. In the course of the battle,
Douglas was wounded unto death.

and saw his men wavering. With a mighty effort, he flung the heart of Bruce into the ranks of the enemy, and the sturdy Scots fought to recover it until the victory was won. The love of our Lord for us ought to call forth from our hearts a far greater consecration and dedication to purpose. No obstacle ought to be too great. Every Christian ought to know the victory which is ours in Christ. And friends, these are days to do battle for God. We're not in just a little rest period or on vacation. We're in a death battle for God. The enemy today is strong. The forces are great. And today our governments and our nation, our education centers and our business leadership, they've turned their backs upon God and are fighting the gospel. But oh, thank God we have the gospel, which is able to save to the uttermost all who come to him by faith. Our confidence is in God, our assurance is the word of God, and our hope is in Christ. Oh, I just trust today that God will encourage you to enter into the battle as never before and to help send forth this gospel to the ends of the earth. And if you're not saved, trust the Lord today who died in your stead as your substitute and shed his blood. Write from my booklet, How to Be Saved, and Know It.

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2: Your weather details now for AM 1250. Partly cloudy tonight, scattered showers and thunderstorms, a low of 18. Tomorrow, a good chance of more rain and thunderstorms. It'll also be windy with a high of 25. Then on Tuesday, sunshine and windy with a high of 23. Current weather conditions and the 7-day forecast can be found anytime on the Lowen Body Shop weather page on your Steinbach online app. I'm Judy Peters.
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5: It took me 4.5 years to get out of debt. That's, you know, it took time. It wasn't just going to happen instantly, and it may take time for couples to get into a better place financially. Be patient, put honoring the Lord first, put loving each other well second, put making a difference in the world third, and start to orient your finances that way. It may not change radically overnight, but eventually you'll be on a very, very good path.
4: Well, that's Matt Bell, and he joins us today on Focus on the Family with Jim Daly. We're going to be exploring some healthy habits for your marriage with regard to finances. Thanks for joining us. I'm John Fuller.
6: You know, John, money can be a really touchy subject within marriage and within families. Mm-hmm. It's probably, you know, it ranks right up there, number one, two, or three in the areas of marriage that couples really struggle with. So it's a very important topic. We come to this probably every couple of months. We try to do a program to help people with their finances. Let me rattle off some stats. Did you know about 40% of couples don't know their spouse's salary?
4: Oh.
6: Now, I probably know just about every NFL salary. You know, what is Bo Nix of the Broncos making? But, you know, that'd be an interesting question. Do you know more about the salary of sports figures and not your spouse, right? Another one, 28% of couples admit to hiding significant purchases or debt from their spouse. And I remember a story where a couple got married in their 20s. The woman had accumulated $250,000 of school debt for a French literature degree.
4: Oh.
6: And wow, I mean, and had not disclosed it to her fiance and then husband. And that would be a rude awakening. Mm. There are practical biblical approaches to money. And I think the main point is simply good to be reminded of how we should manage that money.
4: Mm-hmm. Yeah, and it's great to have

0: Matt Bell back with us. He's been here before. Our listeners really resonate with his insights. He's a personal finance writer and speaker, and he's the managing editor at Sound Mind Investing, and he and his wife Jude have three young adult children. Today we're going to be talking about a brand new book that he's written called Starting Strong, Discovering the Good That Money Can Do Through Your Marriage.
1: Matt, welcome back to Focus on the Family. Good to have you.
2: Thanks so much, Jim and John. It's a pleasure to be here.
1: You know, one of the most interesting things with financial folks, you know, planners, helpers, writers on the topic, most of them come from a place of pain. You're not born necessarily. Maybe

0: have an aptitude to accounting, I don't know. But most of the people that I've interviewed come from a period of time where they were in the hole and they had to figure it out. I really appreciate that. I think Dave Ramsey has that testimony. What's your prodigal story?
1: Well, it very much is just that, the prodigal son. I inherited $60,000 from an uncle when I was in my mid-20s. Had no idea he planned to leave me any money, an incredible gift, an incredible surprise. And I really did have good intentions with that money when I received it. I thought this is a once-in-a-lifetime opportunity to do something amazing career-wise. And I love to play golf. I love to travel. I thought, how can I turn all of that into a career? So I created a newsletter for people to take golf vacations. and while it lasted, it was amazing. I got to play Pebble Beach. I got to play these great golf courses in southern Spain. It was everything I dreamed it could be, except profitable.
0: Yeah. Wow. It sounds like you're ahead of the tech curve on that. You could have had a following, an app. People would have paid you money to go play golf.
1: Well, keywords were could have.
0: Could have.
1: It didn't really work out all that 20 well.
0: 20 years ahead of that one, right?
1: Yeah.
0: Yeah. Let me ask you this, Matt. If you would have invested that $60,000 in your 20s, you would have had $2 million by the time you were 65. Did you realize that?
1: Well, very painful to think about that, but you're exactly right.
0: Compounding interest is quite amazing, isn't it?
1: You sound like some of my friends that talk about that.
0: I have talked to people that have given, you know, put $5,000 for their kids who were just born, and they've shown me the models at average rates of growth from the stock market, you would expect about $1 million when that one-year-old turns 65.
1: It's amazing what it can turn into.
0: Without putting any more into it. Yeah.
1: But in my case, I took the $60,000 and transformed it into $20,000 of credit card debt.
0: Wow. Okay, now let's speak about that, the $20,000 of debt.
1: You've got to do a lot of things wrong to do that, and I was doing a lot of things wrong. But it was a huge wake-up call. It was very humbling to see that dream die, to see, you know, the guilt of squandering my uncle's hard-earned money and that sort of thing. So I moved home with my parents for 6 months, and I was really down for the first couple of months that I was out there. But God used it for great good. I mean, a friend of mine from college reached out and shared his faith with me. He had become a Christian a year after I graduated from college, and that was life-changing unto itself because it got me exploring matters of faith, and ultimately I placed my faith in Christ, which would have been plenty to come out of that experience, but I also really got interested in learning about money.
0: Yeah.
1: And I was amazed at how much the Bible says on this topic. And so I've been writing about it, speaking about it, learning about it ever more ever since then.
0: You know, Matt, it's a great insight. So this was your valley. You were 25, 24?
1: Yeah, mid-20s.
0: I mean, so you hit this valley of being in debt, $20,000.
1: Yeah.
0: This friend of yours from college calls.
1: Yeah.
0: He's just accepted Christ the year before. He starts sharing the Lord with you, I'm assuming.
1: Right. Yeah.
0: You're not repelled by that. You're intrigued, partly because I'm sure you're in a valley.
1: Yeah, absolutely. I was humbled. I was so humbled by that experience and so just kind of distraught and trying to figure out what is my life going to be about. I thought I knew, but clearly I didn't know. And so he was saying encouraging things like, God has a plan for your life. And that was very intriguing to me. So I began reading the Bible. I began going to church. I began learning. And I was just a sponge for all things related to matters of faith. And then I couldn't believe how much the Bible says about money. So the first church I went to has a stewardship ministry. I got involved in that and just loved that. So I loved seeing how God was using my pain, my values, as you said, my story, to start to help others. Because I'm not a guy that's always gotten the money thing right. I can relate to a person who's had trouble with money.
0: You know, I so appreciate that, though. But, you know, speaking to those who are listening or watching, I mean, that's a starting place when you're in that valley. Mm-hmm. So often that's where the Lord begins to turn your heart, right? And open your ears and eyes to what is true, the spiritual
1: Absolutely.
0: Things that are most important. You usually win those battles down in the gutter and not on the mountaintop. I mean, that comes later. Let me ask you this in terms of scripture. Matthew 6:24 says you cannot serve both God and mammon. That's a very famous area of scripture. How can we cultivate an attitude toward money that honors God? And let me add this too, in a culture that, you know, for the most part, needs are taken care of, in Western civilization, not all of it, here in America, Canada, parts of Europe. So how do we even get our hands around what the Lord would want for us and what we think is being poor or being rich.
1: Yeah, well, the Bible never says that money

0: is a bad thing unto itself. You know, the Bible doesn't say that money is the root of all evil. Some people think it does. It says the love of money is a root of all kinds of evil. And I think that's a really important distinction. So I think as we start to see that God's intentions for us are good, that he wants good things for us, and as we start to experience some of the worldly approaches to money and see that that's either not working or could be hollow if you do achieve some financial success, and you start to see, oh, the Bible says so many things about money, so many practical things about money, but God just wants us to put him first. And that's the thing. You can't serve both God and money. God needs to come first, and then money is used according to his principles for his purposes. That's the approach that tends to work really, really well.
1: So you and Jude, your wife, you're engaged. You're looking at the registry. Everybody's done that. Our registry may have been Target. I don't remember. but that's probably a true story, actually. But the you're looking at China.
0: Right.
1: That was nice.
0: Right. That was the source of our first disagreement.
1: Oh. Let me know. Yeah, tell me what happened with that and how it pointed to a little, you know, rub between the two of you.
0: Yeah, it's funny because we dated for 6 months and then we got engaged and things were going along really, really well. But then we started to register for gifts that we wanted other people to buy for us. It wasn't even our money we were spending. It was other people's money. But it was in that department store, walking these aisles of plates and cups and saucers, that we realized, oh, wow, we have very different views of what these things should look like. And, you know, it sounds so trivial, right? But yet it started to make me concerned. I mean, I'm very kind of minimalist. I like, you know, my parents were that way. And so I think I've adopted their views of design and art and what looks good. That's what I was drawn to, very simple, you know, maybe plain white, you know, sturdy would be good. It's going to last a long time. But Jude grew up in a home where there was a set of dishes on display, very formal gold-rimmed dishes, and their everyday plates had a floral design. Floral really works against my instincts.
1: Taking up way too much space.
0: Yes. And so I started to think, oh, wow, we're so different in this area. I never noticed. And so I started to think, oh, what other things in my life are going to have floral designs on them? Mm-hmm. And it started to be a little bit fearful. But, you know, it's a funny anecdote, but really it pointed to the need to have lots of conversations and try to come together. And I think over the years I've kind of moved toward her and she's moved toward me on design issues. So we've come together. But that was the first example of, wow, we're really on different pages on something.
1: That's great, Matt. What was your second argument? No, I'm kidding. You don't need to answer that question. Let me mention this, though, talking about arguments. According to one study from Fidelity, the resource management firm, rather large, they say as many as 25%, that's one in four couples, call money their most significant relationship challenge.
0: Yeah.
1: So that's a big number.
0: Yeah.
1: And it probably, if you look across the arc of decades of marriage, it doesn't go down typically.
0: Yeah.
1: It still rests in bubbles, one, two, or three. Mm. What's happening with those couples?
0: Yeah, I think initially when couples come together in marriage, what's happening there is that, you know, people don't enter marriage with a blank slate. We all bring something into our marriage. We bring stuff into our marriage. We bring how we saw our parents deal with money into our marriage that we may not even realize the degree to which it still works on us, but we bring that. That's a big factor. We bring our hopes and dreams around money that might be very different from our spouse. We bring certain early experiences we've had with money. In my case, I had a lot of debt, and that was a very traumatic experience. And we bring very different temperaments into marriage. And these things don't naturally just fit together. And so that's a source of a lot of friction and a lot of having to work things out early in marriage. But then as time goes on, I think people, it's a failure to communicate.
1: Mm-hmm.
0: I mean, as you mentioned, people don't even know what their spouse earns for a living. That's just a failure to communicate. So just more communication around money and most things would probably help.
1: Mm-hmm. Yeah, for sure.
2: Yeah, along those lines, Matt, Jim mentioned this couple that got engaged and married and she had no disclosure about sort of where she was at with her debt. You advocate full disclosure about all of that for couples that are getting married or have recently married.
0: Yeah.
2: What's the importance of that?
0: Yeah, I advocate full financial disclosure before marriage and complete ongoing financial transparency after marriage. You don't want to be surprised when you get married at what you're actually married into with all this debt, because I really believe, you know, the vision for marriage in the Bible is oneness, it's unity. And so if one spouse was really wealthy before marriage, Now, once you're married, you're both very wealthy. If one spouse had a lot of debt before marriage, when you

0: together in marriage, now you both have a lot of debt. There's a great story that I have from my past where a couple that I know, Scott and Karen, she brought $50,000 of non-mortgage debt into their marriage. He called it a reverse dowry.
1: and he had that is so true.
0: He had a great attitude about the whole thing, though, because she would always say early in their marriage, oh, my debt, my debt. My debt is keeping us from doing this or that. My debt, I feel so bad about my debt. And he would always correct her and say, it's not your debt, it's our debt. Mm. And I think that's a really bold act of leadership, act of love, to take that perspective. So I just want there to be no surprise. Prizes. I want there to be full disclosure, maybe not on your first date, but as things start to get serious in a relationship, it seems to be headed toward marriage. Now let's understand, how much are we each earning? How much do we have in savings? Are there any traumatic stories in our background around money? And then

0: ongoingly, everybody, both parties should have access to all the finances.
1: Yeah. 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
4: 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Some people chuckled because it was such a small amount of money and they figured it was not accomplishing anything. Yes, 10 cents a week is a small amount in terms of monetary value, but teaching this young fellow the importance of giving to the Lord's work had a huge impact on his life. Today he is middle-aged, earning about $400,000 per year, and he gives a minimum of $40,000 per year to God's work. Of interest, this young fellow struggled to complete high school, and eventually he started his own business. He believes the main reason for the success of his business is because his parents taught him to make giving to God's work a priority. Proverbs 3, 9, and 10 says, "Honor the Lord with your wealth, with the first fruits of all your crops, then your barns will be filled to overflowing, and your vats will brim over with new wine." 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
1: 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Let's resume now with the balance of today's programming.
5: Matt, what are some ways that couples can create that financial unity? What are some practical tools they can use?
6: Yeah, one of the things is simply having conversations about the past. You know, how were you raised around money? That's really big. There was one couple that I tell the story of in the book where they were on some fun outing to Wrigley Field in Chicago. What can't be fun about that? Mm-hmm. And you're just at this great ballpark. But some of them, the topic of money came up, and it closed the conversation down because he found out that she was carrying a balance on a credit card, and that to him was an absolute no-no. And so it was a troubling, difficult conversation, but it also opened up the door to more conversations where they gained a much greater sense of empathy and understanding of each other's background. He grew up in a very stable household. There was always money for vacations and groceries. She grew up single-parent household where money was always tight. She had gotten acclimated to using credit cards, but in realizing he really didn't like that, she quickly paid off her balance, and he, by the same token, gained some empathy for the difficulty with which she was raised as a with a single parent household.
5: That field level ticket,

0: Wrigley might be $128. Why don't we start
1: today.
0: There? But anyway, no, I mean, that's part of it, is that communication. You know, let me go back for a moment to that opening comment I gave of a situation, was a true situation, where this young man and woman were getting married. She had not disclosed her school loans of $250,000 for a 4-year degree.
1: Wow.
0: And, you know, then they're married and that came forward. And how would you go about, as the spouse that's not, has no debt, and that's never come up, and this is an off-the-wall question for you, but what do you say at that point? You're already married now. She's disclosing this, and you say, okay, there's only one option. We've got to create a financial plan that pays that down. But wow.
1: Yeah. And hopefully that's it, that they're both on that same page, that, hey, we're in this together now, so let's tackle this together. It may take time. It may mean dying to certain dreams, or at least the timing of certain dreams, but we're in this together, so let's get really committed to getting out from under. And the story I mentioned of the couple where she had $50,000 of non-mortgage debt, they saw the blessing of not buying a house when all their friends were buying a house. They saw the benefit of waiting, even though they sometimes, and by the way, they were giving generously throughout that time.
0: Huh.
1: And she told the story very candidly about how sometimes she felt like, boy, if we didn't give so much, we'd be able to get out of debt so much faster. But they saw God's blessing in it, because ultimately when they did get out of debt, they realized that they would have bought a house at a very difficult time, or at the market high.
0: Right.
1: And today, given what happened eventually at that point, the market had declined quite a bit, they probably would have been underwater on a house that they bought then.
0: Anybody else have that gift? Buying at the high point and selling at the low point? I'm good at that. So, hey, Matt, what about the common question about combined accounts? And if we have combined accounts, how do I get him a birthday present? He's going to know about it.
1: Right.
0: Or, you know, something like that, keeping separate accounts, maybe the both of them work and they just decide, let's keep separate checking accounts rather than a joint checking account.
1: Yeah, I would strongly encourage joint accounts because that fosters transparency and teamwork and unity. But in terms of buying a gift, you could do something as simple as withdraw some cash from an ATM. So now there's no record that's readily apparent of where a gift was purchased. So there can be a surprise doing something as simple as that.
0: Yeah, that's good. You know, your book Starting Strong has many gold nuggets in it. The one that caught me as a maybe the mother load is this idea that normally we start with expenses, savings, and then giving.
1: Yeah.
0: And you say flip that, start with giving.
1: That's right.
0: That's an amazing thought. I'd never thought of that. I mean, I did it the traditional way.
1: Yeah. It's very countercultural. You know, I tell people in a variety of workshops, if you take nothing out of this workshop today, take this. The order with which you use money will make all the difference. And with a married couple, it'll make all the difference in their finances. It'll make all the difference in their marriage. And so think about it. There's only a few things you can do with money. You can spend it. You can use it for debt payments. You can save it. You can invest it. You can give it away. And that's the order that our culture teaches us in countless ways, both overt and subtle. We're taught to spend first. We're making, you know, $80,000 a year. That means you can live here. You can drive that. You can wear this brand of clothing. When spending comes first, debt is just a given, I've found. And if any money is left over, some might be saved, invested, and given away. But typically, there isn't much left over. So if we flip that, you know, the Bible says, honor the Lord with your wealth, with the first fruits, the first portion of all of thy increase, one version of the Bible says. So if we flip that equation on its head and we say, we're going to honor the Lord with the first portion by giving to his work in this world. We're going to give first. Then we're going to save a portion, because the Bible says in the house of the wise are stores of choice food and oil, but a foolish person devours all that they have. Then we're going to invest a portion for the future. And then we're going to decide, we're going to see how much we can afford to spend on housing and clothing and vacations and all the rest. And along the way, we're cautious to not become enslaved to creditors, as the Bible warns. That if people will do that, it sounds so simple. It's so practical. It's so effective. It's so biblical. And yet it's so rarely practiced. Mm-hmm. But if people will do that, it will serve them so well.
2: Yeah. So is it 10%? Is it 5%? How do I determine that I'm going to start by giving first?
1: Yeah, and that's a fair question, because I think people need guardrails. They need some guidance about that. And so the Old Testament teaches very clearly a tithe or a tenth part, 10% of income. That's a starting point. In the New Testament, Matthew 23:23, Jesus seems to affirm the tithe. And yet every example in the New Testament goes

0: beyond it. You've got Zacchaeus giving half. You've got the widow giving all. And that's what Jesus did with the laws, is he made them, he changed them from letter of the law adherence to spirit of the law. And I just think it makes sense to use that as a helpful biblical starting point.
1: You know, so many people I talk to, couples that recount their early years, and they'll say often, those were great years, but we didn't have a bed. We didn't have a couch. We didn't have a table. That was Gina.
2: No, you didn't have a table, right?
1: I said, no, we didn't. We had no furniture because I had just gotten back from Japan a couple of years before. I said, we can make a futon, you know, we'll just throw blankets down until they're soft. So buy three or four blankets, that becomes your mattress. And then here we go. So, you know, that it's part of that struggle is actually part of building your memory together.
0: Yeah.
1: You know, the sweetness of all that when
0: that's
1: it was
0: right.
1: tough.
0: Yeah, absolutely. When you're starting out, that's why it's so important with all these things we're talking about to get these things right from the beginning, because life is only going to get busier and maybe God's going to bless you more financially. And so if we establish these priorities early in our marriage, we're going to serve the Lord. As for us and our household, we will serve you, Lord. We're going to base our decisions, our marriage and our finances on the solid rock of God's word. We're going to, you know, use money in a way to love each other well, to strengthen our marriage and to glorify God and to make the difference in the world that God intended when he brought us together in marriage. Make these decisions early. And, you know, you mentioned kind of the early, many people experience that sort of early difficulties and financially in their starting out years. John Rockefeller, you know, one of the wealthiest people that ever lived, he said, I never could have tithed on my first $1 million if I hadn't tithed on my first salary, which was $1.50 a week.
1: Wow.
0: And I think there's an important point. There's an important point for kids there, teaching kids about generosity, and an important point for our marriages. Let's start there and let's see how God blesses that over time. And I think I feel very confident that he will.
1: You know, the most common thing, Matt, right here at the end, and we'll continue if you can stick with us, we'll keep going. But the most common thing, I think, is if you only knew the mountain I faced. Mm-hmm. You know, I can barely scrap by. Mm. How often is it that you look at somebody's finances in that consulting role? Mm. And it's really perspective over everything. It just means you can't do certain things. Can you pay your rent or your mortgage?
0: Yeah.
1: Can you buy groceries? Can you take care of transportation?
0: Right.
1: And then beyond that, it kind of ends up being wants, right?
0: Yeah.
1: I mean, there are probably other things. You might have medical issues. Yeah. I get all that. And everything's unique. But what's that rhythm that you normally see with young couples where, you know, the advertising world has done a number on us, and we think we need those shoes, we need that coffee, we need whatever.
0: Right.
1: And in fact, you don't.
0: Yeah. I just encourage couples to live countercultural lives and to take their cues from the Bible. It will be a countercultural life. It'll be a life that isn't what your friends are necessarily doing or what you see on social media, but it will be a good life. So base your decisions on what the Bible teaches us about money. You know, get those decisions right early on. Make those convictions something that's really clear from the beginning of your marriage. Some couples do really, really have significant financial struggles, and God's going to meet them there. There's compassion for that. We're not about legalism and legally, you know, legalistic adherence to certain teaching in the Bible. But I think if people will orient their use of money around what the Bible teaches and be convicted by and motivated by what it teaches, and to make those distinctions between needs and wants, because a lot of times wants can morph into needs very easily. But if we orient things financially and otherwise around a biblical approach, over time, it will work well. It took me 4.5 years to get out of debt. That's, you know, it took time. It wasn't just going to happen instantly. And it may take time for couples to get into a better place financially. Be patient. Put honoring the Lord first. Put loving each other well second. Put making a difference in the world third. And start to orient your finances that way. It may not change radically overnight, but eventually you'll be on a very, very good path.
1: Well, that's a good word, Matt. And like I said, let's keep going and come back next time and continue the discussion. I think that'd be a great thing to do. It'd be a lot of help for, again, young couples particularly, but good advice for everybody. So we'll continue to talk about practical budgeting ideas next time and maybe go a little deeper in the practical side. And let me turn to the listener. I encourage you to get a copy of Matt's great book, Starting Strong, Discovering the Good That Money Can Do Through Your Marriage. And contact us right now to get a copy of that book. And when you order directly from Focus on the Family Canada, all those

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0: 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Well, thanks for joining us today for Focus on the Family with Jim Daly. I'm John Fuller, inviting you back next time as we continue the conversation with Matt Bell and once again help you and your family thrive in Christ. 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
3: Be thinking about what financial decision would express best my love for my spouse. 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And if they can organize their use of money around making the difference that God uniquely had in mind in bringing them together in marriage, that will set them on a very, very good path.
0: Well, that's personal finance writer and speaker Matt Bell, and he joins us again today on Focus on the Family with Jim Daly. I'm John Fuller, and thanks for being here.
4: You know, John, last time we had a great conversation about the early years of marriage and finances, and everybody went, yay! most people don't say that, but most people do need to pay attention to that, especially as you're engaged and deciding, okay, how do we do these things? You got to talk about money. And we covered that last time. 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
0: Yeah, and Matt is an expert in biblical money management. He's managing editor at Sound Mind Investing, which is a Christian company to help

0: discovering the good that money can do through your marriage.
1: Matt, welcome back to Focus.
2: Thanks so much. It's really great to be here.
1: Yeah. People respond to these programs because I think it's where so many people are living. You know, we're having some difficulty. We're not sure quite what to do. So, again, let me encourage you to get a hold of us, get a copy of the book, talk to one of our caring Christian counselors, whatever you need. Let's get into it, though. You and Jude were living in Chicago. Sorry. I don't want to tease all our Chicago listeners. But you had a hefty property tax bill. How did you manage that? If you're willing, what was the amount and how did you dig out of it?
2: Mm-hmm. Yeah, it was $1,000 a month. And this was not even a large house. It was
1: for how many months?
0: Every month.
2: So $12,000 annual property tax bill. And when I first got that bill, I was shocked. I guess I just hadn't really done the homework of what we were getting ourselves into.
1: That's big.
2: It was huge. In fact, when I saw the bill the first time, I thought maybe one of our kids had been kidnapped and this was a ransom note. It just seemed crazy high. But that was a wake-up call to me because we had to really scramble to come up with the money for the property tax bill. But ever since then, we've been taking 1/12 of the annual amount of all of these, kind of what I like to call periodic bills or expenses, things you're spending money on sometime during the year, but not necessarily every month. And we're setting it aside into savings so that when the bill comes due, the money is there. This is a great thing to do for vacations, for Christmas gifts, for the annual home insurance bill, the semi-annual car insurance bill. If you can put aside 1/12 of the annual amount of all such bills and expenses, and then the money will be there when the bill comes due, and that's a beautiful thing.
1: You know, we and I agree. I mean, it takes a little discipline. I think Gene and I did the old envelope thing early on.
2: Yeah, very effective.
1: Just put actual cash in envelopes, and then we did start stealing from here or there. But, you know, as long as it works, right? You're not going over it.
2: Yeah, it's okay.
1: I mean, it's really just, it's right there for you to see and to feel and to touch.
2: Right.
1: But part of that was paying off those semi-annual or annual payments regularly, you know, just tuck it in that envelope and then go turn it into the checking account, write the check for it.
2: Yeah, it was one of the most freeing things that we did, this idea of setting aside 1/12 of the annual amount of all these periodic bills and expenses. I mean, if you take a vacation and then you figure out how to pay for it afterwards, that really puts a damper on the vacation. But if you go on a vacation and you've been saving for it month by month,
1: then you have fun.
2: That just adds a lot more peace and enjoyment
1: to it.
2: Yeah,
1: it's not a burden. Now, how am I going to pay this off, right?
2: That's right.
1: You know, in that regard with a house, it's really important for younger couples particularly. That's a great goal, and that house becomes a great asset for you. If you hit something and you need to borrow against it, that can be something you can do. You want to not try. You don't want to do that, but, you know, again, your house and being owned is a great asset. The point I'm making there is states where the state tax is high, the real estate tax is high, like you said, $12,000 a year, you have to calculate that before you buy, because it might be wise to continue to rent until you can accommodate a $12,000 annual tax payment.
2: Yeah, for sure. Yeah, and there are a lot of expenses people don't realize when buying a house. I mean, for sure you should account for the taxes, the upkeep on the house.
1: Yeah.
2: That's a really big one. When I look at people's budgets, I see time and time again either no money or not enough money set aside for both home repairs and maintenance and also for cars as well. So that can be a real wake-up call for people when they see just how much it costs. Typically, I recommend 1.5% of the purchase price. So you get a $400,000 house, that's $6,000 a year for maintenance and repairs, so that's $500 a month. That sounds like a lot of money that maybe people weren't planning for, but that would be the better part of wisdom to purchase a house where you can do that.
1: Yeah, let me say for an RV trailer or a boat, you can like quadruple that amount.
0: 100%.
1: Those things, you know, Gene and I love camping, and so we progressed, you know, we did tents, and then we did eventually a fifth wheel. And I was shocked at the upkeep. I'm sure I spent as much on maintenance as I did on buying the thing. Because I got a screaming deal on it. But man, it was a lot. It was always $600 to $1,000 to replace the converter, tires, chassis, suspension. I mean, you're going, I think they do this on purpose. They build those things to 80% of what's required. Then you got to spend the extra 20% to make sure it's roadworthy.
2: Wouldn't be surprised.
1: But what's that great saying about boats? Your best 2 days are the day you buy it and the day you sell it.
2: I was just thinking that.
1: But sometimes it's exciting for young couples and they overreach and do something like that and don't count those costs.
2: Yeah.
1: And you really need to.
2: Really important to do that work up

0: front before you get to the showroom.
1: Talk to people who have owned it.
0: Yeah, absolutely. That's the best thing. There's a great book on decision making out there that is this funny kind of look throughout the book about how people tend to make bad decisions. And at the end of the book, the advice, he netted out the advice is exactly what you just said. Talk to other people who've made that decision and see how that worked out for them and what would they have done differently.
1: You know, this idea just struck me, but Gene and I have a will. I hope everybody has a will as well.
0: Yeah.
1: But, you know, one of the things that we talked about is if we can afford to do those things, because camping was so big for our family, for Trent and Troy growing up. They love it. They have said many times those were the best experiences of our family.
0: Yeah.
1: And so, you know, as you get older and your kids get married and they have kids, what a wonderful thing. If you can afford it, why not do that for your young adult children with your grandkids and maybe spring for that and take care of that so they can have those experiences if they can't afford it? Would that be a good way to spend some money, perhaps?
0: Absolutely.
1: Without spoiling them.
0: Yeah, I mean, and you said the keywords, as long as you can afford it. If you've got the wherewithal to set aside a certain amount of money for vacations, that tends to be the most satisfying way to spend money, is having experiences together. In our household, I drive an older car by choice. I would rather, you know, and that's an important skill, is to learn to make trade-offs based on what's most important. I love to travel. I love the memories we've made as a family when we've traveled and had adventures together. So I will happily drive an older car in order to make that happen.
1: You recommend allocating 15% of our income into savings and investment. Could you cover those? 15% seems reasonable. A lot of companies give matching opportunities to a certain percentage.
0: That's
1: like 5%, 6%, 7%, 10%.
0: Yeah.
1: So in looking at that, when you're kind of lean, what do you do as a young couple?
0: Yeah. Well, again, it starts with that orientation of the five things you can do with money. We step back from the circumstances where there's a lot of emotion and a lot of, you know, we can't possibly make this happen sort of thing. And we say, we are committed to giving the first portion to the Lord's work in the world. We're going to save and invest the next portions, and then we're going to spend. So it starts with stepping back and kind of creating this idealistic plan and then stepping into it. You might have to start with saving less, saving 5% of income, but be committed to growing that over time. But that 15% threshold, which is saving and investing, you know, build that emergency fund first, build that big ticket item replacement fund, as I talk about in the book, money you allocate for these periodic bills and expenses, that isn't extra savings. That isn't part of the 15%. That should just be on your cash flow plan. You've got a $1,200 insurance bill, it's $100 a month, so that's already there. But the 15% will help you build a sufficient emergency fund, and then once that's built, you can start to invest that money.
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4: Some people have grown up in families where as a child they got almost everything they wanted. Do you think this is good for the child? The answer is no, it's not good for these children, because they'll likely develop an entitlement attitude, and when they get older they will purchase whatever they want and eventually accumulate debt and encounter major financial problems. Children need to learn delayed gratification, that is, waiting patiently for God to provide the cash so they can buy something, or in some cases learning to be content with less and forgo what they want. Psalms 37:7 says, "Rest on the Lord and wait patiently for Him." Parents, teach your children to be content with the money and material things that God provides. It doesn't matter what their friends have. Rather, kids and adults should thank God for what they do have and not complain about what they don't have. Psalms 107:8 and 9 says, "Let them give thanks to the Lord, for He satisfies the thirsty and fills the hungry with good things."
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2: 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Let's resume now with the balance of today's programming.
1: Matt, you describe our spending types. Now we're getting into the nitty-gritty. Yeah. And this goes back to those common labels from psychology, the choleric, the sanguine, the...

0: phlegmatic, and then melancholy. So let's hit those. The choleric, what is our financial connection to that personality type?
1: Yeah, and the fact is there are financial connections to each one of these temperaments, which I think is really fascinating. I mean, I think temperament's a fascinating topic unto itself. If you do that as a couple, you discover how God has uniquely wired you, and it's just... Once you figured it out, it's as if somebody's been watching you all of your life and they know things about you that you didn't realize other people knew. So it's a fascinating discovery that you can do together. But the choleric is the type A, hard charging, get it done, very disciplined sort of person. And financially, they can be really good at pursuing goals and tackling goals. So if you've got a lot of debt and you're going to set a choleric on the path of getting out of debt, they will get it done. Every temperament type has certain financial strengths and certain financial weaknesses. So the choleric can be so focused on getting things done that in a marriage relationship, they can tend to run ahead of a spouse sometimes and maybe make investments without talking about them or make certain purchases without discussions. So they need to slow down a little bit and make sure they're including their spouse.
0: No, that's good. Okay, let's move to sanguine.
1: Yeah, the sanguine is the life of the party, outgoing, extroverted sort of person. Everybody loves to be around the sanguine. On the strength side, financially, sanguines tend to be very generous. They tend to be very generous in giving to the Lord's work, generous in giving gifts. They really take a lot of fun and value out of that. On the downside, financially, because like I said, each temperament has both a strength and a weakness, financially, they tend to not take to the use of a budget. You know, that's too analytical.
0: Being an extrovert, I can relate to that.
2: So that is a flashpoint, obviously, in the marriage.
1: It can be, yeah. Especially if people with very different temperaments, which is very common, come together in marriage, that can be. So it's really helpful to understand that. You know, someone who's a melancholic temperament type really takes to the use of a budget. Marry someone with a sanguine temperament type who really doesn't take to the use of a budget. Well, hey, it'd be the better part of wisdom to have the melancholic person take care of the budget, talk about it, kind of lead the discussions about it. Both need to be involved in setting goals and that sort of thing, but don't expect the sanguine to suddenly become an accountant.
2: Yeah.
1: It's not going to happen.
2: Okay, and then what about phlegmatic?
1: Yeah.
2: What about those folks?
1: So the phlegmatic temperament, this tends to be the most likable temperament of all four. They're very likable. They're very peaceable. They're very easygoing and kind of steady as you go. Employers love to have people with a phlegmatic temperament on the payroll because they will show up on time and they will get the job done. They're kind of what the Bible might describe as the steady plotters out there. On the downside, I mean, this is both a positive and a negative wrapped in one. They tend to be savers. So it can be a good thing to save money, but they can tend to be kind of cheap as well. So letting go of that money that they've saved can be a challenge for them.
0: That's funny. So are there good matchups here? That you know, is this part of the premarital counseling?
1: Yeah.
0: Oh, you're choleric. Well, you should be up with a phlegmatic. And
1: yeah, I'm not sure that that's even possible. I mean,
0: Well, let me ask it that way. You can probably have a different approach, even though that may be your core. That's what we would say with marriage counseling. I mean, these are your base operating systems.
1: Yeah.
0: But you can learn new operating systems.
1: Yeah, you can learn to manage it.
0: Yeah.
1: Your temperament is not going to change over your lifetime, but you can learn to manage your temperament. You know, my primary is choleric, and so I'm very project-oriented. I've had to learn, and believe me, I'm still learning, you know, people first, then projects. Mm-hmm. I've had to really learn that. And don't run over people in pursuit of getting a project done. So we can learn to manage these things, but our temperament, our core tendencies, typically don't change.
0: Okay, what do you think you are, John?
2: I don't know. I was going to turn it back to Matt and ask him. Yeah, go ahead, disclose.
0: No, I think it's probably a combo, but yeah. I think I definitely have that sanguine thing, but I can be pretty pragmatic too.
1: Yeah, well, we each have a primary and a secondary, and there may be elements of the other two in our makeup as well, but we typically have a primary and a secondary, and they can show up in different circumstances sometimes. Maybe a high stress situation, you're more one than the other, maybe in a purchase decision, you're more one than the other. So it's a fascinating, you're not just going to get this done in one sitting. You're going to discover this over time.
0: You also speak to the delusions of dinkhood.
1: Yeah.
0: So you got to remind us, what does dinkdom mean? And then what are those delusions of dinkhood?
1: Right. So dink is double income, no kids. You know, when couples come together, typically today, both are working. And so it's very easy to start to envision the sort of life you could live with these two incomes combined now. We just need one place to live, but we've got these two incomes. And you can start to dream of this

0: really big life.
1: Or you set patterns of expense that won't be sustainable once you have additional expenses come into the home, like kids.
0: That's right. And so I remember sitting across the table from a couple where they had a big life going. They had a very nice house that required a hefty portion of both of their big incomes. They had two leased vehicles. They had nights on the town. And then one of them lost their job. Mm. And now there's stress. Now there's even some anger between them about the loss of the job and what that means to their lifestyle. So I really encourage couples to go slow with a house purchase decision. Make sure that it's something you can truly afford. And I've got certain principles I've come to over time. I'm just geeky enough to have run the numbers on a lot of different size households and different income levels.
1: Choleric.
0: Exactly. With a secondary of Mellencox.
1: Yeah, right.
0: So that really...
1: Mr. Numbers.
0: Yeah. So 25% of monthly gross income for the combination of mortgage, taxes, and insurance is pretty much the max that I think a couple can spend on housing. All the better if it's more like 20%. And here's the kicker. I really encourage people to try to do that on one income. Mm. And people say, what? That's impossible. But I'll tell you, the best financial advice that Jude and I got when we were getting married is to base your lifestyle and major purchase decisions on one income. So that's what we did. When we bought, we rented for the first 10 months and we bought a condo, and the condo we could afford on my income alone. We both had a vision of Jude being able to stay home with kids if God blessed us in that way. And so we were working toward that. But even if a couple doesn't have kids, if you're building your lifestyle on two incomes, it's a big problem and a big mm-hmm. stress point if one of them loses their job. So buy a house you can afford on one income and set your lifestyle accordingly.
2: Yeah. Mm-hmm.
1: Hey, let me ask you, and this is serious, and I think it would have popped up in some young people's minds today. I mean, this fear that really exists in 20, 30-somethings about having children because they're so expensive. Mm. And they get bombarded with that. You're going to spend $250,000. Mm. I don't know what the latest number is, but that was a number I saw from somebody. I don't know if they were pro-family or anti-family, but that number of $250,000 was the average amount a couple will spend 0 to 18 on a child.
0: Yeah.
1: And they get panicked. Where's that money coming from?
0: Right.
1: But that's, you know, again, even if that's accurate, that's over 18 years.
0: Right.
1: So speak to that fear that is gripping so many young couples right now, that more and more are deciding not to have children, which is antithetical to the Lord's blessing for us, I believe.
0: Yeah. Yeah, I totally agree. And what you just said makes all the sense in the world, that you see these big numbers, but if you amortize that over time, it becomes a much smaller number. And in a really practical way, I tell couples, newly married couples, that, you know, because that often comes up, how much will kids cost and how can we prepare for that? But if you think about what you're spending money now as a couple without kids, you're spending money on entertainment and certain types of vacations and certain other things, that those expenses will tend to change when you have kids. You know, kids, when they're really young, they don't have a lot of needs. You don't need to go on some fancy vacation, and they'll be really happy with certain very simple things. Your money will get freed up in one area to be available for the next area. So in a really practical sense, you can make it work that way. But I think in a bigger picture sense, I mean, I can just speak from my own personal experience. Sorry. I can just speak from my own personal experience that kids... Sorry.
1: It's the blessing. Mm. This is who's going to be with you when you're on your deathbed.
2: Yeah.
1: This is what life is about. Mm. It's not about cars and boats and houses. It's about the people that you bring into the world and teach them how to be lovely, hopefully God-following people. I mean, that's where I get my greatest reward is
0: absolutely.
1: Through my boys.
0: My marriage with Jude and our kids, those are the greatest joys, the greatest, most meaningful parts of life. Is our family. And so don't miss that. Don't read a headline about the cost of kids and then miss that.
1: Many regrets.
0: I remember a time when money was especially tight. I was self-employed. I was writing and speaking, and there were a couple of events I did that then didn't end up getting paid for. And I remember being very stressed about it. And I remember getting up in the middle of the night and going and looking in on our kids. And I just thought, this is what it's about. You know, the bills will get paid. Things will work their way out. But don't miss the blessing that family is. Don't miss the blessing the kids are. They're a ton of work. You'll be stressed at times. You'll be worried at times.

0: And there's nothing greater. There's no greater gift than family. I just,
1: I so agree,
0: yeah.
1: obviously. But, you know, again, so many young people are gripped with that fear, and the spirit of fear is not from God.
0: You know,
1: And things do get met. Those needs get met somehow.
0: That's right. Money shouldn't rule. One of the couples I interviewed, this great couple, I first met them when they were in their 20s and just out of college, and both working in full-time ministry, and they were just this cool, fun couple to get to know, really doing things right from the very beginning. They thought they couldn't tithe, but they used a budget, a really practical tool, and found that they could. And now I caught up with them 15 years later. They've got three kids. One is severely disabled. And you think, boy, young kids, that's a stressful time of life unto itself. But you throw into the mix a severely disabled child, they would have every reason to be stressed. When I reconnect with them, they were so at peace. It was remarkable. And money isn't the only factor that leads to that peace. But for them, financially, understanding each other's temperaments enabled them to, as they said, bend toward each other to build greater unity in their marriage. And they also said that, you know, we know where our money's going and what's happening financially because we're using this crazy tool that people don't like called a budget that turns out to be very effective. But money doesn't rule. That's a value we've established in our lives that if we go to a restaurant, we meet a server who clearly has some need, and it's not in our budget to bless them with some extra tip, we're going to bless them with that extra tip. Money. Sorry. Money doesn't rule. We manage money.

0: to put it in the right order, and it comes right from your heart.
1: Well, you know, Jim, I heard a quote recently that it's been very, it's been very impactful. And that quote simply says, you always know when you're doing something for the first time. You rarely know when you're doing something for the last time. We can't take life for granted. And we can't take the people that we love for granted. So my encouragement to couples is to treat life like the gift that it is. And if they will orient their money and their marriage around glorifying God as best they can, around loving each other, use money, be thinking about what financial decision would express best my love for my spouse. How can I organize money in a way that would be good for our relationship? And if they can organize their use of money around making the difference that God uniquely had in mind and bringing them together in marriage, that will set them on a very, very good path.
0: Whew, what a place to end. And Matt, you've kind of brought the wood, as we say in baseball lingo, but thank you for investing the time to do the research to create this book and to help young couples, but all couples really, better understand how to put money in its place and to do it well. So thank you for being with us.
1: Thank you. I appreciate the opportunity.
0: Let me turn to the listener. I want to encourage you to get a copy of this terrific resource, Starting Strong, Discovering the Good That Money Can Do in Your Marriage. Matt's book is packed with great insights for couples. It even includes specific recommendations for things like savings accounts and investments that we weren't able to cover in detail today. So I want to encourage you to get your copy from Focus on the Family Canada. When you do, all the proceeds go right back into ministry, helping other Canadian families to thrive in Christ. So join us in ministry and let's help families who are struggling. And let me also give you an example of how every dollar counts. We're counting on contributors to help us strengthen marriages, equip parents, save preborn babies, and share the hope of the gospel. Those are kind of the core themes that Focus on the Family. And when you contribute to Focus on the Family, you're providing help to parents and grandparents like Susan from California, who wrote in to tell us this. My husband and I were having financial problems early in our marriage, and Focus on the Family provided resources and information to help us learn to manage our money. Then, when my youngest daughter was having a crisis pregnancy, I had her call Focus on the Family. Someone at the end of the line said a lot of the right words to help her to know that abortion was not the answer. She ended up having our grandson, marrying his father, and having the best life ever. Our grandson is our bundle of love and joy, now 2 years old. Life is always the best choice. No regrets. Thank you for being at the end of the phone when she called. Whew, that's getting me choked up. Take it away, John.
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1: I'm Judy Peters. Stay tuned for your weather details after the local news. More than 100 people attended the Seine River Services for Seniors AGM earlier this month. And here's reporter Darcy Wilkinson with more details.
2: The presentation included a panel of housing and care providers sharing their plans for the years ahead. Board Chair Heather Dean says the discussion left attendees feeling encouraged.
3: Most importantly, I think people left with a feeling of hope that there was a conversation that was started, that seniors' voices would be heard by the private sector. And the private sector would appreciate and understand the need for things like transportation, outdoor yard care.
2: Dean expresses appreciation to the panelists for their preparation and willingness to engage with attendees. I'm Darcy Wilkinson.
1: Emily Arsenault was one of 17 students at SRSS selected to complete the healthcare aid program at Red River College. Arsenault says graduating from both high school and college just one day apart has been an unforgettable experience.
4: It's been pretty wild. I mean, since kindergarten, it's always been like the goal to graduate high school. And so already just getting to graduate from high school is already so surreal. And now to be able to graduate from college too, it's just a crazy feeling. But I'm so blessed to like have this opportunity because most don't.
1: Arsenault plans to continue her education with the goal of becoming a nurse after completing her prerequisites at Providence. An estimated 2,900 people filled the Southeast Event Center last Sunday morning for worship in the city, marking the first time the annual Summer in the City service was held indoors. Here's reporter Cosette Bott to tell us more.
5: Lead pastor and co-chair Andrew Dick says the move indoors helped create a strong worship experience.
6: I think it was especially powerful when we were worshiping together through song and through music. That was an incredible experience for everybody that was involved.
5: Organizers say the new venue allowed for a larger crowd, improved accessibility, and enhanced production quality. I'm Cosette Bott.
1: Steinbeck City Council has approved its 2025 audited financial statements. Councillor Damian Penner says the city recorded $68.3 million in revenue, while operating expenses finished about $100,000 under budget.
7: $40.9 million was the budgeted expenses and $40.8 was the actual. I'm glad that those numbers are so close. It shows that our administration really knows what it takes to operate the city.
1: Mayor Earl Funk says the auditor praised the city's controls, policies, and long-term borrowing strategy, including a plan to have the Southeast Event Center debt paid off by 2030. On the go or at home, stay in the loop with the latest local stories. Download the Steinbeck Online app and stream us anywhere. Your weather details now for AM 1250. Partly cloudy tonight, scattered showers and thunderstorms, a low of 18. Tomorrow, a good chance of more rain and thunderstorms. It'll also be windy with a high of 25. Then on Tuesday, sunshine and windy with a high of 23. Current weather conditions and the 7-day forecast can be found anytime on the Lowen Body Shop weather page on your Steinbeck Online app. I'm Judy Peters.
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Join us again tonight at 11:05 for more music of the great masters on Classics Till Dawn. 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

And friends, now we invite you to join with us in a few moments, which we call the quiet time. This is Albert H. Salter speaking. Our hymn singer is Joseph Barclay with Lauren Whitney at the pipe organ. We have some of the songs that I'm sure will be a source of encouragement and quietness for your heart today. We'll be reading also from the Holy Scriptures. We'll have a little time of prayer. You know, Job once said, and we read this in the Holy Scriptures, "When God giveth quietness, who then can make trouble?" I like that for these days, because these are days when it seems like all over the world folks are trying to make trouble, and it isn't very hard. But then we read in the Word of God, "When God giveth quietness, who then can make trouble?" So we seek quietness for our hearts today in a day of great confusion. So may we have just that peace and quietness which will refresh us, which will help us, which will encourage us today. We have for our first song today one of the old songs again. Joe sings for us, "Rejoice, Ye Pure in Heart."

Thank you, Joe. Thank you, Lauren. We have much for which to rejoice, much for which to give thanks. Today we're going to be reading from the book of Ephesians, the first chapter. We'll let you know a little bit ahead of time this time. Now we have one of the old hymns here that Lauren is going to play for us now on the pipe organ. I know many of you know it, and many of you appreciate it very much. Still, Still with Thee. Lauren?

Thank you, Laurie. Now, friends, we open the pages of the Holy Scriptures to the book of Ephesians, reading today the first chapter. We trust that God will bless now the reading of His Word to our hearts. Paul, an apostle of Jesus Christ, by the will of God, to the saints which are at Ephesus and to the faithful in Christ Jesus, grace be to you and peace from God our Father and from the Lord Jesus Christ. Blessed be the God and Father of our Lord Jesus Christ, who hath blessed us with all spiritual blessings in heavenly places in Christ, according as he hath chosen us in him before the foundation of the world, that we should be holy and without blame before him in love, having predestinated us unto the adoption of children by Jesus Christ to himself, according to the good pleasure of his will, to the praise of the glory of his grace, wherein he hath made us accepted in the Beloved, in whom we have redemption through his blood, the forgiveness of sins according to the riches of his grace, wherein he hath abounded toward us in all wisdom and prudence, having made known unto us the mystery of his will, according to his good pleasure which he hath purposed in himself, that in the dispensation of the fullness of times he might gather together in one all things in Christ, both which are in heaven and which are on earth, even in him, in whom also we have obtained an inheritance, being predestinated according to the purpose of him who worketh all things after the counsel of his own will, that we should be to the praise of his glory who first trusted in Christ, in whom ye also trusted after that ye heard the word of truth, the gospel of your salvation, in whom also after that ye believed ye were sealed with that Holy Spirit of promise, which is the earnest of our

inheritance until the redemption of the purchased possession unto the praise of his glory. Wherefore I also, after I heard of your faith in the Lord Jesus and love unto all the saints, cease not to give thanks for you, making mention of you in my prayers, that the God of our Lord Jesus Christ, the Father of glory, may give unto you the spirit of wisdom and revelation in the knowledge of him, the eyes of your understanding being enlightened, that ye might know what is the hope of his calling, and what the riches of the glory of his inheritance in the saints, and what is the exceeding greatness of his power to usward who believe, according to the working of his mighty power, which he wrought in Christ when he raised him from the dead and

set him at his own right hand in the heavenly places, far above all principality and power and might and dominion and every name that is named, not only in this world but also in that which is to come, and hath put all things under his feet, and gave him to be the head over all things to the church, which is his body, the fullness of him that filleth all in all. May God bless the reading of this portion of his word to our hearts today and cause us to be willing to put our all on the altar for him today.

Our Father in heaven, we do thank thee for the peace and the rest which thou dost give unto each of our souls as we yield ourselves to thee. And we thank thee for thy holy scriptures as we have been reading today. And we realize something of the wonder, something of the omniscience and the omnipotence of our wonderful Savior. We do pray that we may give unto him that which is due. Now we commit ourselves, dear Father, into thy care this day. In Jesus' name we pray with thanksgiving. Amen.

thank you, Joe. Thank you, Lauren, for reminding us of the many times we do leave the Lord. Isn't it good, friends, to be able to take a few minutes like this aside from the rush and the bustle of the day and all of the confusion in this old world? My, what distress there is, and what quietness, what peace, what strength we receive when we read the Word of God, when we have these times of looking to the Lord for help. We do feel and trust and pray that this may have been a time of help and encouragement for you. That's why we have these broadcasts, and we do wish that you tell your friends and neighbors about them, that they might join with us. Well, this is Albert H. Salter speaking, Joseph Barclay, our hymn singer, and also we've been hearing, of course, from our organist, Lauren Whitney, and we join together now to say goodbye. May God richly bless you.

It's Monday, June 29th, and a welcome to the early morning show. I'm Chris Sumner, back from a week's worth of vacation. Rested, yes, a little groggy, though, from the 4:15 a.m. wake-up call, but definitely ready to go to spend some time with you around the morning show breakfast table. And it has been a noisy start to the day, at least for parts of southern Manitoba that have seen thunderstorm activity pop up earlier this morning, as well as late last night. In fact, there was what appears to be a very strong tornado that developed southwest of Rossburn, Manitoba, in western Manitoba. Some striking video already hitting social media this morning. We will be keeping a very close eye on the severe weather potential for southern Manitoba right across from the Saskatchewan to Ontario border for this afternoon and this evening. I'll be going in depth into that after 6 o'clock. Meanwhile, right now, let's take a look at the forecast and get an idea of what these final days of June and Canada Day have in store. A severe thunderstorm watch is in effect for much of southeastern Manitoba related to early morning activity. Those showers and thunderstorms will wrap up here this morning and then mainly cloudy with a small chance of additional showers. Now, we are expecting showers or thunderstorms to redevelop later this afternoon with the risk of severe thunderstorm activity. Windy east 20 gusting to 40, high 25, feeling like 31 today. Showers or thunderstorms tonight lasting well into the evening, then clearing overnight. Wind southwest 40, gusting to 60 and a low of 16. Sunshine to start Tuesday, then a mix of sun and cloud, small chance of late afternoon showers. Risk of a thunderstorm still breezy from the southwest, gusting to 60 and a high of 25. Canada Day Wednesday, sunny and 28 degrees. It's currently 19 in Steinbach, Richer, Kleefeld, and Sprague, Winnipeg 20. Wind is light from the east-northeast, and the relative humidity is 96%. Get all your weather details on the Lowen Body Shop local weather page on the Steinbach online app. All right, so we got an idea of what the forecast has in store for us. Like I mentioned a few moments ago, I will go in depth when the morning show begins regarding that severe thunderstorm risk right across southern Manitoba today, which could include the possibility of tornado development. Now, as for the morning show today, we'll get you set for that encore presentation of Made in Manitoba tonight with Brian Dirksen and one of his new albums, Love for a Lifetime. Also, we'll be sharing the latest on Canada Day. We're going to be talking lots about that for sure. And Carla Hersina discussed during the Lawn and Garden Journal on Saturday signs of moisture stress, of course, keeping in mind the wet stretch of weather we've had over the last 7 to 10 days. All of that coming up starting at 6 o'clock. Music on the way in the next 10 minutes from Dave Gunning, Kendra Kay, Florida Georgia Line, and this is the Foster Martin Band, Fallen in Love.

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1: A severe thunderstorm watch is in effect for much of southeastern Manitoba related to early morning activity. Those showers and thunderstorms will wrap up here this morning and then mainly cloudy with a small chance of additional showers. Now, we are expecting showers or thunderstorms to redevelop later this afternoon with the risk of severe thunderstorm activity. Windy east 20 gusting to 40, high 25, feeling like 31 today. Showers or thunderstorms tonight lasting well into the evening, then clearing overnight. Wind southwest 40 gusting to 60 and a low of 16. Sunshine to start Tuesday, then a mix of sun and cloud, small chance of late afternoon showers. Risk of a thunderstorm still breezy from the southwest gusting to 60. 60 and a high of 25. Canada Day Wednesday, sunny and 28 degrees. It's currently 19 in Steinbach, Richer, Kleefeld, and Sprague, Winnipeg 20. Wind is light from the east northeast, and the relative humidity is 96%. Get all your weather details on the Alohan Body Shop local weather page on the Steinbach online app.

0: It's Monday, June 29th, second last day of the month, and for many Southern Manitoba elementary students, the second last day of school. Summer vacation is so close, we can pretty much see it. And it has been a rumbly start to the day across parts of Southern Manitoba that saw some early morning thunderstorm activity, which is separate from what could be a significant severe weather risk later today. I'll be sure to talk about that after 7 o'clock. And speaking of vacation, I'm back from my first week away this summer, spending some time in BC, visiting a friend. I'll share some of the highlights in about 10 minutes. Multiple rounds of showers and thunderstorms have left our gardens wet. Isn't that for sure? If you're starting to see signs of moisture stress, Lawn and Garden Journal host Carla Hersina has some thoughts to share after 8:30. For now, it's time to get the latest in local news. It's 6 o'clock.
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2: Good morning. I'm Addie Lowen. Environment Canada has issued a severe thunderstorm watch for all residents of Steinbeck and southeastern Manitoba for today. The first system of the day is expected to bring a few showers and thunderstorms, with a second system possible late this afternoon. We are expecting a high of 25 degrees with humidex at 31. We've got more weather details coming up in just moments. And construction is well underway on the regional wastewater treatment facility being built north of Niverville. With more, here's reporter Shannon Duick.
3: Community consultant Gordon Damon says it is really exciting that mobilization for the project started in March.
4: Piles are being driven, dirt is being moved, fencing is up, and if anyone drives by that particular area, they'll see that there's a number of piles right now, very tall, high ones that are sticking out of the ground in preparation for the future mechanical site area.
3: Damon says tenders are still being awarded, but the entire cost should be between $260 and $280 million. He notes the project should wrap by late 2029 or early 2030. I'm Shannon Duick.
2: And as another school year wraps up, Steinbeck and Area Animal Rescue is highlighting its partnership with local schools that are helping both animals and students. With more, here's reporter Judy Peters.
5: Recent projects have included fundraisers, donations, and students making dog beds for the shelter animals. President Michelle Neufeld says these experiences are about so much more than just meeting animals.

0: She says the partnerships help teach responsible pet ownership, kindness, and compassion. I'm Judy Peters.
1: And Taylor Storchuk is making a difference both in agriculture and in her community. The sales agronomist at GJ Chemical in Arnott says one of the most rewarding parts of her job is helping local farmers grow successful crops.
2: I check fields anywhere from Otterburn to Emerson, St. Jean to Vida. My quad lives in the back seat box of my truck for the months of May and June, checking fields whenever and wherever needed. And I really do truly enjoy that. That's one of my favorite parts of the job.
1: Outside of spending roughly 60 hours a week as an agronomist, Storchuk also volunteers her time coaching youth hockey. And St. Dan is celebrating after hometown hockey player Zach Lansard was selected 68th overall by the Carolina Hurricanes in the National Hockey League draft. Friend of the family, Sarah Normando, says the moment belongs to the entire community after years of watching him grow as a player and a person.
3: We didn't know which team we would be new fans of, this entire community, and we're all, I think, pretty happy to be, you know, a Hurricanes fan. So it looks like we're all going to be cheering on that team in the future, and we're all really excited. So it's really good.
1: Normando says Lancer's success will inspire young players across St. Dan to chase their own hockey dreams. And morning, noon, and night, Steinbeck Online keeps you connected to the stories that matter in the Southeast. Download the Steinbeck Online app to stream us live.
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1: There's a severe thunderstorm watch for all residents of southeastern Manitoba for today. We're expecting those thunderstorms this morning and into the afternoon with wind gusts to 40 kilometers an hour around noon. Today, a high of 25 with humidex at 31 degrees. Tonight, clouds and thunderstorms to start the evening. Clouds move out by midnight. Wind gusts to 60 kilometers an hour, low of 16. Tomorrow, sunshine to start the day, mix of sun and cloud for the afternoon. Risk of a thunderstorm, windy at times, high of 25 with humidex at 29. And for Wednesday, July 1st, sunshine at 28. We've got a cloudy sky across southeastern Manitoba. In Niverville and Winnipeg, it's 20. Grunthal, Vida, Sprague, Kleefeld, Richards, St. Pierre, 19. And in Steinbeck, wind is from the east-northeast at 5 kilometers an hour. Humidity at 96%, and it is 19. For the latest local weather updates, visit the Lowen Body Shop weather page on Steinbeck Online. I'm Addie Lowen.
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0: Matt Brower and Love Can Find a Way as we get going on this Monday, June 29th morning show. I'm Chris Sumner, and it's great to be back in studio after a week of summer vacation. It seems I've returned just in time to bring along warmer temperatures and more humid conditions that we had when I left. That's also meant multiple rounds of thunderstorms over the weekend, and I'll talk more about that later on the morning show, including today's severe thunderstorm risk as we see a combination of showers and thunderstorms developing later today. So to catch you up a little bit on what I was up to, I visited a friend in BC, and the weather there through Thursday, hot and dry. It was perfect for golfing. I had planned a couple of rounds, Shadow Mountain and Wildstone golf courses, both in the Cranbrook area. Now, Shadow Mountain, a true mountain golf design, and boy, was it difficult. The scenery was beautiful, but my score, not. Wildstone gives you that mountain golf feel, but not quite as difficult, and still some amazing scenes as you're teeing off. A big thank you to Kevin, Dave, and Francine, members at those respective courses, who shared their tips along the way to help make my experience even better. And yes, also enjoyed some new restaurants while visiting, including a Jamaican place called Ella's, which was just phenomenal. I had a jerk pulled pork sandwich, which was so good. But all vacations come to a close, and mine did very early Sunday morning when I drove back into my garage. It was about 3 a.m. yesterday when I arrived home. And then I spent much of yesterday getting the house back in order as we start another week, one that includes Canada Day on Wednesday. What will the weather be like for our plans? We'll take a look in about 10 minutes. Music on the way from Andrew Simple, Jimmy Rankin, and the Flatland Soul Band.
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0: loved.
1: Just a Wanna Be Loved. That was Andrew Simple. Good morning. Well, let's start another week here. It is Monday, June 29th. And, you know, after weeks of having this on and off again, rain, all that extra moisture in the air, if you've been sneezing a little more than usual lately, that is probably not your imagination. This wet weather, it can sometimes stir things up. And that got me thinking about something that we say without even thinking. Why do we say bless you when somebody sneezes? Well, I looked it up, and the tradition, it does go back centuries. During outbreaks of plague, sneezing, it was sometimes seen as an early warning sign of a serious illness. So offering a blessing that was thought to protect the person who sneezed, or, you know, simply wish them well. And then there's Gesundheit, the German word for health. It's a pretty straightforward wish that someone stays healthy, especially back when a sneeze could have meant a much more serious illness again. And, you know, today it's just, it's just

0: become one of those everyday things. As somebody sneezes, someone else says, bless you, and then the conversation just carries on. Well, we've still got a few more showers in the forecast, but by the middle of this week, we are looking at a pretty significant warm-up. We'll have your full forecast for the next couple of days coming up.
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4: The severe thunderstorm watch has ended for this morning across southeastern Manitoba, though we are expecting clouds and showers, possibly a thunderstorm this afternoon, reaching a high of 25 degrees with humidex at 31. Tonight, clouds and thunderstorms to start the evening. Clouds move out by midnight, wind gusts to 60 kilometers an hour, low of 16. Tomorrow, sunshine to start the day, mix of sun and cloud for the afternoon, risk of a thunderstorm, windy at times, high of 25 with humidex at 29. And for Wednesday, July 1st, sunshine at 28. We've got a cloudy sky across southeastern Manitoba. In Niverville and Winnipeg, it's 20. Grenthal, Vita, Spray, Kleefeld, Richard, St. Pierre, 19. And in Steinbach, wind is from the east-northeast at 5 kilometers an hour. Humidity at 96%, and it is 19. For the latest local weather updates, visit the Lowen Body Shop weather page on Steinbach Online. I'm Addie Lowen.
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5: Farmers still have to look at other options for Richardson ground squirrel control. Ottawa issued a temporary 2% liquid strychnine emergency use registration earlier this year. The product is finally available for producers that completed SARM's strychnine stewardship program. The next application window is coming up July 15th to September the 1st. With the product just becoming available, there are some questions around the recommended application timings, especially with the late start to seeding. Saskatchewan's provincial pest management specialist, James Tansey.
6: These are the recommended application timings. So keep in mind that strychnine is extremely bitter. It's mixed with an anise flavorant, so that kind of licorice-y smell. That's to increase the palatability of it, but they still prefer to eat green stuff. So the reason for the recommendations is that even if you put the bait out, getting them to take the bait could still be a challenge if there's other stuff available.
5: For Golden West, I'm Glendale Allen Bosler.
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7: Recently, the Tolstoy Goats held their final reunion, and one of the founding members, Erwin Hildebrand, says he was thrilled to reconnect again with some familiar faces.
8: It's always a good thing. I think this is the third reunion we've had in the 50 years. And it's always, you see... faces there you haven't seen in a long time. There's 21 names on a list there that in memory of we've lost over the years that were fan supporters and players and so forth. And our numbers are slowly dwindling to a point where maybe there won't be much of a reunion come in the future, but the guy said that this was the last one. So
7: even if it is, the Tolstoy Goats will have a lasting legacy in the Southeast. In the FIFA World Cup, Canada blanked South Africa 1-0 to advance to the round of 16. In the Manitoba Junior Baseball League, Carillon defeated Interlake in back-to-back games, 12-1 and 5-2. In American Association Baseball, Winnipeg lost to Fargo-Moorhead 5-1. And in Major League Baseball, the Blue Jays lost to Texas 3-2. 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I'm Dave Anthony.
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0: Welcome to the Morning Show Breakfast Table on this Monday, June 29th. I'm Chris Sumner back in studio after a week's worth of vacation. We had a special encore edition of Made in Manitoba over the weekend as we went back to June of last year and the original airing of Brian Dirksen's latest appearance on our program as we shared music and conversation about his album Love for a Lifetime. Well, we have the usual Monday night encore of the encore at 10:35 p.m. here on the radio and streaming on our website and app. And to get you set for that, a little bit of my conversation with Brian, as well as one of the songs from Love for a Lifetime. That's all on the way in 10 minutes. Right now, 6:30.
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2: Good morning. I'm Addie Lowen. The severe thunderstorm watch has ended for this morning. We are expecting clouds and showers throughout the day. Possible severe thunderstorm this afternoon. Today reaching a high of 25 with Humidex at 31 degrees. More weather details are coming up in just moments. And construction is well underway on the regional wastewater treatment facility being built north of Niverville. Community consultant Gord Damon says it is really exciting that mobilization for the project started in March.
3: Piles are being driven, dirt is being moved, fencing is up, and if anyone drives by that particular area, they'll see that there's a number of piles right now, very tall, high ones, that are sticking out of the ground in preparation for the future mechanical site area.
2: Damon says tenders are still being awarded, but the entire cost should be between $260 and $280 million. He notes the project should wrap up by late 2029 or early 2030. And the celebration continues in St. Anne after Zach Lansard was chosen by the Carolina Hurricanes in the third round of the National Hockey League draft. With more, here's reporter Judy Peters.
4: Family friend Sarah Normando says the character instilled by his late mother, Pauline, has helped shape the person he is today.
5: A big thing Pauline really highlighted for him, I think, was, you know, always aim to be a good person, always do the right thing. And I think that he's really taken those things and kind of made it somewhat into his mom's legacy.
4: Normando says Lansard has carried that message with him both on

0: and off the ice. I'm Judy Peters.
1: And from helping local farmers grow successful crops to mentoring young hockey players, Taylor Soros-Junk is making a difference in the community. Along with her full-time career as an agronomist, Soros-Junk also coaches four local hockey teams.
2: When I'm at the grocery store or at the baseball diamond or anywhere in town and I see these kids that I've coached and they run out to me, "Oh, Coach Taylor," like that to me is just like, it tells me that I've hopefully made a positive impact on their lives and their young minds.
1: Soros-Junk was nominated for Her Voice by Russ Audette, who says she is always willing to help others without expecting anything in return. And Steinbeck and Area Animal Rescue says its partnership with local schools are helping both animals and students. Recent projects have included fundraisers, donations, and students making dog beds for the shelter. President Michelle Newfold says these experiences are about so much more than just meeting animals. She says the partnerships help teach responsible pet ownership, kindness, and compassion. And whether you're on the go or at home, stay in the loop with the latest local stories. 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
1: The severe thunderstorm watch has ended for this morning across southeastern Manitoba, though we are expecting clouds and showers, possibly a thunderstorm this afternoon, reaching a high of 25 degrees with humidex at 31. Tonight, clouds and thunderstorms to start the evening. Clouds move out by midnight, wind gusts to 60 kilometers an hour, low of 16. Tomorrow, sunshine to start the day, mix of sun and cloud for the afternoon, risk of a thunderstorm, windy at times, high of 25 with humidex at 29. And for Wednesday, July 1st, sunshine at 28. We've got a cloudy sky across southeastern Manitoba. In Niverville and Winnipeg, it's 20. Grunthal, Vita, Sprague, Kleefeld, Richards, St. Pierre, 19. And in Steinbeck, wind is from the east-northeast at 5 kilometers an hour. Humidity at 96%, and it is 19. For the latest local weather updates, visit the Lowen Body Shop weather page on Steinbeck Online. I'm Addie Lowen.

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0: That was the song A Thousand Years from Brian Dirksen, who we featured on a special encore edition of Made in Manitoba this past weekend. His new album is called Love for a Lifetime, and each of the 12 songs celebrates the idea of long, faithful love. Thank you for listening to The Morning Show on this Monday, June 29th. I'm Chris Sumner, still seeing some lingering shower and thunderstorm activity in southeastern Manitoba. Generally speaking, a mainly cloudy day as the atmosphere fuels up for what could be a severe weather situation this afternoon and this evening. I'll be talking more about that after 7 o'clock. Now back to Brian Dirksen. The Abbotsford, BC-based singer-songwriter says the spark for this latest album, Love for a Lifetime, came from the idea the world is filled with songs about falling in love with your partner, but there are few songs about staying in love. Now, leading up to the album's release, and you've mentioned your wife Joyce a number of times, she's kind of been front and center as you've been promoting and that sort of thing. I would love for you to reflect on how your wife inspired some of the writing and creativity that's on this album, Love for a Lifetime.
1: The thing is, she's an amazing, amazing person of many gifts. She's not a public person. She doesn't really like talking publicly, though the few times she does, she's brilliant and she says very wise things. But she's a worker. She's an innovator. She gets things done. She sees things. And she knows me deep inside. So when I would go and sit at the piano and I would have a weekly songwriting appointment, and I've done this not just for this project, I've done this for the last 20 years, is that, you know, once a week for 3 hours, everything else is blocked off of my calendar, and I go in with my notebook and I sit with my guitar or at the piano, and I simply write. And as I would do that, it was unbelievable how many ideas about how she has served, how she has loved. But as I started progressing, writing song after song over the months, I started to also realize that these songs aren't just about my marriage with my wife. They're actually speaking for other couples that have experienced long love, or maybe even yearn for it, but have never seen it modeled for them or never had the experience yet, and so that they could say, oh, but it's still possible. I owe an incredible debt of gratitude to my wife for being the inspiration behind these songs.
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0: 10:35 p.m. with music from his latest album, Love for a Lifetime. He may call Abbotsford, B.C. home, but his ties to Manitoba run deep. His father immigrated to Canada and lived in Steinbach for years, and Brian still has family there and in Winnipeg. Plus, Love for a Lifetime was recorded by Manitoban Murray Pulver, with Brian recording all of the lead vocal tracks in Winnipeg. Well, it was yet another unsettled night and early morning across southern Manitoba. It appears additional chances for showers and thunderstorms in the forecast this week, including severe potential later today. But what about Canada Day Wednesday? Well, let's check the forecast.
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5: The severe thunderstorm watch has ended for this morning across southeastern Manitoba, though we are expecting clouds and showers, possibly a thunderstorm this afternoon, reaching a high of 25 degrees with Humidex at 31. Tonight, clouds and thunderstorms to start the evening. Clouds move out by midnight, wind gusts to 60 kilometers an hour, low of 16. Tomorrow, sunshine to start the day, mix of sun and cloud for the afternoon, risk of a thunderstorm, windy at times, high of 25 with Humidex at 29. And for Wednesday, July 1st, sunshine at 28. We've got a cloudy sky across southeastern Manitoba. In Niverville and Winnipeg, it's 20. Grunthal, Vita, Sprague, Kleefeld, Richards, St. Pierre, 19. And in Steinbach, wind is from the east-northeast at 5 kilometers an hour. Humidity at 96%, and it is 19. For the latest local weather updates, visit the Lowen Body Shop weather page on Steinbach Online. I'm Addie Lowen.
6: Hi, I'm Herb Unruh from the Steinbach Sommerfeld Mennonite Church. A moment of meditation from the Upper Room devotional guide. The Bible reading today is from Philippians 4, verse 6. Be careful for nothing, but in everything, by prayer and supplication, with thanksgiving, let your requests be made known unto God. The thought for the day, keeping my focus on the Lord, gives me clearer vision.

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0: With the most up-to-date farm information for the Southeast, here is AM 1250's Farm News.
2: Farmers still have to look at other options for Richardson ground squirrel control. Ottawa issued a temporary 2% liquid strychnine emergency use registration earlier this year. The product is finally available for producers that completed SARM strychnine stewardship program. The next application window is coming up July 15th to September the 1st. With the product just becoming available, there are some questions around the recommended application timings, especially with the late start to seeding. Saskatchewan's provincial pest management specialist, James Tansey.
3: These are the recommended application timings. So keep in mind that strychnine is extremely bitter. It's mixed with an anise flavorant, so that kind of licorice-y smell. That's to increase the palatability of it, but they still prefer to eat green stuff. So the reason for the recommendations is that even if you put the bait out, getting them to take the bait could still be a challenge if there's other stuff available.
2: For Golden West, I'm Glendalee Allen-Vossler.

0: Welcome to the Morning Show Breakfast Table. It's Monday, June 29th, the second last day of school for many elementary students across southern Manitoba. High schoolers, for the most part, were done last week with exams and grads now in the books. And we're all looking ahead to Canada Day on Wednesday. But before we get to that, we could be looking at substantial severe thunderstorm risk, the potential for tornado development later today. I'll be going in depth into what we could see, and to stress this, this risk is separate from what we saw earlier this morning. All that information coming your way in about 10 minutes. Right now, 7 o'clock.
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2: Good morning, I'm Addie Lowen. Today we're expecting a cloudy sky, chance of showers, risk of a severe thunderstorm this afternoon, high of 25 with Humidex at 31 degrees. We've got more weather details coming up in just moments. And tenders for the conveyance side of the massive regional wastewater treatment facility going up north of Naperville are expected to go out this summer. That according to community consultant Gord Damon. He says because of that, they do not yet know the entire cost of the project.
3: We're hoping that if we can be competitive the way that we are, that we'll be somewhere at the end of the day at $260 to $280 million in total for the full project.
2: Work started 3 months ago, and Damon says the fencing is up, dirt is being moved, and piles are driven. He notes the project should wrap up by late 2029 or early 2030. And from helping local farmers grow successful crops to mentoring young hockey players, Taylor Storischuk is making a difference in the community. Here's reporter Darcy Wilkinson with more.
4: Along with her full-time career as an agronomist, Storischuk also coaches four local hockey teams.
5: When I'm at the grocery store or at the baseball diamond or anywhere in town and I see these kids that I've coached and they run out to me, oh, Coach Taylor, like that to me is just like, it tells me that I've hopefully made a positive impact on their lives and their young minds.
4: Storischuk was nominated for her voice by Russ Audette, who says she is always willing to help others without expecting anything in return. I'm Darcy Wilkinson.
2: And this celebration continues in St. Anne after Zach Lansard was chosen by the Carolina Hurricanes in the third round of the National Hockey League draft. Family friend Sarah Normando says the character instilled by his late mother, Pauline, has helped shape the person he is today.
6: A big thing Pauline really highlighted for him, I think, was, you know, always aim to be a good person, always do the right thing.

0: I think that he's really taken those things and kind of made it somewhat into his mom's legacy.
1: Normando says Lansford has carried that message with him both on and off the ice. And as another school year wraps up, Stombeacon Area Animal Rescue is highlighting its partnerships with local schools that are helping both animals and students. With more, here's reporter Judy Peters.
2: Recent projects have included fundraisers, donations, and students making dog beds for the shelter animals. President Michelle Neufeld says these experiences are about so much more than just meeting animals. She says the partnerships help teach responsible pet ownership, kindness, and compassion. I'm Judy Peters.
1: And whether you're driving, working, or relaxing, the Stombeacon Online app makes it easy to listen live and keep up with the local news that matters most.
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1: Today, we're expecting a cloudy sky, chance of showers, risk of a severe thunderstorm this afternoon. Windy at times, high of 25 with humidex at 31 degrees. Tonight, clouds and thunderstorms to start the evening. Clouds move out by midnight. Wind gusts to 60 kilometers an hour, low of 16. Tomorrow, sunshine to start the day, mix of sun and cloud for the afternoon. Risk of a thunderstorm, windy at times, high of 25 with humidex at 29. And for Wednesday, July 1st, sunshine at 28. We've got a cloudy sky across southeastern Manitoba. In Niverville and Winnipeg, it's 20. Grunthal-Vita Sprague, Kleefeld-Richards-St. Pierre, 19. And in Steinbeck, wind is from the east-northeast at 5 kilometers an hour. Humidity at 96%, and it is 19. For the latest local weather updates, visit the Lowen Body Shop weather page on Steinbeck Online. I'm Addie Lowen.
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Mercy me. I can only imagine. On this Monday morning show, it's June 29th. I'm Chris Sumner. To all the elementary school students who still have a day and a bit of school, summer vacation is just about here. And of course, Canada Day is coming up on Wednesday. While multiple rounds of showers and thunderstorms over the weekend only added to the damp and downright wet conditions across southern Manitoba, likely those precipitations will only grow over the next 24 hours. So early Sunday morning between 3 and 6 a.m., we had a line of non-severe thunderstorms sweep through across much of southern Manitoba. Now, late Saturday night, that area of thunderstorm activity prompted a number of severe thunderstorm warnings in southeastern Saskatchewan, but the storms weakened as they moved easterly. Now, additional thunderstorm activity has already developed early this morning as a surface low moving out of Saskatchewan triggered that development. Now, this same system this morning was responsible for what appears to be a significant tornado that developed southwest of Rossburn, which, according to one storm chaser, did hit several homes. Now, possible tornado development will be part of the severe thunderstorm risk later today, right across southern Manitoba. And to be clear, the activity that parts of the region saw early this morning or are seeing right now as I spend time with you, that is in addition to and separate from what we could see later in the day. So we have a surface low pressure

0: system that's coming off the U.S. Rockies. It will then move eastward throughout Monday and then push northward out of the Dakotas into our area. The forecast models are indicating a lull in activity this morning after the showers and thunderstorms wrap up, and then the atmosphere continuing to be fueled throughout the day with moisture from the south and ample instability developing. Also adding to the mix is relatively strong wind shear in the atmosphere. So that is the winds that are in the lower levels of the atmosphere spinning about, which may lead to rotating storm development. And that's the precursor for the possibility of tornadoes. Now, the timeline we're looking at here is pretty wide and earlier than what we usually see. We could see severe storms develop as soon as late this morning in western Manitoba and then continue to develop into the afternoon and early to mid-evening further east in the Red River Valley and southeastern Manitoba. So the potential is there for this to be a significant severe weather event. But again, that's the potential, and it could be over a substantial portion of the region. We just need to keep an eye on whether the ingredients come together and actually lead to that storm development. Being weather aware will be key today, especially if you're planning on packing up the family and getting an early start on your Canada Day celebrations. Well, we'll take a look at those rain watcher totals from yesterday through this morning, as well as your forecast, including a look at July 1st after this.
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3: Today, we're expecting a cloudy sky, chance of showers, risk of a severe thunderstorm this afternoon. Windy at times, high of 25 with humidex at 31 degrees. Tonight, clouds and thunderstorms to start the evening. Clouds move out by midnight. Wind gusts to 60 kilometers an hour, low of 16. Tomorrow, sunshine to start the day, mix of sun and cloud for the afternoon. Risk of a thunderstorm, windy at times, high of 25 with humidex at 29. And for Wednesday, July 1st, sunshine at 28. We've got a cloudy sky across southeastern Manitoba. In Niverville and Winnipeg, it's 20. Grunthal, Vita, Sprague, Kleefeld, Richards, St. Pierre, 19. And in Steinbeck, wind is from the east-northeast at 5 kilometers an hour. Humidity at 96%, and it is 19. For the latest local weather updates, visit the Low & Body Shop weather page on Steinbeck Online. I'm Addie Lowen.

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4: 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Quite the thunderstorm that rumbled through southeastern Manitoba this morning. Saw the crack of lightning brighten up the studio, then bang the thunder. And now the severe thunderstorm watch is over. But do want to make sure that you keep a heads up later on this afternoon. We are expecting another system to make kind of target southeastern Manitoba. So, maybe an inside recess kind of day. It is quite windy outside this morning with wind gusts up to 49 kilometers an hour just moments ago. Now kind of dying down just a little bit. But, it is that time of year, isn't it, for all these wonderful weather systems. So today is Monday, June 29th, the second last day of the month. And for myself, I've got two special ladies in my life I'd love to celebrate. Happy birthday, Ruth Reimer. This is the younger Ruth Reimer and Amanda Fair. Now, you ladies are amazing, strong, caring, and compassionate women, both on your own journeys and both trusting God for answers. And ladies, hope you have an amazing birthday today. It is Steinbeck Garbage and Recycling Day 1. That's for residents living on 1st, 2nd, 3rd, and 4th Streets. Also, homes in the south of McKenzie and Lexington Village subdivisions. And if you haven't yet, it is time to bring your bins and bags to the curb or place them upright if the wind has been sweeping through your neighborhood. Now, while there are no Hanover School Division buses running today, as classes are officially done for this school year, you may still see some vehicles on the school parking lots as staff and teachers kind of wrap up for the school year, maybe cleaning up the classrooms, or I know some teachers are already getting ready for next school year. You guys are amazing. Motorists, though, will still be sharing the road with school buses from the Seine River School Division, Borderland, DSFM, and Sunrise School Divisions this morning. As today is your last day of classes for the school year. And so with many students now on summer vacation means it's time to relax and enjoy some time with your kids. And while today may be that indoor recess kind of day, perhaps it's a good time to go through all those school papers and projects and from the last year, that is, and decide which ones are worth keeping. And then, of course, you need to celebrate. Today might also be a good day to head to your local library. And, you want to keep up with your child's reading level? So why not sign up for a summer reading program, either at the JGAP, the Joalie Regional Library in St. Pierre, or a library in your community. It's not just reading, you know. There's also games and crafts and just getting to know other kids and having a lot of fun while you're going on your adventures. Today might also be a good day to start planning your family vacation or staycation that includes a free day. Well, let's start it off. Free day, family day at the MHV in Steinbeck on July 1st, Canada Day. That's already this week, Wednesday. You could head to Dominion City Summerfest on Saturday, July 4th, or later this month, Gardenton's Ukrainian Festival, Mitchell and Area Fun Days, Buffalo Point Days, St. Lob 200, and Manitoba Stampede and Exhibition of Morris. And that's just the first 2 weeks of July. You're going to have a fantastic summer, aren't you? Hey, and do check Steinbeck Online Community Events page for more ideas on places to visit right here in Manitoba this summer.

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3: It is Monday, June 29th. I'm Chris Sumner, back from a week's worth of vacation and excited to be with you around the morning show breakfast table. While considering much of southern Manitoba yesterday and early this morning, saw some sort of shower or thunderstorm activity, this quote from American poet Maya Angelou seems fairly appropriate. Try to be a rainbow in someone's cloud. It's 7:30.
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5: I'm Addie Lowen. Today we're expecting a few showers, possible thunderstorm, risk of a severe thunderstorm this afternoon. Windy at times, high of 25 with humidex at 31 degrees. More weather details are coming up in just moments. And construction is well underway on the regional wastewater treatment facility being built north of Niverville. With more, here's reporter Shannon Duick.
6: Community consultant Gordon Damon says it is really exciting that mobilization for the project started in March.
7: Piles are being driven, dirt is being moved, fencing is up, and if anyone drives by that particular area, they'll see that there's a number of piles right now, very tall, high ones that are sticking out of the ground in preparation for the future mechanical site area.
6: Damon says tenders are still being awarded, but the entire cost should be between $260 and $280 million. He notes the project should wrap by late 2029 or early 2030. I'm Shannon Duick.
5: And as another school year wraps up, Steinbach and Area Animal Rescue is highlighting its partnership with local schools that are helping both animals and students. With more, here's reporter Judy Peters.
8: Recent projects have included fundraisers, donations, and students making dog beds for the shelter animals. President Michelle Neufeld says these experiences are about so much more than just meeting animals. She says the partnerships help teach responsible pet ownership, kindness, and compassion. I'm Judy Peters.
5: And Taylor Storchuk is making a difference both in agriculture and in her community. The sales agronomist at GJ Chemical in Arnott says one of the most rewarding parts of her job is helping local farmers grow successful crops.
9: I check fields anywhere from Otterburn to Emerson, St. Jean to Vida. My quad lives in the back seat box of my truck for the months of May and June, checking fields whenever and wherever needed. And I really do truly enjoy that. That's one of my favorite parts of the job.
5: Outside of spending roughly 60 hours a week as an agronomist, Storchuk also volunteers her time coaching youth hockey. And St. Anne is celebrating after hometown hockey player Zach Lansard was selected 68th overall by the Carolina Hurricanes in the National Hockey League draft. Friend of the family Sarah Normando says the moment belongs to the entire community after years of watching him grow as a player and a person.
10: We didn't know which team we would be new fans of, this entire community, and we're all, I think, pretty happy to be, you know, a Hurricanes fan. So it looks like we're all going to be cheering on that team in the future, and we're all really excited. So it's really good.
5: Normando says Lancer's success will inspire young players across St. Anne.

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0: Today, we're expecting a cloudy sky, chance of showers, risk of a severe thunderstorm this afternoon. Windy at times, high of 25 with humidex at 31 degrees. Tonight, clouds and thunderstorms to start the evening. Clouds move out by midnight. Wind gusts to 60 kilometers an hour, low of 16. Tomorrow, sunshine to start the day, mix of sun and cloud for the afternoon. Risk of a thunderstorm, windy at times, high of 25 with humidex at 29. And for Wednesday, July 1st, sunshine at 28. We've got a cloudy sky across southeastern Manitoba. In Niverville and Winnipeg, it's 20. Grenthal, Vita, Sprague, Kleefeld, Richards, St. Pierre, 19. And in Steinbeck, wind is from the east-northeast at 5 kilometers an hour. Humidity at 96%, and it is 19. For the latest local weather updates, visit the Lowen Body Shop weather page on Steinbeck Online. I'm Addie Lowen.
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6: Farmers still have to look at other options for Richardson ground squirrel control. Ottawa issued a temporary 2% liquid strychnine emergency use registration earlier this year. The product is finally available for producers that completed SARM strychnine stewardship program. The next application window is coming up July 15th to September the 1st. With the product just becoming available, there are some questions around the recommended application timings, especially with the late start to seeding. Saskatchewan's provincial pest management specialist, James Tansey.
7: These are the recommended application timings, so keep in mind that strychnine is extremely bitter. It's mixed with an anise flavorant, so that kind of licorice-y smell. That's to increase the palatability of it, but they still prefer to eat green stuff. So the reason for the recommendations is that even if you put the bait out, getting them to take the bait could still be a challenge if there's other stuff available.
6: For Golden West, I'm Glendale Allen Vossler.
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0: seeing more and more women in this industry than I ever have before, and I just love it. I've always had the mentality of woman can too. The dynamic has seriously changed. We have farmers, growers that are female, that whether they farm, they are spray pilots. Female reps, they're agronomists.
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2: Recently, the Tolstoy Goats held their final reunion, and one of the founding members, Erwin Hildebrand, says he was thrilled to reconnect again with some familiar faces.
3: It's always a good thing. I think this is the third reunion we've had in 50 years. And it's always, you see faces there you haven't seen in a long time. There's 21 names on a list there that, in memory of, we've lost over the years, that were fan supporters and players and so forth. And our numbers are slowly dwindling to a point where maybe there won't be much of a reunion come in the future, but the guy said that this was the last one. So
2: even if it is, the Tolstoy Goats will have a lasting legacy in the Southeast. In the FIFA World Cup, Canada blanked South Africa 1-0 to advance to the round of 16. In the Manitoba Junior Baseball League, Carillon defeated Interlake in back-to-back games 12-1 and 5-2. In American Association Baseball, Winnipeg lost to Fargo-Moorhead 5-1. And in Major League Baseball, the Blue Jays lost to Texas 3-2. 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
10: Thanks for listening to AM 1250 Radio. Good morning. I'm Addie Lowen. As we wrap up the school year, head of our school division, classes are officially over. Still some divisions hosting last day of school events, like in the St. River School Division, DSFM, Borderlands, and Sunrise Schools. Today is your last day of classes. I hope you just have a great time celebrating all that you accomplished this past year. So recently, Kenton Dick, friend of AM 1250, had a chance to chat with Hanover School Division Superintendent Joe Thiessen.
11: Looking back at the school year, how was it?
12: Oh, it was a great year. There were so many exciting things happened this year. We cannot begin without talking about the opening of Park Hill School and what that meant to our Steinbeck community early years. And just to have that space and that new building, just really great for our community. Opening ceremonies, we had the Honorable Tracy Schmidt, Minister of Education and Early Childhood Learning there for the ceremony, and it's been great. So Park Hill School is also the recipient of the Indigo Love of Reading Foundation Award for $40,000. I think you recently did an article on that as well. So that's for their library and their literacy development. And so just a great year for our division on that front.
11: Yeah.
12: And for Park Hill School.
11: Yeah. On that note, I mean, just focusing in on Park Hill, it was such a big undertaking to open up a brand new school. It always is. How did the year go for Park Hill? Were your expectations met? Were the lofty goals met? How'd it go?
12: It went great. You're developing a new school community. And with that, there are, you know, some small bumps along the way. Like, for example, where do people park?

0: park? How do you drop off your child at school? Like, these are all new community aspects. And overall, it went just fantastic. The school leadership there has worked so hard, you know, to bring that community together. It has been very successful.
1: You learn anything to change going forward into the next few years there?
0: Oh, I'm sure there's a lot of things to learn there. I think that the school principal there, Kim Coop, has got things figured out and has a plan for next year for sure.
1: Yeah, absolutely. Cool. Any other highlights from the year that you'd love to focus on here, Joe?
0: Oh, I have lots. I mean, we can't not talk about the Green Valley School Addition and renovation project. Went there and had a look at it this week. The walls are starting to go up. There's excitement in the community. I think they can hardly wait to spread out into those new classrooms and that gymnasium. So, no, it's just a fantastic situation there. So those are some of the highlights that from some of the additions and things that are happening. But there were so many things happened throughout the school year. We did a couple of things we haven't done for a while. We had some great presentations. We had Dr. Jill Sanfilippo come out in February and talk to all of the teachers for professional development, as well, and had a second session with the principals. Just to continue to build on our culture and the great things that we do in Hanover. And that was very well received. We also had a presentation to the parents. We haven't done that for a while either, where we had Bonnie Randall come out and speak to the parent group. That was in April. And Bonnie Randall is from the Center for Trauma-Informed. She presented on how young people seek connection and where they might find a sense of belonging. So I have really heard really good things about that too. And I attended that. There's so many other individual awards, so many students, whether it's I don't want to start, if I start naming them, I'm going to miss some. So we're very proud of our students. We have a couple of provincial championships again this year with girls rugby and grade 9 boys volleyball, both out of the SRSS. So just overall a fantastic year. And like I was saying earlier, the last day of school today, I know the excitement in the buildings is going to be high, and the kids are very excited. And just wishing that all the students just a great summer break, be with their families and their friends.
2: Thank you, Joe Thiessen, superintendent for the Hanover School Division, as another school year is coming to a close.

0: It's Frank St. Germain and A Canadian Way of Life on this Monday morning show. It is June 29th. Eva Hyde, good to see you.
1: Hey, welcome back, Chris.
0: Yeah, thank you very much. It's obviously been a week or so since I was here, and always good to see everybody when I get back to the studio. Yeah. So you're ready for a little bit of Did You Know?
1: I'm ready.
0: I'm sure you've heard Canada Day is on Wednesday.
1: That's right.
0: I kind of assumed you knew because you're going to be going away for a few days. So I thought we would kind of start our Canada Day theme on Did You Know today with a few questions. Mm-hmm. All of these questions come from the official Canada Day website for the federal government of Canada.
1: All right.
0: So Canada Day celebrates the anniversary of Canadian Confederation. That occurred on July 1st, 1867.
1: Mm-hmm.
0: So now you got to do a little math.
1: Oh, boy.
0: So that means this Canada Day, this July 1st, is our country's what birthday? 59th, 159th, or
1: 259th?
0: 159th. Thank you, Eva.

0: for getting that one
1: yes,
0: correct. The
1: 100...
0: other two are not even close.
1: No, no, they're not.
0: Yes, so it is our 159th birthday on Wednesday. True or false, Eva? Mm-hmm. It wasn't until October 27th, 1982, the former Dominion Day, which was celebrated on July 1st, officially became Canada Day as per federal government legislation. So true or false?
1: I'm going to say that's true.
0: It is true. It wasn't until 1982. True or false, July 1st, 2010 was the final time Her Majesty Queen Elizabeth II and His Royal Highness the Duke of Edinburgh joined the festivities in Ottawa to celebrate Canada's birthday.
1: I believe that's also true.
0: That is. That was the last time the two of them were here for
1: Big
0: Canada
1: moment.
0: Day festivities. So I suspect we'll have some more Canada Day trivia as we look ahead to Wednesday, July 1st. And now we know.
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4: 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Good morning. I'm Addie Lowen. Quite the start to the morning. Had a severe thunderstorm watch, which ended just before 6 a.m. However, reports of another system to make its way to southeastern Manitoba later this afternoon is expected. Nice high, though. 25 degrees with humidex at 31. Humid and warm as, well, there are still some students heading back to class today, particularly in the Seine River School Division, Borderland, Sunrise, DSFM. Students, do enjoy your last day of school. Now, last week, the entire week was just filled with graduation celebrations, not only in Hatteras School Division, but right across Manitoba. So just want to wish everyone congratulations and all the best in, well, your summer and then I guess in fall, maybe for some back to class and others into the workforce. Oh, wow. You did it. Recently, Kenton Dick, friend of AM 1250, had a chance to chat with superintendent for the Hatteras School Division. That would be Joe Thiessen. Here's how their conversation continued when talking about graduation.
5: Do you feel a sense of accomplishment? Because it is kind of a big deal to finish one. I know how big a deal it is to start a school year and then to say, we did it. We can put a rubber stamp on it. Got to feel good.
6: There is a collective sigh of relief, yes. I think from staff... I think the opportunity to look back and say, okay, that went really well. There were hard moments. There's challenges for sure, but look back and say, you know, we did our best. We helped our students reach their potential as best we could, and that's really a collective sigh of relief and a feeling of accomplishment for sure.
5: Cool. Well, that's all I got for you, Joe. Anything else you'd like to mention that maybe I didn't get to?
6: No, I think I'd just like to, you know, lastly, just wish all of our students just a fantastic summer break for our seven.

0: schooling or work opportunities. Just wishing them the best.
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3: Well, for those of you that had the opportunity to join Lawn and Garden Journal host Carla Hersina this past Saturday morning, it will have become very clear very quickly that all the moisture that we saw last week was the focus of the conversation, specifically how a lot of our flower beds and veggie gardens are starting to show moisture stress. So what happens if your veggie garden and annuals have just simply succumbed to being drowned out? Well, Carla had a few thoughts to share, and that could include some really good deals. I'll share that conversation in 10 minutes, right now, 8 o'clock.
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5: Good morning, I'm Addie Lowen. We are expecting clouds and showers throughout the day. Possible severe thunderstorm this afternoon. Today reaching a high of 25 with Humidex at 31 degrees. More weather details are coming up in just moments. And construction is well underway on the regional wastewater treatment facility being built north of Niverville. Community consultant Gord Damon says it is really exciting that mobilization for the project started in March.
6: Piles are being driven, dirt is being moved, fencing is up. And if anyone drives by that particular area, they'll see that there's a number of piles right now, very tall, high ones that are sticking out of the ground in preparation for the future mechanical site area.
5: Damon says tenders are still being awarded, but the entire cost should be between $260 and $280 million. He notes the project should wrap up by late 2029 or early 2030. And the celebration continues in St. Anne after Zach Lansard was chosen by the Carolina Hurricanes in the third round of the National Hockey League draft. With more, here's reporter Judy Peters.
7: Family friend Sarah Normando says the character instilled by his late mother, Pauline, has helped shape the person he is today.
8: A big thing Pauline really highlighted for him, I think, was, you know, always aim to be a good person, always do the right thing. And I think that he's really taken those things and kind of made it somewhat into his mom's legacy.
7: Normando says Lansard has carried that message with him both on and off the ice. I'm Judy Peters.
5: And from helping local farmers grow successful crops to mentoring young hockey players, Taylor Soros-Junk is making a difference in the community. Along with her full-time career as an agronomist, Soros-Junk also coaches four local hockey teams.
9: When I'm at the grocery store or at the baseball diamond or anywhere in town and I see these kids that I've coached and they run out to me, oh, Coach Taylor, like that to me is just like, it tells me that I've hopefully made a positive impact on their lives and their young minds.
5: Soros-Junk was nominated for Her Voice by Russ Audette, who says she is always willing to help others without expecting anything in return. And Steinbeck and Area Animal Rescue says its partnership with local schools are helping both animals and students. Recent projects have included fundraisers, donations, and students making dog beds for the shelter. President Michelle Newfold says these experiences are about so much more than just meeting animals. She says the partnerships help teach responsible pet ownership, kindness, and compassion. And whether you're

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0: Today, we're expecting a cloudy sky, chance of showers, risk of a severe thunderstorm this afternoon. Windy at times, high of 25 with humidex at 31 degrees. Tonight, clouds and thunderstorms to start the evening. Clouds move out by midnight, wind gusts to 60 kilometers an hour, low of 16. Tomorrow, sunshine to start the day, mix of sun and cloud for the afternoon. Risk of a thunderstorm, windy at times, high of 25 with humidex at 29. And for Wednesday, July 1st, sunshine at 28. We've got a cloudy sky across southeastern Manitoba. In Niverville, Winnipeg, Grunthal, Vida, Sprague, it's 19. Cleefelt, Richer, St. Pierre, 20. And in Steinbeck, wind is from the southeast at 18 kilometers an hour, gusting to 29. Humidity at 92%, and it is 20 degrees. 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

0: Philip Phillips and the song Home on Monday's morning show. It is June 29th. We are heading into a mainly cloudy day with a chance of showers as we keep a very close eye on the severe thunderstorm potential for this afternoon and this evening. All your forecast details, like always, on our website and app. Well, this past Saturday morning on the Lawn and Garden Journal, part of the conversation was drownouts. Yes, has your veggie garden or annual flower beds simply been overcome by the moisture we've had over the past 7 to 10 days? Well, if so, Lawn and Garden Journal host Carla Hersina had some advice.
1: And if you have had some problems with your tomatoes or vegetables, and if you had some problems with plants that have succumbed to some of the weather, too much water, rotted off, or molded, it's time to venture out to your garden centers, because I know that a lot of garden centers now are slowing down. And there may be some opportunities out there to get some good items to help you with filling in some spots.
0: And a lot of garden centers at this time of year offering some really good deals on those items that are still left. We'll hear more from Carla after 8:30 as she talks specifically about signs of moisture stress and whether there's much we can do if these particular plants are in the ground rather than a pot. We'll take a look at the forecast for these final days of June and, of course, a look at Canada Day Wednesday in about 10 minutes.
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Small Town and Big Dreams. That was Paul Brandt. Good morning. Well, we had another nice downpour around here this morning. And, you know, looking at me, you'd probably think that I got caught out in it. But I didn't. I just hit snooze one time too many. So there was no time for the hairdryer. One of those Monday mornings. So today I'm just embracing the natural curls and the frizz that comes with all of this humidity. How's your Monday going so far? This weekend, I made it to my very first farmer's market of the year. It runs from 10 until noon, so

0: Figured I'd get there a little early. I wanted to make sure that I would get my basket of strawberries. And guess what? Apparently half the town had the exact same idea. There was already a long lineup when I pulled in, but thankfully there were enough berries to go around. It is still a little early for a lot of the vegetables, but I came home with a fresh rhubarb pie, some homemade donuts that had cream and jam filled centers, and cinnamon buns with an orange cream cheese frosting. They were so good. We were hosting a birthday party Saturday night, so instead of a traditional cake, we just pulled out all of those treats that I picked up from the farmer's market that morning, and it was just perfect. There was so much more too. They had sourdough bread, fresh flower arrangements, homemade jams, and every week there's going to be a little more as that growing season gets going. Definitely worth making a stop at your local farmer's market. Well, we're having another drizzly wet morning, and we'll take another look at the forecast for you coming up here in just a moment.
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5: Today, we're expecting a cloudy sky, chance of showers, risk of a severe thunderstorm this afternoon. Windy at times, high of 25 with humidex at 31 degrees. Tonight, clouds and thunderstorms to

0: Start the evening, clouds move out by midnight, wind gusts to 60 kilometers an hour, low of 16. Tomorrow, sunshine to start the day, mix of sun and cloud for the afternoon, risk of a thunderstorm, windy at times, high of 25 with humidex at 29. And for Wednesday, July 1st, sunshine at 28. We've got a cloudy sky across southeastern Manitoba. In Naverville, Winnipeg, Grenthal, Vida, Sprague, it's 19. Cleefelt, Richer, St. Pierre, 20. And in Steinbach, wind is from the southeast at 18 kilometers an hour, gusting to 29. Humidity at 92%, and it is 20 degrees. Get all your weather details on the Lowen Body Shop local weather page on Steinbach Online. I'm Addie Lowen.
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7: Recently, the Tolstoy Goats held their final reunion, and one of the founding members, Erwin Hildebrand, says he was thrilled to reconnect again with some familiar faces.
8: It's always a good thing. I think this is the third reunion we've had in the 50 years. And it's always, you see faces there you haven't seen in a long time. There's 21 names on a list there that, in memory of, we've lost over the years, that were fans, supporters, and players, and so forth. And our numbers are slowly dwindling to a point where maybe there won't be much of a reunion come in the future, but the guy said that this was the last one. So
7: even if it is, the Tolstoy Goats will have a lasting legacy in the Southeast. In the FIFA World Cup, Canada blanked South Africa 1-0 to advance to the round of 16. In the Manitoba Junior Baseball League, Carillon defeated Interlake in back-to-back games, 12-1 and 5-2. In American Association Baseball, Winnipeg lost to Fargo-Moorhead 5-1. And in Major League Baseball, the Blue Jays lost to Texas 3-2. 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I'm Dave Anthony.
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1: As the elementary school kiddos count down the hours as the final days of school are here, we're also counting down the hours to the next Lawn and Garden Journal, of course, coming up this Saturday. That would be July 4th at 9:15. Now, as we look back to last Saturday's program, our good friend host Carla Hersina was talking about moisture stress and what signs your veggie garden and annual bedding plants could be showing you that they are a little waterlogged right now. That conversation with Carla Hersina in 10 minutes, right now, 8:30.
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3: Good morning, I'm Addie Lowen. Today, we're expecting a cloudy sky, chance of showers, risk of a severe thunderstorm this afternoon, high of 25 with Humidex at 31 degrees. We've got more weather details coming up in just moments. And tenders for the conveyance side of the massive regional wastewater treatment facility going up north of Naperville are expected to go out this summer. That according to community consultant Gord Damon. He says because of that, they do not yet know the entire cost of the project.
4: We're hoping that if we can be competitive the way that we are, that will be somewhere at the end of the day at $260 to $280 million in total for the full project.
3: Work started 3 months ago, and Damon says the fencing is up, dirt is being moved, and piles are driven. He notes the project should wrap up by late 2029 or early 2030. And from helping local farmers grow successful crops to mentoring young hockey players, Taylor Storrs Truck is making a difference in the community. Here's reporter Darcy Wilkinson with more.
5: Along with her full-time career as an agronomist, Storrs Truck also coaches four local hockey teams.
6: When I'm at the grocery store or at the baseball diamond or anywhere in town and I see these kids that I've coached and they run out to me, oh, Coach Taylor, like that to me is just like, it tells me that I've hopefully made a positive impact on their lives and their young minds.
5: Storrs Truck was nominated for her voice by Russ Audette, who says she is always willing to help others without expecting anything in return. I'm Darcy Wilkinson.
3: And this celebration continues in St. Anne after Zach Lansard was chosen by the Carolina Hurricanes in the third round of the National Hockey League draft. Family friend Sarah Normando says the character instilled by his late mother, Pauline, has helped shape the person he is today.
7: A big thing Pauline really highlighted for him, I think, was, you know, always aim to be a good person, always do the right thing. And I think that he's really taken those things and kind of made it somewhat into his mom's legacy.
3: Normando says Lansard has carried that message with him both on and off the ice. And as another school year wraps up, Steinbach and Area Animal Rescue is highlighting its partnerships with local schools that are helping both animals and students. With more, here's reporter Judy Peters.
8: Recent projects have included fundraisers, donations, and students making dog beds for the shelter animals. President Michelle Neufeld says these experiences are about so much more than just meeting animals. She says the partnerships help teach responsible pet ownership, kindness, and compassion. I'm Judy Peters.
3: And whether you're driving, working, or relaxing, the Steinbach Online app makes it easy to listen live and keep up with the local news that matters most.
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3: Today, we're expecting a cloudy sky, chance of showers, risk of a severe thunderstorm this afternoon. Windy at times, high of 25 with Humidex at 31 degrees. Tonight, clouds and thunderstorms to start the evening. Clouds move out by midnight. Wind gusts to 60 kilometers an hour, low of 16. Tomorrow, sunshine to start the day, mix of sun and cloud for the afternoon. Risk of a thunderstorm, windy at times, high of 25 with Humidex at 29. And for Wednesday, July 1st, sunshine at 28. We've got a cloudy sky across southeastern Manitoba. In Naperville, Winnipeg, Grenthal, Vida, Sprague, it's 19. Clefelt, Richard,

St. Pierre 20, and in Steinbach, wind is from the southeast at 18 kilometers an hour, gusting to 29, humidity at 92%, and it is 20 degrees. Get all your weather details on the Lowen Body Shop local weather page on Steinbach Online. I'm Addie Lowen.

0: That's Carolyn Ahrens and Surprised by Joy on Monday's morning show. It's June 29th, and you won't be surprised by any severe thunderstorm watches or warnings later today as long as you have notifications turned on within our app. All you have to do is open the app up, click the bell, and then make sure the slide is on for notifications regarding severe weather alerts. All right. Well, multiple rounds of showers and thunderstorms over the weekend only added to the damp and wet conditions much of southern Manitoba is dealing with so far this summer. If your vegetable garden or annual flower beds are looking stressed, you're not the only one. Lawn and Garden Journal host Carla Hersina talked about that during Saturday's show.
1: Because of all the moisture, there are some signs that you can see on plants if they are under stress from having too much moisture in the ground. We know that we've had a lot of rain, so the ground may be well moistened. Depends on where you live. Brandon, my brother can put a pail of water on there and it drains away. So in those instances, maybe the composition of your soil

0: is not as humusy or as loamy. So then maybe you're adding compost to hold and retain some of that moisture. But if you're clay-based and heavy soils, this clay holds moisture a little bit longer than what we're doing. And what it causes is a detriment of sort of yellowing or a chlorosis to your plants. Chlorosis, when you're looking at it, causes yellow leaves with green veins. It's because the chlorosis will be there when you don't have enough green. And the greening effect is actually the chlorophyll that actually gives you the basis of being able to get energy and do the conversion of photosynthesis. Yellowing, think of it as this way. If I don't have the chlorophyll in my cells and I'm more on the yellow tones, I have more chances of being sun scald or being kind of beaten up by the sun. So I want that nice, beautiful, deep green.
1: And Carla Hersina will be back to the studio this Saturday morning. That's July 4th at 9:15 for more conversation based on the questions you call in to her. Jot down what you'd like to ask throughout this week, then make a point to join us for the Lawn and Garden Journal Saturday morning. And by the way, if you missed the program this past weekend, of course, our good friend Zach Drieger always packages it up and puts it together so that you can listen to it at podcastville.ca. Just search for the Lawn and Garden Journal. Temperatures across Canada, 10 degrees in Whitehorse, 21 in Yellowknife already this morning, and 8 in Iqaluit. On the West Coast, Victoria 14, 15 in Vancouver, Prince George, Edmonton, and Calgary all 14, Saskatoon and Regina 15. Partly sunny, 19 degrees in Winnipeg, 16 in Thunder Bay, 24 in Toronto, 22 in Ottawa, 23 in Montreal, 19 in Quebec City, 20 degrees in Fredericton, 15 in Halifax, 16 in Charlottetown, and 15 degrees in St. John's. That's a look at temperatures across Canada. Your forecast, including the potential for severe thunderstorm activity this afternoon and tonight, alongside a look at Canada Day on Wednesday.
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6: Today, we're expecting a mix of sun and cloud, chance of showers, possible afternoon thunderstorm, high of 25 with humidex at 31 degrees. Tonight, clouds and showers, possible thunderstorm, with clouds moving out by morning, windy overnight, and a low of 16. Tomorrow, mostly sunny start to the day, partly cloudy afternoon, possible thunderstorm, windy, high of 25 with humidex at 29. And for Wednesday, July 1st, sunshine at 28 degrees. We've got a partly sunny sky across southeastern Manitoba. In Niverville and Winnipeg, it's 19. Grunthal, Vida, Sprague, Cleveland, Richards, St. Pierre, 20. And in Steinbach, wind is from the southeast at 14 kilometers an hour. Humidity at 88%. It is 20. With humidex, it's 26 degrees. For the latest local weather updates, visit the Lowen Body Shop weather page on Steinbach Online. I'm Addie Lowen.
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4: 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A.B. Simpson writes, "I once heard an old man say, 'When God tests you, it is a good time for you to test him by putting his promises to the proof. Claim from him just as much as your trials have made necessary.'" There are two ways of getting out of a trial. One is simply to try to get rid of the trial and be thankful when it is over. The other is to recognize the trial as a challenge from God to claim a larger blessing than we have ever had. We should greet it with delight as an opportunity of obtaining a larger measure of divine grace. Remember, God always knows what's best for us. 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
4: I'm Addie Lowen. Today, we're expecting a few showers, possible thunderstorm, risk of a severe thunderstorm this afternoon. Windy at times, high of 25 with humidex at 31 degrees. More weather details are coming up in just moments. And construction is well underway on the regional wastewater treatment facility being built north of Niverville. With more, here's reporter Shannon Duick.
5: Community consultant Gordon Damon says it is really exciting that mobilization for the project started in March.
6: Piles are being driven, dirt is being moved, fencing is up, and if anyone drives by that particular area, they'll see that there's a number of piles right now, very tall, high ones that are sticking out of the ground in preparation for the future mechanical site area.
5: Damon says tenders are still being awarded, but the entire cost should be between $260 and $280 million. He notes the project should wrap by late 2029 or early 2030. I'm Shannon Duick.
4: And as another school year wraps up, Steinbeck and Area Animal Rescue is highlighting its partnership with local schools that are helping both animals and students. With more, here's reporter Judy Peters.
7: Recent projects have included fundraisers, donations, and students making dog beds for the shelter animals. President Michelle Neufeld says these experiences are about so much more than just meeting animals. She says the partnerships help teach responsible pet ownership, kindness, and compassion. I'm Judy Peters.
4: And Taylor Storchuk is making a difference both in agriculture and in her community. The sales agronomist at GJ Chemical in Arnott says one of the most rewarding parts of her job is helping local farmers grow successful crops.
8: I check fields anywhere from Otterburn to Emerson, St. Jean to Vida. My quad lives in the back seat box of my truck for the months of May and June, checking fields whenever and wherever needed. And I really do truly enjoy that. That's one of my favorite parts of the job.
4: Outside of spending roughly 60 hours a week as an agronomist, Storchuk also volunteers her time coaching youth hockey. And St. Dan is celebrating after hometown hockey player Zach Lansard was selected 68th overall by the Carolina Hurricanes in the National Hockey League draft. Friend of the family, Sarah Normando, says the moment belongs to the entire community after years of watching him grow as a player and a person.
9: We didn't know which team we would be new fans of, this entire community, and we're all, I think, pretty happy to be, you know, a Hurricanes fan. So it looks like we're all going to be cheering on that team in the future, and we're all really excited. So it's really good.
4: Normando says Lancer's success will inspire young players across St. Dan to chase their own hockey dreams. And morning, noon, and night, Steinbeck Online keeps you connected to the stories that matter in the Southeast. Download the Steinbeck Online app to stream us live.
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4: Today, we're expecting a mix of sun and cloud, chance of showers, possible afternoon thunderstorm, high of 25 with humidex at 31 degrees. Tonight, clouds and showers, possible thunderstorm with clouds.

0: clouds moving out by morning, windy overnight, and a low of 16. Tomorrow, mostly sunny start to the day, partly cloudy afternoon, possible thunderstorm, windy, high of 25 with Humidex at 29. And for Wednesday, July 1st, sunshine at 28 degrees. We've got a partly sunny sky across southeastern Manitoba. In Niverville and Winnipeg, it's 19. Grunthal, Vita, Sprague, Cleveland, Richards, St. Pierre, 20. And in Steinbach, wind is from the southeast at 14 kilometers an hour. Humidity at 88%. It is 20. With Humidex, it's 26 degrees. For the latest local weather updates, visit the Lowen Body Shop weather page on Steinbach Online. I'm Addie Lowen.
1: It's Monday, June 29th. Time for this morning's funeral announcements. Esther Dick, 90 of Winnipeg, passed away Thursday, June 25th at Riverview Health Center. She is survived by her husband Henry and two daughters. She was predeceased by one son-in-law, and two sisters. The funeral service for Esther Dick will be held Friday, 11 a.m. at Eastview Community Church, 315 Maxwell King Drive, with ash interment at Oakville Cemetery at a later date. 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

Rick Foster, Peace in the Valley on this Monday morning show, June 19th. I'm Chris Sumner, and again, I remind you about the threat force

0: Severe thunderstorm development this afternoon and this evening right across southern Manitoba. All of the ingredients will be available for this potentially to be a significant severe weather situation. Again, we're keeping an eye on areas right from the Saskatchewan to Ontario border. The real bullseye that we're keeping an eye on, though, is the Red River Valley and southeastern Manitoba. Yes, the ingredients will be there today for the possibility of tornado development, but again, all of those pieces have to come together perfectly for that to happen. What I would say is make sure you are weather aware, having the ability to get those weather warnings and watches, the easiest being through our app, which you just have to have notifications on for. We'll be checking the forecast for the next day or two and a look at Canada Day on Wednesday after these.
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6: Today, we're expecting a mix of sun and cloud, chance of showers, possible afternoon thunderstorm, high of 25 with humidex at 31 degrees. Tonight, clouds and showers, possible thunderstorm, with clouds moving out by morning, windy overnight, and a low of 16. Tomorrow, mostly sunny start to the day, partly cloudy afternoon, possible thunderstorm, windy, high of 25 with humidex at 29. And for Wednesday, July 1st, sunshine at 28 degrees. We've got a partly sunny sky across southeastern Manitoba. In Niverville and Winnipeg, it's 19. Grunthal, Vida, Sprague, Cleveland, Richards, St. Pierre, 20. And in Steinbach, wind is from the southeast at 14 kilometers an hour. Humidity at 88%. It is 20. With humidex, it's 26 degrees. For the latest local weather updates, visit the Lowen Body Shop weather page on Steinbach Online. I'm Addie Lowen. You are

And that's all for this first morning show that I've been back to after my week of vacation and the second last morning show of June. When we reconvene tomorrow morning at 6 a.m., we'll be saying so long to the school year for the remaining elementary school students that will have a short day on Tuesday. I suspect we'll also be hearing from our rain watchers after the showers and thunderstorms we're expecting to develop this afternoon and tonight. Again, keeping an eye on that severe thunderstorm threat later today. One of our special guests on the morning show tomorrow will be Southern Manitoba's Kevin Harder. He recently ran the Madeira Island Ultra Trail. It is an ultra marathon on an island off the Portugal coast. He ran for 23 hours straight. Now, we didn't ask him to run into the studio to share this story, but we certainly wanted to hear about it. So Kevin Harder will be one of our guests on Tuesday's morning show. Back to the Bible Canada on the way in just a couple of moments after our very own Jamie Giesbrecht, working on a building.

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4: Hi, this is Ben Lowell, and this is Back to the Bible Canada with Dr. John Neufeld. Well, today we begin the final 2 weeks of our Galatians series, No Compromise. So turn in your Bibles to Galatians 3, verses 19 to 29, as Dr. Neufeld brings us a message titled, Why Then the Law?
5: Some answers are not readily apparent. That is, the thing that we're looking for doesn't present itself in the way that we might have expected. So, what am I thinking about? All people, men, women, boys, girls, all of us at any stage in life seek happiness. But it's been often pointed out, and yet seldom realized, that the pathway to happiness does not come to us by seeking happiness. Rather, we discover those things while we're pursuing other things and then almost, you know, surprised by the sudden awareness of it, that we're deeply happy. Happiness came in a way that was not readily apparent. Now, returning to my first statement, some answers are not readily apparent. We're surprised to find the answers to be something that we hadn't anticipated. And the passage we're about to study today begins with a question that we're going to have to answer. And the answer is surprising. The question is a simple one. Why then the law? And of course, the reference to the law of God, the one revealed at Sinai, and then, you know, the rest of the books of the law of the Bible. Why did God give that law? And you see, the knee-jerk answer is, God gave his law to show his people what was right and what was wrong, what was encouraged and what was condemned. I mean, after all, that's how law works in every country on earth. Keep the law and the state will smile on you. Break the law and you're going to find yourself in prison with all your rights taken away. That's why the law. Now, how could it have been any different when God gave the law to Israel? But if you've been following me in this series on the book of Galatians, you're going to remember that Galatians is a repudiation of the false teaching of the Judaizers. These were the false teachers who followed Paul, you know, after he had preached the gospel in Galatia. They told his Gentile converts that unless they obeyed the civil law of Israel, that is circumcision and kosher food laws and keeping Jewish feast days, unless you do those things, you can't be saved, they said. And it's that false teaching that inspired this letter. Galatians is about the gospel, what it is, what's required to have sins forgiven, to be reconciled with God. Paul has argued from the life of Abraham, which predated the giving of the law, that righteousness

is imparted or given to any man or woman simply by faith, by believing the promises of God. So we're saved by faith and by faith alone. Trust God when he promises that the horrifying death of Jesus paid for your sins. And that alone is what saves. Don't let anyone bewitch you to believe or add to anything else. Very good. That is the argument. But that leads to the question that he now raises. Well, why then the law? If we're saved by grace through faith, why does God take his chosen people, free them from Egypt, and then, instead of leading them directly to the promised land, why does he lead them first to Mount Sinai and give them the law and tell them that the person who does this will live by this? Seems contradictory to what we've said earlier. I'm going to read each section of our passage one piece at a time. And the first section is a question and then the most basic answer. And then second is a cleanup question that would dispel any doubts. And then third is the freedom that has occurred when we discover ourselves to be not under the law, but under the gospel. Okay, let's start. First point, basic question and answer. And so I'm reading Galatians 3:19 to 20. Why then the law? It was added because of transgressions until the offspring should come to whom the promise had been made, and it was put in place through angels by an intermediary. Now, an intermediary implies more than one, but God is one. So notice the basic answers. The law was added, says Paul. That is, the law did not void the promise or the glad news that forgiveness from sins comes by faith alone. No, it didn't contradict that. Rather, it was added to it. Do you see that? It was given in addition to the promise. But still, why does anything need to be given in addition to it? And the answer is it was added because of transgressions. So let's clarify something. The law doesn't make us sinners. We're already sinners in Adam. The law is added to show us that we're sinners. And the law articulates the exact nature of our transgressions. I was recently having a conversation with two atheist young men, and the matter of sin came up. What is it? And one of them said, I think the answer is really complicated. And as far as I can see, there's no clear answer to that question. Perhaps it's a matter of some feeling that we might have or something else. I answered, no. The definition of sin is simple. It's breaking the Ten Commandments. And then rather than disagreeing with me, I was surprised to hear that same young man then say, oh, I understand that. And he surprised me even further by saying, well, in that case, I am a sinner. I agree totally. See, the law is like a highlighter. You know, the kind of yellow highlighter that you might use to mark a section of a book that you've been reading. A line, a sentence, or a paragraph now jumps off the page and catches your attention. Well, the law does that to your behavior. Before the law, I was interested in a wide variety of spiritualities and gods, but now the law comes and says, you shall have no other gods before me. Your behavior is shown to be a violation of divine will. See, before the law, you were flirting with your work colleague, but now the law came and named your behavior, highlighting it for what it was, adultery. You shall not commit adultery. Now, says Paul, that was necessary. But notice what Paul doesn't say. He doesn't say that the law was added to show us how we might be saved. Rather, to be clear, the law was added to show us that we are damned and guilty and lawbreakers and transgressors. We have stepped over God's line. This is an important point. Do you see it? The law has value then. It just doesn't have the value that the Judaizers thought it had. Now next, Paul says that the law was added until the offspring should come to whom the promise was made. Now obviously he's referring to Jesus, the offspring, or the seed of Abraham. Paul has already made that point, and I won't review it, but suffice it to say that he says the law was put into place until Christ came. And that raises an immediate question. Is there a function for the law after Christ has come? And Paul will answer that. But we'll have to hold on to that thought for now. But it's an important question, a question that should interest all of us. Now, before we move on to the second section, the cleanup question, please notice that Paul adds that the law was put in place by angels through or by means of an intermediary. That is, God gave the law using angels to deliver it to an intermediary or to a go-between between God and man. And of course, he's referring to Moses. He's the intermediary who delivered the law.
But there's a point here, and the point is, yes, angels were involved, and yes, Moses served as an intermediary, but because God is one, the

0: revelation of the law comes ultimately from God. It is in the end not the Mosaic law, it is God's law. And you can see that Paul is in no mood to denigrate the law. But getting back to that main point, Paul is not arguing that the law is bad, nor is he dismissive of anything that comes from God. He is, however, most vehemently arguing against the improper use of the law, a use for which it had never been intended. See, an illustration will help. If you use a wrench to hammer in nails, you'll soon damage your wrench. Ah, you're going to say, it's a defective wrench then. No, no. Do you see it? In the same way, if you use the law to help you get right with God, you're like the person using a wrench to bang in a nail. The sad fact is, a great many, even Christians, use the law to whip themselves into right relationship with God. That's foolishness. The law was not given for that. Okay, that's the basic point. The law was given for a very important purpose. It showcases the blackness in our hearts. It's held as a mirror into our own souls, so much so that what we now see is undeniable. We're sinners in need of mercy. But just like a diagnostic tool that identifies our cancer, the diagnostic tool can't cure the cancer. Do you hear that? Very well, that's Paul's answer to the question of why then the law? Good, now we understand. But then he adds what I call a clean-up question to take away all confusion. And now I'm reading Galatians 3:21-22. Is the law then contrary to the promises of God? Certainly not. For if a law had been given that could give life, then righteousness would indeed be by the law. But the Scripture imprisoned everything under sin so that the promise by faith in Christ Jesus might be given to those who believe. So notice the question, a question we should now be able to answer. The law is not contrary to the promises or the doctrine of justification by faith. Right, any more than a diagnostic tool is contrary to the medical treatment that is needed to heal the disease. That is, it serves a purpose, but not a contradictory purpose. Paul is saying, no matter what you think of the law, under no circumstances should you think of this as an alternative means of getting saved. So much for all those who say, well, in the Old Testament, people got right with God by keeping the law. In the New Testament, they get right by trusting in Christ. Of course, that isn't what we find in the Bible.
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0: Notice Paul's statement. If a law had been given that could give life, and here by life he means eternal life, the life of God, that includes forgiveness of sins and reconciliation with God. If the law would have accomplished that, well then God would not have seen the need to send His only Son into the world in order to die on a cruel cross. Why would Jesus have prayed, Father, if it is possible, take this cup from me, only to be assured that the cruel cup could not be taken from our Savior, for it was absolutely necessary for Him to drink the cup of suffering, the cup filled with the wrath of God. If a law had been given that could impart life, then righteousness would be by the law. But that's not what happened. Indeed, the sad story of Israel demonstrates that's not what happened. Over and over again, God sent His prophets to warn His chosen people that their rebellion against God, their violation of the law, would end with God sending the Babylonians, who would be the sword of God's vengeance against the lawbreakers in Zion. Indeed, there is no prospect for hope.

among the people of Israel. Indeed, if you're in doubt of what I've just been saying, I commend to you to study and reflect on Ezra's prayer after Israel came back to the promised land, after the captivity of 70 years. So Ezra's praying, and let me quote several sections from his prayer. And I'm reading Ezra 9:26-29. Ezra prays, "Nevertheless, they were disobedient and rebelled against you and cast your law behind their back and killed your prophets who had warned them in order to turn them back to you. And they committed great blasphemies. Therefore, you gave them into the hand of their enemies who made them suffer. And in the time of their suffering, they cried out to you and you heard them from heaven. And according to your great mercies, you gave them saviors who saved them from the hand of their enemies. But after they had rest, they did evil again before you, and you abandoned them to the hand of their enemies so that they had dominion over them. Yet when they turned and cried to you, you heard from heaven, and many times you delivered them according to your mercies, and you warned them in order to turn them back to your law. Yet they acted presumptuously and did not obey your commandments, but sinned against your rules, which if a person does them, he shall live by them. And they turned a stubborn shoulder and stiffened their neck and would not obey." See, that's the track record of Israel. Rather than leading them to life, the law only highlighted their sin. Indeed, I would argue that simply hearing the law excited their sin to even greater heights. The law is utterly powerless against the power of indwelling sin. See, dear Christians, pay attention to what I'm saying. Your sin will not be held in check by recommitting yourself to obeying the law. The law will never produce that kind of change in you. And that's what it means when it says the law imprisoned everything under sin. The law locked in our sin nature, and it was found no escape from the hellish impulses in our souls. But that also told us that the answer to our problems must lie somewhere else. Is the promise that in Jesus Christ we would find the answer. And that now leads us to the third part of our section, the section that unlocks our prison cells and leads us out into the glorious light of freedom. Galatians 3:23-29. "Now before faith came, we were held captive under the law, imprisoned until the coming faith would be revealed. So then the law was our guardian until Christ came, in order that we might be justified by faith. But now that faith has come, we are no longer under a guardian, for in Christ Jesus you are all sons of God through faith. For as many of you as were baptized into Christ have put on Christ. There is neither Jew nor Greek, there is neither slave nor free, there is no male and female, for you are all one in Christ Jesus. And if you are Christ, then you are Abraham's offspring, heirs according to promise." Notice that Paul says the law is our guardian until Christ came. In the ancient world, a guardian was usually a slave whose job it was to conduct a young boy in a well-to-do family to and from school. That is, he's not the teacher, but he's the one who was to ensure the child went to school, but also that he came home safely. It's an illustration. The law is like that. Like one of those slaves that would take a child to school, the law is the slave that is to take us to Christ and his gospel. Well, how? Well, he does so by not only highlighting our sin, but also by pointing out that we need a Savior, one that will rescue us from the rightful condemnation that the law has revealed to us. Going out of verse 25. "Now that faith has come," remember, that's shorthand for faith in the saving work of Christ, or "now that Christ has come and paid for our sins on his cross, given us the promise that all who look to him will live. Now that that's happened, we don't need the law to point out our desperate condition anymore." Of course not. For a condition has gone from desperate, hopeless, under condemnation to hope and freedom. We don't need the law to condemn us. We have Christ to forgive us. And with that, we have verse 26. "For in Christ, we are all sons of God." Understand the word "all." It refers to circumcised, kosher keeping, festival observing, Jews, as well as uncircumcised, pork eating, non-observant festival keeping, Gentiles. All means that you don't have to become a Jew in order to be reconciled to the Father. Faith in Christ, it's universal for all. And then Paul puts a new mark on those who are God's people. It's not circumcision, it's baptism. Note the words, "as many of you as are baptized into Christ have put on Christ." That is to say, you believed on Jesus, and then in order to mark you as a child of God, you are baptized, expressing your full solidarity with Christ. That is the company of the redeemed, is not marked by food or

0: drink, by clothing, by circumcision, or anything else. It's those who have confessed Christ. They're marked by the waters of Christian baptism. I can't begin to express how important this is. I know that it's not Paul's desire here to make the case for baptism because, well, he doesn't have to do that. Every new believer was baptized in the early church. There were no exceptions. The idea is that we have it today, that there might be people who are claiming faith in Christ who've not bothered to be baptized. That just wasn't on Paul's radar screen. All believers in Jesus are baptized. That was the mark of their faith. That much is certain in this passage. Now then, having said that, we come to one of the most well-known passages in the New Testament, Galatians 3:28. There is neither Jew nor Greek. There is neither slave nor free. There is no male or female. You are all one in Christ Jesus. See, while this is a glorious truth, I must point out that this verse has been abused in our day. For those who don't accept the concept of pastors and teachers giving leadership among God's people, or the biblical command in Hebrews 13 that we should submit to those who are in spiritual leadership over us, they love to use this verse to say, look, we're all one. We don't have to submit to anyone. And there are those who use this verse to make the case from everything from feminism to universalism, suggesting there's no distinction between believer and atheist. Well, on and on it goes. See, understanding of all verses is based on context. And please understand that the man who wrote Galatians 3:28 also said Romans 1:16 that the gospel was for the Jew first and then also for the Gentile. And in Galatians 3:28, that was never used as a verse to suggest that the Jews didn't have a unique role in redemption. Yes, there is really a unique role for Israel, and Paul also has called for slaves to submit to their masters, even while he held that we were all the Lord's freedmen. And as for male and female, Paul never taught that the unique role of male and female was no longer relevant or important. For he still called upon husbands to love their wives with the sacrificial love of Christ and for wives to submit to their husbands. Now, this verse does not cover any ideology we might want to assign to it. This verse is very specifically applied. When it comes to how forgiveness of sins is found, how reconciliation with God is effected, this pathway is exactly the same for everyone. When it comes to peace with God, at that point, all distinction between all people is eliminated. And there is level ground at the cross of Jesus. It doesn't matter, Jew or Greek, slave or free, male or female, we are all justified in but one fashion, that is, by grace through faith alone. And then Paul adds only one more item. We are all, that is, those who have put on faith in Christ, we are all Abraham's seed. That is, just like our father Abraham, who fully trusted God when he made a promise to him, we are just like that old man of ours. We are all heirs like Abraham of the promises of God. So, let's review. Why the law? To point out our sin and helplessness in solving the sin problem. Yeah, for Judaizers, that was unexpected. They thought that the law would bring you to God. And they never realized that the law was given to point out that you were alienated from God and that you needed a Savior. And it turns out that God had a reason for sending the law. It was necessary. It was that slave that took us to school, that is, took us to Christ. So let's never confuse things. The only way to God has always been through the redemption God promised in the Messiah he would send, and then in our day, the Messiah that has been sent. It's in faith in Christ alone.
1: Thanks for your message, John. Let me ask you, what type of counsel would you give those people that are struggling with habitual sin?
0: Yeah, one of the things that I will say to everyone with habitual sin, listen, first of all, you need to concentrate on the grace of God. Even if you sin 1,000 times, recognize that Christ in his mercy, if you come to him and repent, turn from your sin, will forgive you. And then also the second thing I want to say, get up onto your feet 1,001 times. Don't you dare lie down in the sin. You want to keep fighting. But now comes also the question, that is, how do we carry on that fight? Because I think that's really at the issue here. And the issue of how we carry on is we go this way. We say, I'm going to follow the Holy Spirit rather than whip myself with the law. Now, notice the difference. I mean, whipping yourself with the law, I've got to stop doing that. That's what we often say, and then we fail. But if I say to myself, where is the Holy Spirit leading me? What are the attitudes he's inculcating in my own heart? How am I being led towards holiness? And as we are led towards holiness, we will keep the law of God.

0: Thanks so much, John. And remember to join us again tomorrow as we continue our series, No Compromise, right here on Back to the Bible Canada, where we teach the Bible.
1: Hi, this is Dr. John Neufeld. 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
3: I was asked how old I am. I said I'm 45 plus shipping and handling. Maybe it's my age, but I don't remember a time when so many friends and family were going through such hard stuff. Of course, humor helps. I told a friend, life is short. Smile while you still have your teeth. And then I told him that I told my therapist about my procrastination problem. We're going to talk about it next week. Laughter helps. So does gratitude. In fact, gratitude is like gravy. You should put it on everything. My sister-in-law is going 3 times a week for dialysis. She is awesome. She loves Jesus and her husband and is loved by her kids, but life can be hard. A couple stopped by last night. They've endured more setbacks than designers of the AMC Pacer. Still, they encapsulate joy in the midst of hardship and a rock-solid faith that seems unshakable, though the ground beneath their feet is in constant flux. Their hope is out of this world, but what do you say to a friend who is hospitalized again for alcoholism? A couple whose child is walking a road that never ends well? My sister has had a tear in her retina. Blood has filled her eye, so she's been sentenced to lie on her back with little movement. She called and said, I need a pastoral visit, Philip. I said, I'm not a pastor. She said, you'll do. So off I went. What do you say at such times? Hang in there? Just have more faith. God is good all the time. Let go and let God. I hope you don't. Instead, here are some suggestions for dynamite caregiving. 1, be there. Years ago, Ron lost his son in a car crash. A friend of his was so fearful of saying the wrong words that he didn't say anything. He stayed away for more than a year. Finally, he apologized. You didn't need to say anything, Ron told him. It would just have been nice to know you cared. Our presence speaks louder than our words. 2, listen, then listen some more. And after that, listen. We have one mouth and 2 hands, so bring a casserole with your hands or something they love. 3, when you finally speak, avoid saying, I know how you feel. Chances are you don't. Say things like, this is so hard. I'm sorry. 4, avoid the urge to condemn. If they're in a mess because of bad choices, convey compassion and hope. When appropriate, remind them of God's grace and forgiveness. Ask to pray with them. 5, never betray a confidence. Caregivers must be trustworthy. Lying there with her eyes closed, my sister asked me to read something. I told her how Psalm 30 had meant so much to me. Read it, she said. So I did. It's a psalm of King David. Here's part of it. I will exalt you, Lord, for you rescued me. You refused to let my enemies triumph over me. O Lord, my God, I cried to you for help, and you restored my health. You brought me up from the grave, O Lord. You kept me from falling into the pit of death. Sing to the Lord, all you godly ones. Praise his holy name. For his anger lasts only a moment, but his favor lasts a lifetime. Weeping may last through the night, but joy comes with the morning. Hear me, Lord, and have mercy on me. Help me, O Lord. You have turned my mourning into joyful dancing. You have taken away my clothes of mourning and clothed me with joy,

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We're looking to raise $110,000 by June 30th. And this month, every dollar you give is matched up to $200,000. 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

0: It's Monday, June 29th. You are listening to AM 1250 Radio, and earlier on the morning show, we continued our feature of Her Voice, presented by CCAN. This week, we're featuring agronomist Taylor Starostchuk. I'll share more of her story as she works as a sales agronomist at GJ Chemical in Arnott in about 15 minutes. Right now, 10 o'clock.
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2: Good morning. I'm Addie Lowen. We are expecting clouds and showers throughout the day. Possible severe thunderstorm this afternoon. Today reaching a high of 25 with Humidex at 31 degrees. More weather details are coming up in just moments. And construction is well underway on the regional wastewater treatment facility being built north of Niverville. Community consultant Gord Damon says it is really exciting that mobilization for the project started in March.
3: Piles are being driven, dirt is being moved, fencing is up, and if anyone drives by that particular area, they'll see that there's a number of piles right now, very tall, high ones, that are sticking out of the ground in preparation for the future mechanical site area.
2: Damon says tenders are still being awarded, but the entire cost should be between $260 and $280 million. He notes the project should wrap up by late 2029 or early 2030. And the celebration continues in St. Anne after Zach Lansard was chosen by the Carolina Hurricanes in the third round of the National Hockey League draft. With more, here's reporter Judy Peters.
4: Family friend Sarah Normando says the character instilled by his late mother, Pauline, has helped shape the person he is today.
5: A big thing Pauline really highlighted for him, I think, was, you know, always aim to be a good person, always do the right thing. And I think that he's really taken those things and kind of made it somewhat into his mom's legacy.
4: Normando says Lansard has carried that message.

0: Junk is making a difference in the community. Along with her full-time career as an agronomist, Storrs Chuck also coaches four local hockey teams.
1: When I'm at the grocery store or at the baseball diamond or anywhere in town and I see these kids that I've coached and they run out to me, oh, Coach Taylor, like that to me is just like, it tells me that I've hopefully made a positive impact on their lives and their young minds.
0: Storrs Chuck was nominated for Her Voice by Russ Audette, who says she is always willing to help others without expecting anything in return. And Steinbeck and Area Animal Rescue says its partnership with local schools are helping both animals and students. Recent projects have included fundraisers, donations, and students making dog beds for the shelter. President Michelle Newfold says these experiences are about so much more than just meeting animals. She says the partnerships help teach responsible pet ownership, kindness, and compassion. And whether you're on the go or at home, stay in the loop with the latest local stories. 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
0: Today, we're expecting a mix of sun and cloud, chance of showers, possible afternoon thunderstorm, high of 25 with humidex at 31 degrees. Tonight, clouds and showers, possible thunderstorm, with clouds moving out by morning, windy overnight, and a low of 16. Tomorrow, mostly sunny start to the day, partly cloudy afternoon, possible thunderstorm, windy, high of 25 with humidex at 29. And for Wednesday, July 1st, sunshine at 28 degrees. We've got a partly cloudy sky across southeastern Manitoba. In Cleefelt, Richer, St. Pierre, it's 23. Neverville, Winnipeg, Grunthal, Vida, Sprague, 21. And in Steinbeck, wind is from the northwest at 9 kilometers an hour. Humidity at 83%, it is 23. With humidex, it's now 30 degrees. For the latest local weather updates, visit the Lowen Body Shop weather page on Steinbeck Online. I'm Addie Lowen.
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9: Taking a look at the markets, canola, July, $737, up $2.90. November, $748.50, up $4.00. Spring wheat, Minneapolis, July, $5.77. Hard red winter wheat, July, $225. Wheat, July, $571.75, down $6.50. Corn, July, $402, down $10.75. Oats, July, 267 and a quarter, down

$9.50. Soybeans, July, $1,111.50, down $14.75. Soybean meal, July, $304.40, down $2.60. Soybean oil, July, $70.91, down 39 cents. Feeder cattle, August, $367.35. Live cattle, June, $256.97. Lean hogs, July, $92.92. The Canadian dollar is 70 cents, and crude oil, West Texas Intermediate, $69.24. For Golden West, I'm Glendalee Allen Vossler.

0: Sarah McLachlan's Song for My Father on AM 1250 Radio. Rod Stewart before that, Live the Life. Any lingering showers and thunderstorms in the southeast wrapping up this storm this morning, and then a lull in the activity as we see a mainly cloudy one and that risk of severe thunderstorm development this afternoon and this evening. Of course, the Steinbach Online app. All the information you need with updated watches and warnings. Well, her voice, presented by C. Kang, continued on the morning show today. Taylor Starostchuk, making a difference both in agriculture and her community. The sales agronomist at GJ Chemical in Arnott says one of the most rewarding parts of her job is helping farmers grow successfully.
1: I check fields anywhere from Otterburn to Emerson, St. Jean to Vida. My quad lives in the box of my truck for the months of May and June, checking fields whenever and wherever needed. And I really do truly enjoy that. That's one of my favorite parts of the job.
0: Outside of roughly 60 hours a week as an agronomist, Starostchuk also volunteers her time coaching youth hockey. And you can learn more of her story in her voice by checking it out right now on the Steinbach online app. A big thank you to Invis, Agape House, and the Sports Express for being a part of Her Voice, presented by CCAN.
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5: Today, we're expecting a mix of sun and cloud, chance of showers, possible afternoon thunderstorm, high of 25 with humidex at 31 degrees. Tonight, clouds and showers, possible thunderstorm, with clouds moving out by morning, windy overnight, and a low of 16. Tomorrow, mostly sunny start to the day, partly cloudy afternoon, possible thunderstorm, windy, high of 25 with humidex at 29. And for Wednesday, July 1st, sunshine at 28 degrees. We've got a partly cloudy sky across southeastern Manitoba. In Cleveland, Richer, St. Pierre, it's 23. Niverville, Winnipeg, Grunthal, Vida, Sprague, 21. And in Steinbach, wind is from the northwest at 9 kilometers an hour. Humidity at 83%. It is 23. With humidex, it's now 30 degrees. For the latest local weather updates, visit the Lowen Body Shop weather page on Steinbach Online. I'm Addie Lowen.

The Tenors, I Only Know How to Love. Before that, Past Made in Manitoba guest, Indian City and Good People. Well, it's great to be back in studio after a week of summer vacation. It seems I've returned just in time to bring along another bout of warmer temperatures, more humid conditions, at least compared to when I left over a week ago. That's also meant multiple

rounds of thunderstorms and severe thunderstorm activity, which I'll talk about later on this morning. So to catch you up a little bit on what I was up to, I visited a friend who lives in BC, and the weather there through Thursday, hot and dry, perfect for golfing. I had planned to do rounds at Shadow Mountain and Wildstone golf courses, both in the Cranbrook area. Shadow Mountain, a true mountain golf design, and boy, was it difficult. The scenery was beautiful, but my score, absolutely ugly. Wildstone gives you that mountain golf feel, but not quite as difficult, and still some really amazing scenes, in my opinion. A big thank you to Kevin, Dave, and Francine, members at those respective courses, who shared their tips along the way to help make my experience even better. And yes, also enjoyed some new restaurants while visiting, including a Jamaican place called Ella's, which was just phenomenal. It had this jerk pulled pork sandwich that I'm still thinking about right now. But all vacations come to a close, and mine did very early Sunday morning. It was about 3 a.m. when I got back into the garage at my house. And then yesterday, just getting the house back in order and getting myself settled to start another week from you, one that includes Canada Day on Wednesday. We'll look at the forecast, including that severe thunderstorm risk, later today in about 10 minutes.

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2: Today, we're expecting a mix of sun and cloud, chance of showers, possible afternoon thunderstorm, high of 25 with humidex at 31 degrees. Tonight, clouds and showers, possible thunderstorm, with clouds moving out by morning, windy overnight, and a low of 16. Tomorrow, mostly sunny start to the day, partly cloudy afternoon, possible thunderstorm, windy, high of 25 with humidex at 29. And for Wednesday, July 1st, sunshine at 28 degrees. We've got a partly cloudy sky across southeastern Manitoba. In Clefelt, Richer, St. Pierre, it's 23. Niverville, Winnipeg, Grunthal, Vida, Sprague, 21. And in Steinbach, wind is from the northwest at 9 kilometers an hour.

Humidity at 83%. It is 23. With Humidex, it's now 30 degrees. For the latest local weather updates, visit the Lowen Body Shop weather page on Stand Back Online. I'm Addie Lowen.

0: Stephanie Rose and Luxury. Before that, Chris Stapleton and More of You. Well, it was a special encore edition of Brian Dirksen's June 2025 appearance on Made in Manitoba this past weekend. We shared music from his latest project, Love for a Lifetime, 12 songs celebrating the idea of long, faithful love. Now, along with his wife, Brian lives in Abbotsford, BC, but has deep ties to Southern Manitoba. And speaking of his wife, I asked him how she inspired him for this album.
1: The thing is, she's an amazing, amazing person of many gifts. She's not a public person. She doesn't really like talking publicly, though the few times she does, she's brilliant and she says very wise things, but she's a worker, she's an innovator, she gets things done, she sees things, and she knows me deep inside. So when I would go and sit at the piano and I would have a weekly songwriting appointment, and I've done this not just for this project, I've done this for the last 20 years, is that, you know, once a week for 3 hours, everything else is blocked off of my calendar. And I go in with my notebook and I sit with my guitar or at the piano and I simply write. And as I would do that, it was unbelievable how many ideas about how she has served, how she has loved.
0: You can enjoy the encore presentation of Brian Dirksen on Made in Manitoba tonight at 10:35 p.m. Music from his latest album, Love for a Lifetime. Today's birthday book, coming up in a moment.
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0: Let's open up the birthday book on this June 29th. Before we get to today's wishes, though, we want to go back to Saturday for a very special day. Happy belated 101st birthday to Annie Lowen of Rosenord. She celebrated on Saturday, June 27th. Love your family. 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Now to today, June 29th. Happy birthday this morning to Cale Dick, Bentley Wright, Trevor Mealy, and Rebecca Gray.

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1: Perhaps you've already read the story in the Steinbach online app of Taylor Staroschuk, a sales agronomist with GJ Chemical in Arnaud. 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Taylor will share her story and her voice right here in about 10 minutes. 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
2: Good morning. I'm Addie Lowen. Today, we're expecting a cloudy sky, chance of showers, risk of a severe thunderstorm this afternoon, high of 25 with Humidex at 31 degrees. We've got more weather details coming up in just moments. And tenders for the conveyance side of the massive regional wastewater treatment facility going up north of Naperville are expected to go out this summer. That according to community consultant Gord Damon. He says because of that, they do not yet know the entire cost of the project.
3: We're hoping that if we can be competitive the way that we are, that we'll be somewhere at the end of the day at $260 to $280 million in total for the full project.
2: Work started 3 months ago, and Damon says the fencing is up, dirt is being moved, and piles are driven. He notes the project should wrap up by late 2029 or early 2030. And from helping local farmers grow successful crops to mentoring young hockey players, Taylor Staroschuk is making a difference in the community. Here's reporter Darcy Wilkinson with more.
4: Along with her full-time career as an agronomist, Staroschuk also coaches four local hockey teams.
5: When I'm at the grocery store or at the baseball diamond or anywhere in town and I see these kids that I've coached and they run out to me, oh, Coach Taylor, like that to me is just like, it tells me that I've hopefully made a positive impact on their lives and their young minds.
4: Staroschuk was nominated for her voice by Russ Audette, who says she is always willing to help others without expecting anything in return. I'm Darcy Wilkinson.
2: And this celebration continues in St. Anne after Zach Lansard was chosen by the Carolina Hurricanes in the third round of the National Hockey League draft. Family friend Sarah Normando says the character instilled by his late mother, Pauline, has helped shape the person he is today.
6: A big thing Pauline really highlighted for him, I think, was, you know, always aim to be a good person, always do the right thing. And I think that he's really taken those things and kind of made it somewhat into his mom's legacy.
2: Normando says Lansard has carried that message with him both on and off the ice. And as another school year wraps up, Steinbach and Area Animal Rescue is highlighting its partnerships with local schools that are helping both animals and students. With more, here's reporter Judy Peters.
7: Recent projects have included fundraisers, donations, and students making dog beds for the shelter animals. President Michelle Neufeld says these experiences are about so much more than just meeting animals. She says the partnerships help teach responsible pet ownership, kindness, and compassion. I'm Judy Peters.
2: And whether you're driving, working, or relaxing, the Steinbach online app makes it easy to listen live and keep up with the local news that matters most.
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2: Today, we're expecting a mix of sun and cloud, chance of showers, possible afternoon thunderstorm, high of 25 with Humidex at 31 degrees. Tonight, clouds and showers, possible thunderstorm, with clouds moving out by morning, windy overnight, and a low of 16. Tomorrow, mostly sunny start to the day, partly cloudy afternoon, possible thunderstorm, windy, high of 25 with Humidex at 29. And for Wednesday, July 1st, sunshine at 28 degrees. We've got a partly cloudy sky across southeastern Manitoba. In Clefelt, Rachel, St. Pierre, it's 23. Neverville, Winnipeg, Grunthal, Vida, Sprague, 21. And in Steinbach, wind is from the northwest at 9 kilometers an hour. Humidity at 83%. It is 23. With Humidex, it's now 30 degrees. For the latest local weather updates, visit the Lowen Body Shop weather page on Steinbach Online. I'm Addie Lowen.

0: Susan Aglukkaq and OCM on AM 1250 radio for King and Country Unsung Hero before that. Any lingering shower activity in the southeast wrapping up very quickly as we see a lull in precipitation. And just a cloudy day with a small chance of showers before we really shift our focus to that threat of severe thunderstorm development this afternoon and this evening. We'll certainly be talking about that throughout the day. Well, from helping local farmers grow successful crops to mentoring young hockey players, Taylor Staroschuk is making a difference in the community. Taylor is this week's Her Voice feature presented by CCAN. Now, along with her full-time career as an agronomist, Staroschuk also coaches four hockey teams.
1: When I'm at the grocery store or at the baseball diamond or anywhere in town and I see these kids that I've coached and they run out to me, "Oh, Coach Taylor," like that to me is just like, it tells me that I've hopefully made a positive impact on their lives and their young minds.
0: Staroschuk was nominated for Her Voice by Russ Odette, who says she is always willing to help others without expecting anything in return. A big thank you to Life Culture, Linkwell Insurance Group, and Country Meat and Deli for being a part of Her Voice, presented by CCAN.
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6: Today, we're expecting a mix of sun and cloud, chance of showers, possible afternoon thunderstorm, high of 25 with humidex at 31 degrees. Tonight, clouds and showers, possible thunderstorm, with clouds moving out by morning, windy overnight, and a low of 16. Tomorrow, mostly sunny start to the day, partly cloudy afternoon, possible thunderstorm, windy, high of 25 with humidex at 29. And for Wednesday, July 1st, sunshine and 28 degrees. We've got a partly cloudy sky across southeastern Manitoba. In Clefelt, Reacher, St. Pierre, it's 23. Niverville, Winnipeg, Grunthal, Vida, Sprague, 21. And in Steinbach, wind is from the northwest at 9 kilometers an hour. Humidity at 83%, it is 23. With humidex, it's now 30 degrees. For the latest local weather updates, visit the Lowen Body Shop weather page on Steinbach Online. I'm Addie Lowen.
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0: Larry Folk, Gathering of Friends. Before that, The Cotters, Atlantic Blue, and Celtic Thunder with My Land. Well, our friend Carla Hersina, host of the Lawn and Garden Journal, spent quite a bit of time during this past Saturday's morning show talking about the, well, wet conditions we're dealing with right now, the moisture stress that a lot of our gardens are facing. And if you're in a position where your garden has succumbed to the wet conditions,
1: and if you have had some problems with your tomatoes or vegetables, and if you had some problems with plants that have succumbed to some of the weather, too much water, rotted off or molded, it's time to venture out to your garden centers, because I know that a lot of garden centers now are slowing down, and there may be some opportunities out there to get some good items to help you with filling in some spots.
0: And Carla Hersina will be back to the studio this Saturday, that's July 4th at 9:15, for more conversation based on the questions you call in to her. So just jot down what you'd like to ask during the week, and then make a point to call us on Saturday morning to chat with Carla Hersina. That number is 1-800-374-3315 to spend time on air during the Lawn and Garden Journal.
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2: And I'm at Country Meat and Deli today with the Jacob Library. They have a great fundraiser that has begun. It's a coupon book that you can get a hold of today right here at Country Meat. And I am here with Amanda Kaler from the Jacob Library. Amanda, what's going on? What can we be purchasing today to fundraise for the library?
3: Yeah, well, we have our coupon book, of course. 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
2: Okay, so if we come get our book today, $25 here at Country Meat and Deli from 11 until 1 today, and then we buy some food from Country Meat, we save 15% today?
3: Yep, absolutely.
2: It's that simple. 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
3: One of them has a whole bunch of like summer fun things. 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There's coffee, there's books, there's a ton of great stuff.
2: All right, you got to come see it for yourself and save when you purchase a coupon book in support of the Jake Epp Library. 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We're here until 1.
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4: Today, we're expecting a mix of sun and cloud, chance of showers, possible afternoon thunderstorm, high of 25 with humidex at 31 degrees. Tonight, clouds and showers, possible thunderstorm, with clouds moving out by morning, windy overnight, and a low of 16. Tomorrow, mostly sunny start to the day, partly cloudy afternoon, possible thunderstorm, windy, high of 25 with humidex at 29. And for Wednesday, July 1st, sunshine at 28 degrees. We've got a partly cloudy sky across southeastern Manitoba. In Cleveland, Richer, St. Pierre, it's 23. Neverville, Winnipeg, Grunthal, Vida, Sprague, 21. And in Steinbach, wind is from the northwest at 9 kilometers an hour. Humidity at 83%, it is 23. With humidex, it's now 30 degrees. For the latest local weather updates, visit the Lowen Body Shop weather page on Steinbach Online. I'm Addie Lowen.

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1: Hey, I'm Carly Coop, and I am at Country Meat and Deli today, along with some of the lovely staff from the Jake Epp Library. They have a coupon book they are selling that is a fundraiser, and I'm here with Amanda Kaler from the library. I was just flipping through the book, and the very first page, I was like, look, I can already get my money back from purchasing the book. So it's a $25 book, and you've got a great coupon to the La Brocherie Golf Course. Tell me about this.
2: Yeah, it's 2-for-1 green fees. So right there, you save more than the book costs. My favorite coupon is the 20% off any fully priced item from Sunshine Greenhouse. Stock up.
1: All right, so you've got something in there for the golfers, and you've also got something in there for the gardeners. So we buy a $25 coupon book today at Country Meat and Deli. We're going to be here until 1 o'clock. What then happens? We're entered for raffle prizes.
2: Yeah, we have several raffle prizes available, and you also, Dairy Queen has very kindly donated some free ice cream cones and free slushies, so everybody gets a ballot and a free cone.
1: Awesome. We do not have the cones here. It's a coupon for a cone. If the cones were here, they'd be gone because I would have eaten them all. So be thankful for that. Come on down to Country Meat and Deli until 1 o'clock today, all in support of the Jake Epp Library.

0: John Michael Montgomery, Home to You. Before that, Lucy Hale and Loved, Kevin Roy, and we started that set with Glenn Campbell, I Have You. Well, I've been mentioning it throughout the morning, that severe thunderstorm threat for this afternoon and tonight right across southern Manitoba. I'm talking the Saskatchewan border to the Ontario border. So what we have happening is a surface low pressure system that came off the U.S. Rockies earlier today. It's currently in process of moving eastward through the high plains and then pushing northward out of the Dakotas later today. So the forecast models are indicating we're going to have a lull in activity during much of the day. We had some showers and thunderstorms very early on. But during the day right now, the atmosphere is being fueled with moisture from the south. Ample instability is present. And also adding to the mix is relatively strong wind shear. So that's the winds that are moving about in the atmosphere. All of that together could lead to rotating storm development, the precursor for the possibility of tornadoes. So the timeline on this development is anywhere early this afternoon in western Manitoba to later afternoon, early evening for the Red River Valley and southeastern Manitoba. The potential is there for this to be a significant severe weather event over a fairly large portion of the region. Being weather aware will be key today, and you can get up to the minute watch and warning information delivered right to your device by making sure that weather warnings are turned on within our app. How do you do that? Open the app up, click the bell, and then slide over where it says weather warnings. All right, and if things are really popping later today, you can expect to hear more of me with my CMOS accredited weathercaster hat on.
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4: Today, we're expecting a mix of sun and cloud, chance of showers, possible afternoon thunderstorm, high of 25 with humidex at 31 degrees. Tonight, clouds and showers, possible thunderstorm, with clouds moving out by morning, windy overnight, and a low of 16. Tomorrow, mostly sunny start to the day, partly cloudy afternoon, possible thunderstorm, windy, high of 25 with humidex at 29. And for Wednesday, July 1st, sunshine at 28 degrees. We've got a partly cloudy sky across southeastern Manitoba. In Clefelt, Reacher, St. Pierre, it's 23. Neverville, Winnipeg, Grunthal, Vida, Sprague, 21. And in Steinbach, wind is from the northwest at 9 kilometers an hour. Humidity at 83%. It is 23. With humidex, it's now 30 degrees. For the latest local weather updates, visit the Lowen Body Shop weather page on Steinbach Online. I'm Addie Lowen.
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5: Good morning. I'm Carly Coop, and it's a beautiful day in the neighborhood. If you like a humidex of 31, it is beautiful. I'm loving it. Not everybody is, but air conditioning, very important today. And thankfully, there's air conditioning at Country Meat and Deli. I'm hanging out here until 1 o'clock today with the staff from the Jake Epp Library. They have a great new fundraiser going on. It's a coupon book. Costs you $25. You can save over $500 at local businesses and with services here in our community. Here with Amanda Kaler from the library. So we can purchase a coupon book today for $25. What is the money being raised for, Amanda?
6: We are going to use the funds raised to support our programming throughout the year. So children or adult programs, they all cost money, and that's going to help us.
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0: 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Lots of fun.
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0: This is the Manitoba Farm Journal with agricultural news and market information from across the province and country. 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
1: Good afternoon. I'm Shannon Duick in Steinbach. It is cloudy and 23 degrees. This afternoon, a chance of rain and a high of 25. A teenage motorist was killed Sunday morning near Lorette. At 6:45 a.m., St. Pierre RCMP responded to a report of an SUV that had hit the ditch and flipped while traveling on Provincial Road 405. The collision is believed to have happened overnight and was not noticed until daylight. Police say a 17-year-old male from Dufresne died at the scene. Steinbach Mayor Earl Funk and Councillor Susan Penner are heading to Winnipeg this week to meet with Manitoba's Housing and Homelessness Minister. Funk says they plan to push for more affordable housing and improve mental health services for the region.
2: In Southern Health, we do not have enough mental health supports for our communities.
1: Funk says the discussion will also include supports for people experiencing homelessness and those struggling to afford a home. The meeting is scheduled for tomorrow at the legislature. Construction is well underway on the regional wastewater treatment facility being built north of Niverville. Community consultant Gordon Damon says it is really exciting that mobilization for the project started in March. He notes the fencing is up, dirt is being moved, and piles driven. Damon says tenders are still being awarded, but the entire cost should be between $260 and $280 million. He notes the project should wrap by late 2029 or early 2030. And as another school year wraps up, Steinbach and Area Animal Rescue is highlighting its partnerships with local schools that are helping both animals and students. With more, here's reporter Judy Peters.
3: Recent projects have included fundraisers, donations, and students making dog beds for the shelter animals. President Michelle Neufeld says these experiences are about so much more than just meeting animals. She says the partnerships help teach responsible pet ownership, kindness, and compassion. I'm Judy Peters.
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1: This afternoon, mainly cloudy, 30% chance of rain, risk of thunderstorms, high of 25 degrees, Humidex 31, UV index 8 or very high. Tonight, clearing after midnight, wind from the southwest gusting to 60 and a low of 16 degrees. Tomorrow, mainly sunny, 30% chance of rain in the afternoon, risk of a thunderstorm and a high of 25. For Wednesday, sunny and 28, Thursday, partly cloudy with a 30% chance of evening rain and a high of 25, and Friday, 60% chance of rain and 25. This hour in Steinbach, 23 degrees, in Sprague, 25. St. Pierre, Niverville, Landmark, Labrocque, and Richer, 22, and Winnipeg, 20. It's cloudy in Steinbach, the wind is light, the humidity, 83%, and it's 23 degrees. Check out the weather radar map anytime on Low & Body Shop Local Weather on the Steinbach Online app. I'm Shannon Duick.
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4: 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Whenever there's big political or social changes that happen, I like to refer to the markets for insights. So how has Britain compared to its major trading countries over the last 10 years? In the past decade, the British pound has dropped 11% compared to the euro currency, and 9% versus the US dollar. In equity markets, the UK stock market has only appreciated at about a 5% annualized rate, while the main European index grew at about a 7.5% rate, Canada at over 9%, and the US rose 13% annually. Finally, in the interest rate markets, 10-year British government bond interest rates have increased from 1.5% to 5% in the past decade, but European government bond yields have only increased from about 0.2% to 3%, and the US from 1.5% to 4.5%. Both are lower than UK rates. Bottom line, the 10-year anniversary of Brexit is timely, given the important upcoming CUSMA trade negotiations. 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
8: Taking a look at your market, starting with canola at ICE Futures Canada. The July contract is up $2.90 at $737 per ton. The November contract is up $2.70 at $747.20. At the Minneapolis Grain Exchange, hard red spring wheat for July down 6 cents at $5.70 per bushel. September wheat down 2 cents at $6.03. At the Chicago Board of Trade, corn for July down 12 cents at $4.01 per bushel. September corn down 12 cents at $4.09. July soybeans down 17 cents at $11.09 per bushel. August soybeans down 17 cents as well at $11.20. Oats for July down 17 cents at $2.60 per bushel. September oats down 6 cents at $3.08. On the livestock markets at the CME, lean hogs for July up 48 cents at $93.40 per hundredweight. August hog contract up 60 cents at $97.18. Live cattle for August down $2.58 at $243.25. And October cattle down $2.43 at $236.78 per hundredweight.
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4: Cabbage seed pond weevil pressure is building across the prairies. AAFC's field crop entomologist, Dr. Megan Vankoski, says reports are coming in from multiple areas that weevil activity is already underway.
5: Within the last week, I've been hearing quite a bit from my collaborators with the provinces and from some farmers and agronomists as well, just how active cabbage seed pod weevils are right now. We're hearing of activity in southern Alberta, southern Saskatchewan, central Saskatchewan.
4: Last year, the tiny gray weevil was also found in Manitoba. Vankoski says growers should be on alert heading into flowering as populations are rising quickly, adding they primarily like canola and brown mustard. For Golden West, I'm Glendalee Allen Vossler.
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8: This afternoon, mainly cloudy, 30% chance of rain, risk of thunderstorms, high of 25 degrees, Humidex 31, UV index 8 or very high. Tonight, clearing after midnight, wind from the southwest gusting to 60 and a low of 16 degrees. Tomorrow, mainly sunny, 30% chance of rain in the afternoon, risk of a thunderstorm and a high of 25. For Wednesday, sunny and 28. Thursday, partly cloudy with a 30% chance of evening rain and a high of 25. And Friday, 60% chance of rain and 25. This hour in Steinbeck, 23 degrees. In Sprague, 25. St. Pierre, Niverville, Landmark, LaBroquerie, and Richer, 22. And Winnipeg, 20. It's cloudy in Steinbeck, the wind is light, the humidity 83%, and it's 23 degrees. Check out the weather radar map anytime on Low and Body Shop Local Weather on the Steinbeck online app. I'm Shannon Duick.
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4: Today on the Prairie Ag Wire, we talk crops, insects, and disease. Starting off in Alberta, crops are off to a promising start this season. According to the latest crop report, which came out on Friday, major crop conditions are rated as good to excellent, with nearly 70% of crops in that condition across the province. The central region leads

0: the way, with 87% of crops in top shape. While most regions are only slightly behind in development, cool weather and intermittent rain have slowed progress, especially in the Peace region. For the most part, soil moisture levels in Alberta are looking good heading into July. However, heavy rain is posing a problem in some areas. Surface soil moisture provincially is rated good to excellent at 75%. Most regions are benefiting from the recent rain. However, the Northwest is facing excessive moisture and even localized flooding, with over half of the fields rated as having too much water. The prairies have been under a pattern of systems, bringing intermittent showers and thunderstorm activity. Successive weather systems moved through every couple of days last week, delaying spraying operations. Most areas across Manitoba and Saskatchewan also seeing showers, with some regions seeing rain for 2 to 3 days in a row. Excessive moisture in some areas is now a concern for root rot and other potential disease development. However, the strong moisture reserves should help crops withstand any heat waves expected in July. Focusing in on oil seeds, and Ian Epp is one of two agronomists with Sask Oil Seeds. He says right now, a lot of canola is about 7 to 10 days behind normal.
1: There are pockets that were really wet up in the northeast or the east side of the province especially that are maybe a little bit farther behind yet. But yeah, on average, we're running just a little bit behind just because we've had a late start to spring and we've had a fairly cool and damp start here so far.
0: He notes the biggest challenge to date has been finding good spraying days.
1: With good moisture and good growing conditions, which is great for the crop, is also great for weeds. So there's been a lot of weed control happening and a lot of trying to make it happen when it can happen. But yeah, I think there's been enough windows that for most growers, as long as you're on the ball, it's been happening and it's not the worst. But yeah, there hasn't been a whole lot of relaxing, or any good spray day has to be, you have to make hay with the sprayer. You have to be going.
0: As for insects, Epp says flea beetle damage hasn't been too serious.
1: Definitely were flea beetles around, but I think good growing conditions, warm soils, because we planted a little later, the canola kind of came through that flea beetle window a little quicker than usual, and really good plant stands with good moisture. So there definitely was some flea beetles, but I would say less than usual.
0: Meantime, cabbage seed pod weevil pressure is building across the prairies. AAFC field crop entomologist Dr. Megan Van Koski says reports are coming in from multiple areas that weevil activity is already underway.
2: Within the last week, I've been hearing quite a bit from my collaborators with the provinces and from some farmers and agronomists as well, just how active cabbage seed pod weevils are right now. We're hearing of activity in southern Alberta, southern Saskatchewan, central Saskatchewan.
0: The tiny gray weevil also being found in Manitoba. Van Koski says it's important to scout and monitor fields at about that 10 to 20% flowering stage before taking any action, noting the biggest concern is the larvae feeding inside of the pods.
2: Adults do a little bit of feeding damage to the plants, but that's generally not considered to be economic. It's really the larval damage that is a problem, because the larvae actually eat seeds as the seeds are developing in the pods. And each larvae tends to consume about 4 to 5 seeds per pod that they're in. So that can add up pretty quickly to a fairly significant economic loss.
0: Sweep nets are the best way to check fields, with the economic thresholds based on 25 to 40 adult weevils in 10 sweeps. More information on the cabbage seed pod weevil can be found on the Prairie Pest Monitoring website and provincial agronomy websites. Saskatchewan's Ministry of Agriculture is holding a cabbage seed pod weevil webinar tomorrow. For Golden West, I'm Glendalee Allen Vossler.
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4: 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Happy Monday. I'm Carly Coop, and I'm with the Jacob Library today at Country Meat and Deli. 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
4: I love this. So we're going to just turn a corner here for a quick second. I'm going to ask you, you work at the library, so I'm going to ask some rapid fire questions, all related to books and libraries and stuff. 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
5: Perfect.
4: Physical books or audiobooks? 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
5: Physical.
4: Okay. 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
5: Yes. Yes, I do.
4: Audiobook doesn't smell so much. Okay.
5: No.
4: Library, quiet zone or the social zone? Which do you prefer?
5: Social zone. I think that a good library fosters community. So I'm all about social. Come down to the library, check us out. We've got a ton of great things going on in the summer. You won't be sorry you did.
4: Awesome. Come to the library. While you're there, you can also pick up the coupon books. But you can also get them right now here at Country Meat and Deli. We're going to be here until 1 o'clock today.
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6: This afternoon, mainly cloudy, 30% chance of rain, risk of thunderstorms, high of 25 degrees, Humidex 31, UV index 8 or very high. Tonight, clearing after midnight, wind from the southwest gusting to 60 and a low of 16 degrees. Tomorrow, mainly sunny, 30% chance of rain in the afternoon, risk of a thunderstorm and a high of 25. For Wednesday, sunny and 28, Thursday, partly cloudy with a 30% chance of evening rain and a high of 25, and Friday, 60% chance of rain and 25. This hour in Steinbach, 23 degrees, in Sprague, 25, St. Pierre, Niverville, Landmark, LaBroquerie, and Richer, 22, and Winnipeg, 20. It's cloudy in Steinbach, the wind is light, the humidity, 83%, and it's 23 degrees. Check out the weather radar map anytime on Low and Body Shop Local Weather on the Steinbach Online app. I'm Shannon Duick.
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7: Irvin Hildebrand, one of the founding members of the Tolstoy Goat, says that their recent reunion may be their last, but he really appreciates all the love that the program still gets from those that remember.
8: I guess the camaraderie was a big thing, and brought everybody together in a sense that nobody was out to prove anything and nobody's going to make the NHL or play big league. It was just a good time.
7: Hildebrand says that the lasting legacy means a lot to the group and they appreciate all the love. In the American Association of Professional Baseball tonight, the Winnipeg Goldeyes are at home to Kansas City. Meanwhile, it's the Toronto Blue Jays that are set to host the New York Mets, marking the return of former longtime Blue Jay Bo Bichette, who returns to the Rogers Center for the first time ever as an opponent of the Jays. For your scores, stories, and all things sports, check out the False Front Golf Simulator sports page on SteinbachOnline.com. I'm Dave Anthony.
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9: If you're looking for a little summer road trip, the 4-H Museum in Roland, it is open throughout July and August, Monday to Friday afternoons or by appointment. The museum is dedicated to preserving artifacts and memorabilia that tell the story of the 4-H program from 1913 right up to today. You're going to find everything from old banners and trophies, uniforms. It is

0: a fascinating look at how generations of young people have learned leadership skills and public speaking, agriculture, and community involvement through 4-H. One of the unique pieces on display is a replica of the special stamp that was created for 4-H Canada's 75th anniversary. Again, the 4-H Museum in Rowland, it is open all summer long and is definitely worth adding to your summer bucket list.
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5: Taking a look at your market, starting with canola at ICE Futures Canada. The July contract is up $2.90 at $737 per ton. The November contract is up $2.70 at $747.20. At the Minneapolis Grain Exchange, hard red spring wheat for July down 6 cents at $5.70 per bushel. September wheat down 2 cents at $6.03. At the Chicago Board of Trade, corn for July down 12 cents at $4.01 per bushel. September corn down 12 cents at $4.09. July soybeans down 17 cents at $11.09 per bushel. August soybeans down 17 cents as well at $11.20. Oats for July down 17 cents at $2.60 per bushel. September oats down 6 cents at $3.08. On the livestock markets at the CME, lean hogs for July up 48 cents at $93.40 per hundredweight. August hog contract up 60 cents at $97.18. Live cattle for August down $2.58 at $243.25. And October cattle down $2.43 at $236.78 per hundredweight.
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6: Cabbage seed pod weevil pressure is building across the prairies. AAFC's field crop entomologist, Dr. Megan Vankoski, says reports are coming in from multiple areas that weevil activity is already underway.

0: way?
1: Within the last week, I've been hearing quite a bit from my collaborators with the provinces and from some farmers and agronomists as well, just how active cabbage seed pod weevils are right now. We're hearing of activity in southern Alberta, southern Saskatchewan, central Saskatchewan.
0: Last year, the tiny gray weevil was also found in Manitoba. Van Koski says growers should be on alert heading into flowering as populations are rising quickly, adding they primarily like canola and brown mustard. For Golden West, I'm Glendale Allen Vossler.
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1: Good afternoon. I'm Carly Coop, and it is beautiful outside. Beautiful is defined by 31 degrees Celsius. That's including the humidex. Then it is beautiful outside, and I'm enjoying the hot weather right outside Country Meat and Deli with Amanda Kaler from the Jacob Library. We're here selling coupon books, all in support of the library. $25 gets you a book full of coupons to a whole pile of different things, and we're now entering into summer vacation, and there's a great way for people to save on activities here in the community. Amanda, give us a sample of what we could be saving on.
2: Yeah, absolutely. So we've got $10 off one admission fee for the Puzzler Escape Room. 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
2: 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So you're supporting a great cause and you're saving a boatload of money. And it's a beautiful day.
1: It is a beautiful day.
2: Win-win.
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1: There you go. 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
1: Good afternoon. I'm Carly Coop, and I've had a great time here today. I've been hanging out at Country Meat and Deli with some of the staff from the Jake Epp Library. They have a coupon book they're selling. It's only $25, and you can save at 50 local businesses here in our community. And Amanda Kaler is one of the people I've been hanging out with. If you come into the store right now, she's going to greet you with a big smile and a hello. She's makes the entrance at Country Meat so welcoming right now. $25 to

0: to save at so many local businesses. Amanda, what is the money raised from this coupon book going towards?
1: Yeah, so it's going to support our programs that we offer, which are completely free to the community, and probably getting some new books for the library.
0: I just got some goosebumps. New books at the library. And you and the staff do such a great job of providing free programs and so creative. And if people want to get more details on the programs at the library or check out new books, they can do this online, right?
1: Yeah, absolutely. They can just head to our website.
0: Okay, so lots of information over there. If you want to get your hands on one of these coupon books and save, you can actually buy one today at Country Meats for $25, and then you can save, Amanda, correct? 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
1: 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The coupon is for 15% off your entire purchase, and we are here until 2 o'clock today.
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1: Good afternoon, I'm Shannon Duick. A teenage motorist was killed Sunday morning near Lorette. At 6:45 a.m., St. Pierre RCMP responded to a report of an SUV that had hit the ditch and flipped while traveling on Provincial Road 405. The collision is believed to have happened overnight and was not noticed until daylight. Police say a 17-year-old male from Dufresne died at the scene. RCMP continued.

0: The collision is believed to have happened overnight and was not noticed until daylight. Police say a 17-year-old male from Dufresne died at the scene. RCMP continue to investigate. The mayor of Steinbeck is heading to Winnipeg this week to meet with Manitoba's Housing and Homelessness Minister. With more, here's reporter Judy Peters.
1: Mayor Earl Funk says he and Councillor Susan Penner plan to push for more affordable housing and improved mental health services for the region.
2: In Southern Health, we do not have enough mental health supports for our communities.
1: Funk says a discussion will also include supports for people experiencing homelessness and those struggling to afford a home. The meeting is scheduled for Tuesday at the legislature. I'm Judy Peters.
0: Construction is well underway on the regional wastewater treatment facility being built north of Niverville. Community consultant Gordon Damon says it is really exciting that mobilization for the project started in March.
3: Piles are being driven, dirt is being moved, fencing is up, and if anyone drives by that particular area, they'll see that there's a number of piles right now, very tall, high ones, that are sticking out of the ground in preparation for the future mechanical site area.
0: Damon says tenders are still being awarded, but the entire cost should be between $260 and $280 million. He notes the project should wrap by late 2029 or early 2030. And Steinbeck and Area Animal Rescue says its partnerships with local schools are helping both animals and students. Recent projects have included fundraisers, donations, and students making dog beds for the shelter. President Michelle Neufeld says these experiences are about so much more than just meeting animals. She says the partnerships help teach responsible pet ownership, kindness, and compassion. On the Golden West Radio Money Scope, the TSX is down 187 points, the Dow is up 235, the NASDAQ is up 355, and our Canadian dollar is down 0.07 at 70.42 cents U.S. Stream us anywhere, anytime. 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
1: This afternoon, mainly cloudy, 30% chance of rain, risk of thunderstorms, high of 25 degrees, Humidex 31, UV index 8 or very high. Tonight, clearing after midnight, wind from the southwest gusting to 60 and a low of 16 degrees. Tomorrow, mainly sunny, 30% chance of rain in the afternoon, risk of a thunderstorm and a high of 25. For Wednesday, sunny and 28, Thursday, partly cloudy with a 30% chance of evening rain and a high of 25, and Friday, 60% chance of rain and 25. This hour in Steinbach, 23 degrees, in Sprague, 25, St. Pierre, Niverville, Landmark, LaBroquerie, and Richard, 22, and Winnipeg, 20. It's cloudy in Steinbach, the wind is light, the humidity 83%, and it's 23 degrees. Check out the weather radar map anytime on Low & Body Shop Local Weather on the Steinbach online app. I'm Shannon Duick.

0: Heartbeat from Buddy Holly on a Monday afternoon. My name is Zach Drieger. Great to be back in studio after a weekend away. And it was great to have Chris Sumner back on the morning show as well. And during his morning show stint, his return to the studio, he dove into his expertise, which of course is weather. He is our resident CMOS accredited weather expert and told us all about what is to come today, potential of some tornado activity and some storms.
1: Now, this same system this morning was responsible for what appears to be a significant tornado that developed southwest Rossburn, which according to one storm chaser did hit several homes. Now, possible tornado development will be part of the severe thunderstorm risk later today, right across southern Manitoba. And to be clear, the activity that parts of the region saw early this morning or are seeing right now as I spend time with you, that is in addition to and separate from what we could see later in the day. So we have a surface low pressure system that's coming off the U.S. Rockies. It will then move eastward throughout Monday and then push northward out of the Dakotas into our area. The forecast models are indicating a lull in activity this morning after the showers and thunderstorms wrap up, and then the atmosphere continuing to be fueled throughout the day with moisture from the south and ample

0: instability developing. Also adding to the mix is relatively strong wind shear in the atmosphere. So that is the winds that are in the lower levels of the atmosphere spinning about, which may lead to rotating storm development. And that's the precursor for the possibility of tornadoes. Now, the timeline we're looking at here is pretty wide and earlier than what we usually see. We could see severe storms develop as soon as late this morning in western Manitoba, and then continue to develop into the afternoon and early to mid-evening further east in the Red River Valley and southeastern Manitoba. So the potential is there for this to be a significant severe weather event. But again, that's the potential, and it could be over a substantial portion of the region. We just need to keep an eye on whether the ingredients come together and actually lead to that storm development. Being weather aware will be key today, especially if you're planning on packing up the family and getting an early start on your Canada Day celebrations.
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3: This afternoon, mainly cloudy, 30% chance of rain, risk of thunderstorms, high of 25 degrees, Humidex 31, UV index 8 or very high. Tonight, clearing after midnight, wind from the southwest gusting to 60 and a low of 16 degrees. Tomorrow, mainly sunny, 30% chance of rain in the afternoon, risk of a thunderstorm and a high of 25. For Wednesday, sunny and 28, Thursday, partly cloudy with a 30% chance of evening rain and a high of 25, and Friday, 60% chance of rain and 25. This hour in Steinbach, 23 degrees, in Sprague, 25, St. Pierre, Niverville, Landmark, LaBroquerie, and Richer, 22, and Winnipeg, 20. It's cloudy in Steinbach, the wind is light, the humidity 83%, and it's 23 degrees. Check out the weather radar map anytime on Low & Body Shop Local Weather on the Steinbach online app. I'm Shannon Duick.

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They just pick themselves up and they dust themselves off. They pick themselves up and they dust themselves off.

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0: Living in the moment, Jason Mraz on a Monday afternoon. My name is Zach Drieger, and now is the time I want to give you the little World Cup update. Of course, the biggest news was that yesterday Canada beat South Africa 1-0 to advance to the round of 16. We've never even made it to the knockout round, the round of 32. It was the first time in our nation's history, and we end up going even further, beat South Africa 1-0, punch our ticket to the next round where we are going to meet either Netherlands or Morocco. That game is happening tonight at 8 p.m. Whoever wins that game is who we are going to meet in the round of 16. Both of them, not easy games at this point in the round of 32. There are no easy games. They are all enormous games in the World Cup. And Brazil taking on Japan, that started at noon, so they are just wrapping up that game. Germany taking on Paraguay at 3:30. And then, as I said, Netherlands and Morocco, 8 p.m. tonight. The World Cup is getting into the real serious stages. The group stage is over. We are into the knockout round of 32, and Canada is already through.
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high of 25 degrees, humidex 31, UV index 8 or very high. Tonight, clearing after midnight, wind from the southwest gusting to 60 and a low of 16 degrees. Tomorrow, mainly sunny, 30% chance of rain in the afternoon, risk of a thunderstorm and a high of 25. For Wednesday, sunny and 28, Thursday, partly cloudy with a 30% chance of evening rain and a high of 25, and Friday, 60% chance of rain and 25. This hour in Steinbach, 23 degrees, in Sprague, 25, St. Pierre, Niverville, Landmark, Labrocque, and Richer, 22, and Winnipeg, 20. It's cloudy in Steinbach, the wind is light, the humidity 83%, and it's 23 degrees. Check out the weather radar map anytime on Low & Body Shop Local Weather on the Steinbach online app. I'm Shannon Duick.

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4: Good afternoon. My name is Zach Drieger. It is Monday, June 29th, and I realized I haven't even told you what I got up to this weekend. We've been too busy talking about the weather and the World Cup and all sorts of other stuff. So we're going to get to that in about 20 minutes, and in about 40, we'll get you prepped for tonight's encore presentation of Made in Manitoba with Brian Dirksen. Be sure to stick around for that.

0: that. In the meantime, we got to bring the news team back into the fold for a fresh update, and it is 2 o'clock.
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2: Good afternoon, I'm Shannon Duick. In Steinbeck, it is mainly cloudy and 23 degrees. This afternoon, a chance of rain and a high of 25. A teenage motorist was killed Sunday morning near Lorette. At 6:45 a.m., St. Pierre RCMP responded to a report of an SUV that had hit the ditch and flipped while traveling on Provincial Road 405. The collision is believed to have happened overnight and was not noticed until daylight. Police say a 17-year-old male from Dufresne died at the scene. RCMP continue to investigate. Steinbeck City officials say the community needs more mental health services as the city continues to grow. Mayor Earl Funk says he and Councillor Susan Penner will meet with the province this week to discuss housing, homelessness, and related supports.
3: You have to take a holistic approach. It's not just unhoused. It's even those that are working, struggling, and having a hard time with their down payment to get into homes. So we need to have affordable housing as well.
2: The meeting is scheduled for Tuesday at the legislature. St. Anne is celebrating after hometown hockey player Zach Lansard was selected 68th overall by the Carolina Hurricanes in the National Hockey League draft. Friend of the family Sarah Normando says the moment belongs to the entire community after years of watching him grow as a player and person.
4: We didn't know which team we would be new fans of this entire community, and we're all, I think, pretty happy to be, you know, a Hurricanes fan. So it looks like we're all going to be cheering on that team in the future, and we're all really excited. So it's really good.
2: Normando says Lansard's success will inspire young players across St. Anne to chase their own hockey dreams. And construction is well underway on the regional wastewater treatment facility being built north of Niverville. Community consultant Gordon Damon says it is really exciting that mobilization for the project started in March. He notes the fencing is up, dirt is being moved, and piles driven. Damon says tenders are still being awarded, but the entire cost should be between $260 and $280 million. He notes the project should wrap by late 2029 or early 2030. On the Golden West Radio Money Scope, the TSX is down 145 points, the Dow is up 364, the Nasdaq is up 468, and our Canadian dollar is down 0.07 at 70.42 cents U.S. Step out for groceries, step into the news. The Daily News, presented by Maine Bread and Butter, lands in your inbox at 4 p.m. with the stories you'll talk about over dinner. 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
2: This afternoon, mainly cloudy, 30% chance of rain, risk of a thunderstorm, high 25 degrees, humidex 31, and UV index of 8 or very high. Tonight, clearing.

0: Winnipeg 21. It's mainly cloudy in Steinbach. The wind is from the northeast at 28, the humidity 86%, and it's 23 degrees. Check out the weather radar map anytime on Low and Body Shop Local Weather on the Steinbach Online app. I'm Shannon Duick.
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Wishes Were Fishes, John McDermott on a Monday afternoon. I'm Zach Drieger. Great to be back in studio today. And great to have Chris Sumner back in the morning show studio, 6 to 9:30. Now, of course, I'm hanging out for the afternoon as per usual. We're just coming out of a summery weekend and not a beautiful one in the weather department. Kind of a mixed bag, a little bit of rain, a lot of very humid and muggy conditions. But it was a pretty relaxed one all around. I mentioned last week that we were kind of up in the air whether we were going to head out to Brereton Lake. We got invited to go do some camping and some boating, but last minute we figured we're going to try to pick a weekend that wasn't quite so much of a gamble, because it is about a 2.5 hour drive, and gambling that much driving time on a rainy weekend in a tent did not sound too wonderful for us. So we decided to stay home, take it easy. Friday, we got up to a whole lot of nothing. Saturday, we ended up hanging out with our friends, headed over there for dinner, had some smoked sausage burgers, played some games, hung out with them and their kids.

0: So that was fun. And then Sunday morning, of course, started the day with church, did a bit of grocery shopping before heading over to my cousin's to watch Canada win their round of 32 game in the World Cup. That was at 2 o'clock. Got home for about 4, and then the rest of the day was extra relaxed. We basically rode the couch the rest of the day, ordered a pizza, so we didn't even cook dinner. It was very nice, restful and relaxing. You don't gotta pack every weekend with stuff because we got lots of those coming up. Summer is starting soon, especially for my wife. As a full-time teacher, her summer starts on Wednesday, and she is very excited for that. So we got lots of stuff coming up, so we were all right to have a pretty relaxed one this time around. Whatever you got up to this weekend, hope you enjoyed it, and thank you for joining me back here on a Monday afternoon.
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2: This afternoon, mainly cloudy, 30% chance of rain, risk of a thunderstorm, high 25 degrees, Humidex 31, and UV index of 8 or very high. Tonight, clearing after midnight, wind from the southwest gusting to 60 and a low of 16 degrees. For tomorrow, mainly sunny, 30% chance of rain in the afternoon, risk of a thunderstorm and a high of 25. For Wednesday, sunny and 28. Thursday, partly cloudy, 30% chance of evening rain and a high of 25. And Friday, 60% chance of rain and 25 degrees. This hour in Steinbeck, Niverville, Landmark, LaBroquerie, and Richard, 23. In St. Pierre, 24. Sprague, 25. And Winnipeg, 21. It's mainly cloudy in Steinbeck. The wind is from the northeast at 28, the humidity 86%, and it's 23 degrees. Check out the weather radar map anytime on Low & Body Shop Local Weather on the Steinbeck Online app. I'm Shannon Duick.

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Brian Dirksen was our Made in Manitoba guest Saturday afternoon. It was an encore presentation from June of last year, and we featured music from his album Love for a Lifetime. The album was produced by Manitoban Murray Pulver, with Brian recording all the lead vocal tracks in Winnipeg.

0: The song we just heard is called This Ring. Brian shared during Made in Manitoba. The spark for the project came from the idea the world is filled with songs of falling in love with your partner, but there are a few songs about staying in love.
1: I've always tried to write for gaps, you know, like I kind of, as a creative person, I survey, you know, okay, what's being said, what's moving other people, and of course other songs and other artists move me. And I'm so thrilled, you know, even if I can learn a song that somebody else has written, put it in my mouth, in my heart, and sing it as my own, because I that's a gift that person has given me. They've helped me put into words what I couldn't put into words myself. But as I progressed through this, I kept on going, oh, but I've never heard a song that says, a song like This Ring, on, you know, where a couple, you're looking, they've been married for years, and all of a sudden the partner looks and they see this ring on their hand. Well, what does this ring mean? You know, I go, oh, I've never heard a song about that. I'm going to write a song about that. Or I'm going to write a song about just a classic day and how it starts in the morning and how it progresses during the day and how it ends in the evening and how we start waking up together and how we end going to sleep together. And I've never heard anybody put that into music, you know, whatever. So it was those gaps that motivated me to kind of sing into. And as a result, I think, you know, a few people that have heard the whole album have said, oh, this album has a story arc that takes you through all the different aspects of love, but it's so filled with hope and gratitude, I think, for the gift of a long, faithful love.
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3: This afternoon, mainly cloudy, 30% chance of rain, risk of a thunderstorm, high 25 degrees, Humidex 31, and UV index of 8 or very high. Tonight, clearing after midnight, wind from the southwest gusting to 60 and a low of 16 degrees. For tomorrow, mainly sunny, 30% chance of rain in the afternoon, risk of a thunderstorm and a high of 25. For Wednesday, sunny and 28. Thursday, partly cloudy, 30% chance of evening rain and a high of 25. And Friday, 60% chance of rain and 25 degrees. This hour in Steinbeck, Niverville, Landmark, LaBroquerie, and Richard, 23. In St. Pierre, 24. Sprague, 25. And Winnipeg, 21. It's mainly cloudy in Steinbeck. The wind is from the northeast at 28, the humidity 86%, and it's 23 degrees. Check out the weather radar map anytime on Low & Body Shop Local Weather on the Steinbeck online app. I'm Shannon Duick.
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Good afternoon. It is Monday, June 29th. My name is Zach Drieger. Great to be back in studio with you today. One of my favorite places to be is hanging out right here with you. It was a great weekend, but I always enjoy coming back to the studio as well. Really doesn't feel like work. It's kind of a awesome job, if you ask me, just getting to spend time with you here on the radio. And we're into my favorite part of our day together, and that is the 3 o'clock Inspirational Music Hour. We're talking

0: also be a strong possibility, with a threat increasing towards the early evening hours. A teenage motorist was killed Sunday morning near Lorette. At 6:45 a.m., St. Pierre RCMP responded to a report of an SUV that had hit the ditch and flipped while traveling on Provincial Road 405. The collision is believed to have happened overnight and was not noticed until daylight. Police say a 17-year-old male from Dufresne died at the scene. RCMP continue to investigate. Steinbeck officials say the community needs more mental health services as the city continues to grow. With more, here's reporter Judy Peters.
1: Mayor Earl Funk says he and Councillor Susan Penner will meet with the province this week to discuss housing, homelessness, and related supports.
2: You have to take a holistic approach. It's not just the unhoused. It's even those that are working, struggling, and having a hard time with their down payment to get into homes. So we need to have affordable housing as well.
1: The meeting is scheduled for Tuesday at the legislature. I'm Judy Peters.
0: And construction is well underway on the regional wastewater treatment facility being built north of Niverville. Community consultant Gordon Damon says it is really exciting that mobilization for the project started in March.
3: Piles are being driven, dirt is being moved, fencing is up, and if anyone drives by that particular area, they'll see that there's a number of piles right now, very tall, high ones, that are sticking out of the ground in preparation for the future mechanical site area.
0: Damon says tenders are still being awarded, but the entire cost should be between $260 and $280 million. He notes the project should wrap by late 2029 or early 2030. On the Golden West Radio Money Scope, the TSX is down 184 points, the Dow is up 292, the NASDAQ is up 503, and our Canadian dollar is down 9/100ths at 70.40 cents U.S. Stay connected on your drive home. 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
0: A large portion of southern Manitoba is under a tornado watch. For today, 30% chance of rain, risk of a thunderstorm, a high of 25. Tonight, clearing, wind from the southwest gusting to 60 and a low of 16 degrees. Tomorrow, mainly sunny, 30% chance of rain in the afternoon, risk of a thunderstorm and a high of 25. Wednesday, sunny and 28. Thursday, partly cloudy, 30% chance of evening rain and a high of 25. And Friday, 60% chance of rain and 25. Right now in Steinbeck, St. Pierre, it's 25 degrees. In Sprague, 26. And in Winnipeg, Niverville, Landmark, Labrocque, and Richer, 24. It's mainly cloudy in Steinbeck. The wind is from the northeast gusting to 35. The humidity 79%, and it's 25 degrees. Check out the weather radar map anytime on Low & Body Shop Local Weather on the Steinbeck Online app. I'm Shannon Duick.
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0: It's Where I'd Rather Be, Bruce Reimer. Before that, the Doe Family, You Can Always Come Home. Getting us into the musical portion of our 3 o'clock Inspirational Music Hour. My name is Zach Drieger, and just two songs into the hour, I always like to share the verse of the day when we get into 3 o'clock. And today's verse for June 29th comes from Psalms 4, verse 8. In peace, I will lie down and sleep. For you alone, Lord, make me dwell in safety. That's a pretty nice one. You can dwell in safety in the Lord. In peace, I will lie down and sleep. That'd be a great one to pray if you've been struggling with sleep or anything like that, insomnia. Psalms 4, verse 8. Give that one a whirl. Time now for the Booth Brothers and Peace in the Shelter.
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0: Work of Grace from Paid in Full, bringing us to the halfway point of our 3 o'clock Inspirational Music Hour. My name is Zach Drieger, and I hope this music has already felt like a blessing to your Monday. It's been pretty great for me, and the best news is we still have half an hour left to enjoy, and we're going to get back to it with the West Coast Mennonite Choir and Oasis Chorale, following a fresh look at your forecast for the start of the week.
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2: A large portion of southern Manitoba is under a tornado watch. For today, 30% chance of rain, risk of a thunderstorm, a high of 25. Tonight, clearing, wind from the southwest gusting to 60 and a low of 16 degrees. Tomorrow, mainly sunny, 30% chance of rain in the afternoon, risk of a thunderstorm and a high of 25. Wednesday, sunny and 28. Thursday, partly cloudy, 30% chance of evening rain and a high of 25. And Friday, 60% chance of rain and 25. Right now in Steinbach, St. Pierre, it's 25 degrees. In Sprague, 26. And in Winnipeg, Niverville, Landmark, Labrocque, and Richer, 24. It's mainly cloudy in Steinbach. The wind is from the northeast, gusting to 35. The humidity, 79%. And it's 25 degrees. Check out the weather radar map anytime on Low & Body Shop Local Weather on the Steinbach online app. I'm Shannon DeWitt.
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4: Sin doesn't fit who we are. The truth is, if you're a godly person, you can't be comfortable with it. As long as known sin is dwelling within you, it is affecting you physically, spiritually, mentally, and morally. Because it doesn't fit who we are. It's against the will of God. That's why we have to keep our sins up to date. And I remember we had a lady, she was a missionary in China for 40 years, and she taught me that phrase. She said, now, Pastor, you have to keep your sins up to date. The first time she said that, she talked real fast. She has to keep your sins up to date. I said, keep them where? She said, up to date. I said, well, like, what do you mean? She says, I mean, don't let any time go by from the time you think you've sinned against God till you deal with it.
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0: Open Our Eyes International 25 in our first 3 o'clock inspirational music hour of the week. It's Monday, June 29th. My name is Zach Drieger, and I hope you are enjoying all this music so far. Hope it's already felt like a blessing to your Monday afternoon. And good news, we still got 15 minutes to go. We're going to get back to the inspirational sounds with Julie Elias, John Buller, and the Weebs. But first, some pastoral words in our moment of meditation.
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2: Hi, I'm Herb Unruh from the Steinbeck Sommerfeld Mennonite Church. A moment of meditation from the Upper Room devotional guide. The Bible reading today is from Philippians 4, verse 6. Be careful for nothing, but in everything, by prayer and supplication, with thanksgiving, let your requests be made known unto God. The thought for the day, keeping my focus on the Lord, gives me clearer vision.

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1: 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Your attitude is optimistic rather than pessimistic. Your attitude stays positive rather than turns to the negative. So, when a situation comes that cuts your feet out from under you, you don't throw up your arms and panic, and you don't give up. Instead, you say, "Lord, this is your moment. This is where you take charge."
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4: Good afternoon, Zach Drieger spending some of my Monday with you. It is the 29th of June, and it is time again for my friends in the newsroom to take center stage with all the latest local stories, making headlines, and your forecast details for the start of the week. So let's not keep them waiting. It's 4 o'clock.
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6: Good afternoon. I'm Shannon Duick in Steinbach. It is cloudy and 25 degrees. I'll have a look at your revised forecast in a couple of minutes. A large portion of southern Manitoba, including Steinbach and Niverville, is under a tornado watch. Environment Canada says a developing low-pressure system and frontal wave will mix with an unstable atmosphere this afternoon over southern Manitoba, creating conditions favorable for the development of severe thunderstorms. It says these severe thunderstorms will be capable of producing all hazards, with large hail, heavy rain, and strong wind gusts being the most common. Tornadoes will also be a strong possibility, with a threat increasing towards the early evening hours. A teenage motorist was killed Sunday morning near Lorette. At 6:45 a.m., St. Pierre RCMP responded to a report of an SUV that had hit the ditch and flipped while traveling on Provincial Road 405. The collision is believed to have happened overnight and was not noticed until daylight. Police say a 17-year-old male from Dufresne died at the scene. RCMP continue to investigate. A farmer from the Randolph area

0: partnership started through social media just months ago, but has quickly grown into a global initiative.
1: So we believe that what we're doing is going to go worldwide. And then rather than me do what they do or they do what I do, we're going to do different things and then come together globally to spread what we're all doing well. So like they mentioned, they're prevention, doing the workshops and teaching, and then we're the coffee guys. We're the guys that are going to go direct.
0: The organizations are also connecting with first responders and supporters in Turkey, Japan, Brazil, and Iran as they continue building an international peer support network. 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
0: A large portion of southern Manitoba is under a tornado watch. Tonight, rain in parts of the region with risk of a severe thunderstorm. Wind from the east gusting to 50 and a low of 16 degrees. Tomorrow, mainly sunny. Wind from the southwest gusting to 60, a high of 24 degrees. Wednesday, sunny with a 30% chance of evening rain, high 25. Thursday, sunny with evening rain, high 27. And Friday, rain and 26. This hour in Steinbeck and LaBroquerie, 25 degrees. In Winnipeg, St. Pierre, Niverville, Landmark, Richer, and Sprague, 26. It's cloudy in Steinbeck. The wind is from the east-northeast, gusting to 29. The humidity, 78%, and it's 25 degrees. Check out the weather radar map anytime on Low & Body Shop Local Weather on the Steinbeck online app. I'm Shannon Duick.
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0: A very fitting song as we tip our way towards Canada Day on a Wednesday. That was Glass Tiger with Canada's song, Free to Be. And also a pretty fitting song if you knew what was going on in the World Cup yesterday. For the first time in our nation's history, we made it through to the round of 32, the knockout stage of the World Cup. And not only did we get there, we won. We beat the Republic of South Africa 1-0, scored a 91st minute goal. Astakio did for our team. It was a ball he took off the chest, volleyed it straight into the bottom corner, and at 91 minutes, pretty tough for South Africa to come back at that point. We ended up pushing through, and now for the first time again in our nation's history, we are through to the round of 16, and as we line this all up with Canada Day, it's a pretty good time to be Canadian. We got another look at your weather details for the start of the week coming up in a moment. And shortly after that, birthday wishes on the way.
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2: A large portion of southern Manitoba is under a tornado watch. Tonight, rain in parts of the region with risk of a severe thunderstorm. Wind from the east gusting to 50 and a low of 16 degrees. Tomorrow, mainly sunny. Wind from the southwest gusting to 60, a high of 24 degrees. Wednesday, sunny with a 30% chance of evening rain, high 25. Thursday, sunny with evening rain, high 27. And Friday, rain and 26. This hour in Steinbach and LaBroquerie, 25 degrees. In Winnipeg, St. Pierre, Niverville, Landmark, Richer, and Sprague, 26. It's cloudy in Steinbach. The wind is from the east-northeast, gusting to 29. The humidity, 78%, and it's 25 degrees. Check out the weather radar map anytime on Low and Body Shop Local Weather on the Steinbach Online app. I'm Shannon Duick.
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0: Cracking open the birthday book on a Monday afternoon. We are going to start things off with a belated wish, and a pretty spectacular one at that. A happy belated 101st birthday to Annie Lowen of Rosenort. She was celebrating back on Saturday. Love your family. Best wishes also coming from your friends at the Heritage Building. 101 laps around the sun for Annie. Congratulations. And jumping back to today, June 29th from the Boys of Vane Lions Club calendar, we have birthday wishes going out to Kale Dick, Bentley Wright, Trevor Mealy, and Rebecca Gray. So, to Annie, Kale, Bentley, Trevor, Rebecca, and anyone else who might be enjoying some birthday cake on this Monday,

0: June 29th. Wishing you all the best and hope you have a wonderful day celebrating. A big happy birthday from all of us here at Golden West Radio.
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6: A large portion of southern Manitoba is under a tornado watch. Tonight, rain in parts of the region with risk of a severe thunderstorm. Wind from the east gusting to 50 and a low of 16 degrees. Tomorrow, mainly sunny. Wind from the southwest gusting to 60, a high of 24 degrees. Wednesday, sunny with a 30% chance of evening rain, high 25. Thursday, sunny with evening rain, high 27. And Friday, rain and 26. This hour in Steinbach and LaBroquerie, 25 degrees. In Winnipeg, St. Pierre, Niverville, Landmark, Richer, and Sprague, 26. It's cloudy in Steinbach. The wind is from the east-northeast, gusting to 29. The humidity, 78%, and it's 25 degrees. Check out the weather radar map anytime on Low and Body Shop Local Weather on the Steinbach online app. I'm Shannon Duick.
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1: All right, my friends, it's been wonderful to be back in studio after a weekend apart, but we

We are nearing the end of our day together. All we got left is 15 minutes before we part ways for the rest of our Monday. And of course, as per usual, we're going to fill it with country gospel music. Today at the top of the queue, it's the Civil Wars and From This Valley.

I Saw God Today. George Strait wrapping up our Monday afternoon together. My name is Zach Drieger. Thank you so much for choosing to spend some of your Monday with me. Hope you have a beautiful rest of your day, whatever that looks like for you. We'll continue to keep you updated on the forecast as it unfolds today, right here on the radio and on our radio station website and app. You can also catch the encore of the encore from May to Manitoba this weekend. We brought back Brian Dirksen's program from June of last year, and music from his album Love for a Lifetime. In case you missed it on Saturday, you can catch it live right here tonight at 10:35 p.m. on the radio, or streaming at the same time through our radio station website and app, or head over to podcastville.ca and catch the encore of the encore anytime you like. Again, hope you have a beautiful rest of your Monday, and we will be back to do it all again tomorrow. God bless. Catch you later.

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1: Good afternoon, I'm Shannon Duick. In Steinbach, it is cloudy and 26 degrees. A large portion of southern Manitoba, including Steinbach and Niverville, is under a tornado watch. Environment Canada says a developing low-pressure system and frontal wave will mix with an unstable atmosphere this afternoon over southern Manitoba, creating conditions favorable for the development of severe thunderstorms. It says these severe thunderstorms will be capable of producing all hazards, with large hail, heavy rain, and strong wind gusts being the most common. Tornadoes will also be a strong possibility, with the threat increasing towards the early evening hours. A teenage motorist was killed Sunday morning near Lorette. At 6:45 a.m., St. Pierre RCMP responded to a report of an SUV that had hit the ditch and flipped while traveling on Provincial Road 405. The collision is believed to have happened overnight and was not noticed until daylight. Police say a 17-year-old male from Dufresne died at the scene. RCMP continue to investigate. A farmer from the Randolph area says their corn should be knee-high by the 1st of July. Kevin Peters of Herb Sigwell Farm says this year they're growing fall rye, spring wheat, canola, soybeans, and corn, noting crops are doing well.
2: Canola is just starting to kind of bolt and start to flower. Our wheat fields are heading out. Things are progressing quite nicely.
1: Peters says majority of their crops missed the heavy rains a couple of weeks ago. He notes ideally now it would be nice to have some sunny and warm weather for a couple of weeks before any more rain. And Steinbach's We See You Proactive Peer Support is partnering with Germany's Project for Life to expand mental health support for first responders. With more, here's reporter Darcy Wilkinson.
3: Russ Reimer says the organizations are building an international peer support network.
4: 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How we look different doesn't matter. 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We're all the same brothers and sisters.
3: Project for Life has been in southern Manitoba this week, sharing their framework for helping first responders navigate the mental health impact of critical incidents. I'm Darcy Wilkinson.
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0: Wednesday, sunny with a 30% chance of evening rain and a high of 25. Thursday, sunny with evening rain, high 27. And Friday, rain and 26 degrees. This hour in Steinbach, Winnipeg and Sprague, 26. In St. Pierre, Niverville, Landmark, LaBroquerie and Richer, 25. It's cloudy in Steinbach. The wind is from the east-northeast, gusting to 30. The humidity, 78%, and it's 26 degrees. Check out the weather radar map anytime on Low & Body Shop Local Weather on the Steinbach online app. I'm Shannon Duick.
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9: Cabbage seed pond weevil pressure is building across the prairies. AAFC's field crop entomologist, Dr. Megan Van Koski, says reports are coming in from multiple areas that weevil activity is already underway.
10: Within the last week, I've been hearing quite a bit from my collaborators with the provinces and from some farmers and agronomists as well, just how active cabbage seed pod weevils are right now. We're hearing of activity in southern Alberta, southern Saskatchewan, central Saskatchewan.
9: Last year, the tiny gray weevil was also found in Manitoba. Van Koski says growers should be on alert heading into flowering as populations are rising quickly, adding they primarily like canola and brown mustard. For Golden West, I'm Glendale Allen Vossler.
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3: A large portion of southern Manitoba is under a tornado watch. Tonight, rain in parts of the region with risk of a severe thunderstorm and a low of 16 degrees. Tomorrow, mainly sunny, wind from the southwest gusting to 60 and a high of 24. Wednesday, sunny with a 30% chance of evening rain and a high of 25. Thursday, sunny with evening rain, high 27. And Friday, rain and 26 degrees. This hour in Steinbach, Winnipeg and Sprague, 26. In St. Pierre, Niverville, Landmark, LaBroquerie and Richer, 25. It's cloudy in Steinbach. The wind is from the east-northeast, gusting to 30. The humidity, 78%, and it's 26 degrees. Check out the weather radar map anytime on Low & Body Shop Local Weather on the Steinbach online app. I'm Shannon Duick.
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6: Irvin Hildebrand, one of the founding members of the Tolstoy Goat, says that their recent reunion may be their last, but he really appreciates all the love that the program still gets from those that remember.
7: I guess the camaraderie was a big thing, and it brought everybody together in a sense that nobody was out to prove anything and nobody's going to make the NHL or play big league. It was just a good time.
6: Hildebrand says that the lasting legacy means a lot to the group, and they appreciate all the love. In the American Association of Professional Baseball tonight, the Winnipeg Goldeyes are at home to Kansas City. Meanwhile, it's the Toronto Blue Jays that are set to host the New York Mets, marking the return of former longtime Blue Jay Bo Bichette, who returns to the Rogers Centre for the first time ever as an opponent of the Jays. For your scores, stories, and all things sports, check out the False Front Golf Simulator Sports page on SteinbachOnline.com. I'm Dave Anthony.
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6: I am very excited to be joined on Sports Beat today with former member of the Tolstoy Goats that recently held a big event this past weekend, Mr. Irvin Hildebrand. Irvin, thanks for doing this today.
7: No problem. Thank you.
6: Well, what an incredible story this is. Why don't you give us a bit of the history of the Tolstoy Goats and what you got up to over the past few years?
7: Well, it all started off in about 70.

0: looking for socials and all kinds of other trouble that they could get into. So we just got a bunch of equipment together, and we spent our daylight hours batting the ball and playing scrimmage and playing ball. So as time went on, and there's older uncles and people that had played ball in years before interested, so they came out, and then we had anything from 14 to 50 years old all playing at the same time.
1: That is,
0: so that was kind of a neat setup that way. But and then we joined tournaments and played in a little league in St. Malo here, which we held our own, and the biggest thing was with the tournaments, we travel anywhere from Rainy River all the way to Fort Francis down to in the States, Lancaster, Warren, Dryden, and we managed to hold our own and have a good time at it. So that was all about. So rather enjoyed ourselves.
1: Absolutely. And you think back of the history and just the relationships and friendships that were built. What was it like to kind of have that reunion recently? And what was it like to reconnect with so many people at the community center in Tolstoy?
0: Well, it's always a good thing. I think this is the third reunion we've had in the 50 years of conception, I guess, whatever you want to call it. And it's always, you see faces there you haven't seen in a long time. There's 21 names on a list there that, in memory of, we've lost over the years, that were fans, supporters, and players, and so forth. And our numbers are slowly dwindling to a point where maybe there won't be much of a reunion come in the future, but the guy said that this was the last one. So I guess maybe that's a sign that time to put it to rest.
1: Well, Irvin, if this is in fact the last one, and hopefully it isn't, just what does it mean to you that, you know, so many people still care so much about, you know, the Tolstoy Goats, whether it's the ball team or a hockey team, you know, just what does it mean to you that so many people still care so deeply about this team?
0: I guess the camaraderie was a big thing, and brought everybody together in a sense that nobody was out to prove anything and no way he's going to make the NHL or play a big league. It was just a good time. One thing that I don't know if Crystal showed you that little pamphlet, there were seeds that fell a little further away from home on the pictures she sent you. But there's people that have gone on and done amazing things, like Chad Dearburn. He's became owner of a USA Bat Company, and that was just because of his ball career type thing. Andrew Hildebrand coached his daughter till she was 14, and they took many a Canadian title, which was quite amazing. And there's Richard Hildebrand that is still playing slow pitch. And I think he's represented the Canadian Nationals 8 or 9 times in the last 10 years or something like that. So the legacy goes on as far as that goes.
1: That is really, really wonderful. And, you know, there are so many communities around that, you know, continue to have strong ball and hockey programs. And, you know, a lot of them can look back and trace the roots back to what you guys did and a reason why kids today are involved in the sport. Irwin, thank you so much for doing this today. Congratulations on an incredible, long-lasting legacy with Tolstoy Sports. I really, really appreciate your time today.
0: Thank you very much.

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1: A large portion of southern Manitoba is under a tornado watch. Tonight, rain in parts of the region with risk of a severe thunderstorm and a low of 16 degrees. Tomorrow, mainly sunny, wind from the southwest gusting to 60 and a high of 24. Wednesday, sunny with a 30% chance of evening rain and a high of 25. Thursday, sunny with evening rain, high 27. And Friday, rain and 26 degrees. This hour in Steinbeck, Winnipeg and Sprague, 26. In St. Pierre, Niverville, Landmark, Lebroquerie and Richer, 25. It's cloudy in Steinbeck. The wind is from the east-northeast, gusting to 30. The humidity, 78%, and it's 26 degrees. Check out the weather radar map anytime on Low & Body Shop Local Weather on the Steinbeck online app. I'm Shannon Duick.
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3: Living in the society in which we live, listen, you cannot hold this book loosely. You can't hold it loosely. He said tightly, cling to it in your mind, in your heart, and on your lips. He says, this is the living word of God. Not only that, he says, cling to it because of its awesome power in a person's life. You can't read this book and be absolutely, totally unaffected.
4: 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It gives guidance when we're unsure, peace when we're anxious, and comfort when we're distressed. Today on In Touch, the teaching ministry of Dr. Charles Stanley will learn how the ancient scriptures give

0: 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Here's Dr. Charmley's message.
1: Christians fall into two categories. There are those who are the committed followers of Jesus, and then there are those who are carnally minded believers. And so when you think about that, you think about what is the difference? That is, what about these committed? Who are these committed followers of Jesus? Well, first of all, they are guided by the Holy Spirit. Committed believers have a passion for God. Committed believers want to and desire to share their faith. They desire to walk obediently before God. They trust the Lord Jesus Christ for all of their needs. Their whole life takes on a whole different perspective because they've trusted Jesus Christ as their Savior. They're growing in their Christian life, and so they're committed followers. But then there's the other group, carnally minded Christians, for example, and as he says here, he says, you're like babes. He said, I can only feed you milk, because they have convictions, but they compromise. They're inconsistent in their Christian walk. Doctrinally, they are very, very weak, and they are usually self-centered. And what they're interested in primarily, for example, those things that give them pleasure and comfort and ease, they're the attenders and the observers, but they don't get very much involved. They're people who've been highly influenced by the world culture, the culture we live in. And so there's a great difference between the two. And they have little interest in serving God, but rather serving themselves, and they have become entangled and oftentimes trapped by the very culture they live in. Now, only you can decide which one of those two categories you fall into. And Paul is writing to young Titus, who's a young pastor, whom he has left on the Isle of Crete, a very, very difficult place, and he is instructing him as to how to choose elders and how to establish the churches all over the island of Crete. So I want you to turn to the little book of Titus. And beginning in verse 5, he gives us a little reasoning here. He says, for this reason I left you in Crete, that you would set in order what remains and appoint elders in every city as I directed you. Then he tells him what kind of people he should be looking for and so forth. Then he comes to verse 9. And he talks about one of the key qualities that these people are to have, and that's this: holding fast the faithful word, which is in accordance with the teaching, so that he will be able to both exhort in sound doctrine and to refute those who contradict. Now, then he gives us a little insight into the society, the culture on the Isle of Crete when he says, for there are many rebellious men, empty talkers and deceivers, especially those of the circumcision, who must be silenced because they're upsetting whole families, teaching things they should not teach for the sake of sordid gain, or they're doing it for money. One of themselves, a prophet of their own, said, Cretans are always liars, evil beasts, and lazy gluttons. This testimony is true. For this reason, reprove them severely so that they may be sound in the faith, not paying attention to Jewish myths and commandments of men who turn away from the truth. To the pure, all things are pure. But to those who are defiled and unbelieving, nothing is pure, but both their mind and their conscience are defiled. They profess to know God, but by their deeds they deny Him, being detestable and disobedient and worthless for any good thing. Now, here's the phrase I want you to notice. He says, holding fast the faithful word. Why did he use that terminology? So let's think about it for just a moment. Let's think honestly now about the culture you and I live in, the environment, the society we live in. Now here's what you're going to have a little inclination to do. Say, well, you know, things are really not all that bad, and we sort of rationalize it. I'm going to show you in a moment why you'd rationalize it. Let's think about the culture in which you and I live. First of all, it's a secular culture, which means it has little or no interest, primarily no interest in spiritual things or religion whatsoever. It is a materialistic culture, which means its primary interest is on material things and wealth, and at the expense of all spiritual things. It is an immoral society. There's awesome overemphasis on sensuality and sexuality and perversion and all the rest. And this is the message of our culture. You can do as you please. Don't worry about the consequences. There'll be no negative consequences. And so we live in a culture with this question. As a child of God, as a follower of Jesus Christ, how do we live in such a culture? with all of its avenues, listen, reaching into the depths of our lives and our homes and all that we are in our families. How do we live in this culture and at the same time live above it? How do we live in the midst of all of the influences and at the same time not be influenced by it? The primary key is this. What did he say? Hold fast the faithful word, which is in accordance with the teaching. Now, what does he mean when he talks about holding fast? Simply this. When you hold something, you hold it by your hand. When he says holding fast the faithful word, the word means to cling to hold it tight, to hold it close. That is to apply it to your life. So here's what Paul is saying. He says, teaching them to hold tightly to the word of God, cling to the truth of the word of God, apply it to your life. Because he knew that the Christians that live in that culture of Crete, they would be so highly influenced, very subtly influenced, that before long, you couldn't tell the Christian from the non-Christian. What a message for our day and time. Because we live in that kind of a culture. And we could use many other words to describe the things that go on around us, the laws that are being passed, the attitudes that people have, and the way Christians oftentimes find themselves, oftentimes too late, caught up in this culture with its vain philosophies, with its immoral attitudes and actions. And then we wonder why the church has such little influence and impact on our society. It does have a relationship with the fact that we have ceased to cling to. We have hold tightly to the principles and the teachings of the Word of God. Now, why would the Apostle Paul say to him, teach
0: surviving our present culture,
1: the faithful Word of God? Well, one of the primary reasons is this, and that is the nature of what the Word of God is. What is this book? This book is the most unique book in the world, because there's none like it, because this is the one that God wrote through the power of the Holy Spirit working in the lives of men. God has given us the revelation of himself. That is, this book is the unfolding revelation of God. That is, if you want to know what God is like, you read the scripture. If you want to know how God acts, you read the scripture. If you want to know what God believes, you read the scripture. If you want to know how to live the life, you read the scriptures. This is God's instruction book. This is the story of God's redeeming love to mankind. This is the one book, listen, when you and I stand before him one of these days, all the excuses and the rationalizations in the world won't matter. The issue is, how has, listen, our character, our conversation, and our conduct, how has it matched the truth of the Word of God? God has taught us in his Word how to live and why we're to live that way. And so one of the reasons he said, teach them to cling to the Word, the faithful Word. Teach them to hold it tightly. Teach them to apply it to their lives, which is one admonition we so desperately need in the church, among God's people, and that the world needs to see that you and I are clinging to the truth. And so here's what he says. He says, teaching them to hold fast the faithful word of the living God. Why? Because of what this book is all about. This is God's book. Not only that, because the primary purpose is for which God gave us this. And somebody says, well, God gave it to us so we can read it and sort of be happy. No, he didn't. He gave us his faithful word in order that you and I may be saved, be forgiven of our sins, be reconciled back to God. He also gave it to us in order to equip us to serve him. But he also gave it to us, what? For the reason that you and I would understand the truth of it and therefore be able to defend what we believe. And if you're going to be a godly person living in the society in which we live, listen, you cannot hold this book loosely. You can't hold it loosely. He said, tightly, cling to it in your mind, in your heart, and on your lips. He says, this is the living Word of God. Not only that, he says, cling to it because of its awesome power in a person's life. Now, if you've been through some difficulties, some hardship in your life, some trying time, and you've picked up the Word of God and began to read, something began to happen in your life. You can't read this book and be absolutely, totally unaffected. Because as you read it, That's the awesome power of the Word. Why are these words so powerful? Why can they bring hope and help to people who are going through difficulty and hardship? Simply reading these words, why? Because they're the words of God. Because you know what's behind the words? What's behind the words is the awesome power of the

infinite, eternal, all-loving God. It is the power of the Word, because it is the Word of God. That's what makes it indestructible no matter what. That's what makes it so powerful to change people's lives. That's what makes it possible to reach down in the lowest depths of life and pull people out of the hog pen of life. It is the awesome power of the Word of God. So he says, listen, he says, hold it tightly, hold it close. It will give you guidance when you're seeking guidance. It will give you wisdom when you're seeking wisdom. It'll lift the burden. It'll bring joy into your heart, peace into your heart, confidence into your life, courage in your life. Why? Because it is the awesome power of God. Not only that, it'll keep you from sin. You remember what David said? He said, thy word have I hidden in my heart that I might not sin against God. It'll bring you back to God. It will also equip you to identify error, to refute error. It'll make it possible for you to defend yourself against those who would have you to believe all kinds of false doctrine and false ideas. The world is full of it. And very subtly, they keep sending out the message, one message after the other. And that is that that's antiquated. That's old fashioned. This is a whole new century. This is a whole new time. This is a different day. And therefore, this is the way you ought to think. They want you to change your thinking. And what are they doing? They're working hard to change the thinking of your children. And this is why what we're talking about is so very important. You send your children to school, and while there are many godly teachers out there, there are many teachers and professors in schools that are not godly. And what happens? They want to brainwash your children, change their minds, change their attitude, change their character, change their conduct, change their ways, listen, change their customs. Why? So that we'll all believe together. We live in a society of which we, listen, while we live in it, we must not let it overcome us, change us, dominate us, control us, or change what we believe. He says, therefore, hold this precious word, hold it tightly, hold it close to you. He says, cling to it. Because listen, this is a word of hope. This is a word of assurance. And this is a word by which the living God equips us to serve Him in all different kinds of ways. And when I think about it, I think about the fact of how it does affect people. This book affects people in ways that no other book in all the world. He says, cling to it. So let me ask you this question. Where does this book fit into your life? Do you bring it to church on Sunday and lay it down to the next Sunday? Or do you have it close by? Do you take it with you some portion? What part does the Word of God literally play in your life? How much effect does it have? Do you only read it when you go to church? Do you only listen to it when you hear the pastor speak? Or do you cling to it? Do you value it for what it is? That is the awesome, living, eternal Word of God. We are continually being bombarded by the world. For example, you sit in front of a television set, and if you watch some programs, here's what they're saying to you. It's okay. That's no longer immoral. That's what everybody's doing. It's okay. It's okay. It's okay. It's okay. It's okay. It's all right. It's all right. It's all right. It's popular. This is the thing to do today. And you know what? You keep watching that, you keep listening to that, and if you don't think you're being impressed, then let me ask you this question. How many of us would have to say, am I accepting things today? It's just seemingly this is the way it is today that I would never have accepted 10 years ago. How is it affecting my life? I'll tell you, you listen to the same thing over and over and over and over again, before long you start believing it. Why? Because that's just the power of words. And the world is doing its best to drag us away from God, drag us away from, listen, from the one thing that anchors us that never changes. And as long as you and I adhere to the principles of Scripture, as long as you and I see this as the anchor of our whole belief system, and we see this as the anchor of that which keeps our thought life right, our actions right, our attitude right, our character right, we can never be changed. Except change into more godliness. And what I want you to see is this. This isn't some suggestion, but this is serious business. You see, here's what's happening. Because people have neglected the Word of God so long, they don't know the truth. And therefore, when false ideas, erroneous ideas come along, they just say, well, that sounds pretty good. I can tell you right now, everything the devil has to offer is going to sound rather good and inviting. That's his whole approach. So if you say, well, it doesn't sound bad, don't expect Satan to offer you anything that sounds bad.

0: bad looks bad or feels bad, because that's not his approach. He knows exactly how to get to you. So he said, here are the reasons. Because the nature of this book, because the power of this book, because the purpose of this book. And so we have to ask the question, what's involved? Listen, what is involved in holding fast to the Word of God, clinging to it, as he says here? What's involved? Well, first of all, unwavering faith in it. Now watch this carefully. If Satan can get you to doubt one verse of Scripture, just one, if he can get you to doubting a passage of Scripture, and here's the passage you'll doubt. It'll be something that you want to do, and God forbids you to do it, and you say, well, now that was written back in those days, but this is a whole different day. I mean, this is a whole different day, and you can't always interpret things today like things happened before. And so you rationalize a passage or two or three verses or whatever. What happens is you say, well, you know, you can sort of massage that verse a little bit. Then something else comes along, and that doesn't quite fit what you want to do as you read the Scripture. And so you say, well, you know what? That's the Apostle Paul. And the Apostle Paul was this, and he was that, and so forth. That's what Jesus said. And I mean, Jesus was perfect. You know what you've done before long? Before long, you have rewritten your own Scripture. And what you've done is you have begun the process of eliminating those things that interfere with your lifestyle. And so now you don't want to believe that anymore. You say, well, you begin to rationalize it. And what I want you to see is this. He said to us, we're to cling to it, and we're to have unwavering faith in it. Somebody says, well, now sometimes I doubt this book. I want to tell you how to stop doubting the Word of God. Some of you will laugh at this, but it'll be to your great destruction. If you're wise, you'll listen carefully. Here's how you deal with your doubts. You get on your knees, humbling yourself before the living God. You put your hands on this book and you tell God, Lord, I don't fully understand everything in here. There's some things I don't fully understand, Lord. But I need a foundation to live by. And I want to know what is the truth. And just because I don't understand it all, and just because it convicts me of things that I don't particularly want to give up right now, I'm making a decision today. I make a decision to trust this book, the Holy Bible, to be your eternal, truthful, faithful word. And I trust it, and I will trust it till the day I die. I may not always agree with it, God, but I'm going to trust you that this is your word. You wouldn't give me something that's false because you said you couldn't lie. You couldn't be a holy God and give me anything less than a holy Bible. I'm going to begin to trust the Word of God today. You know what? You tell that, and the next time Satan hits you, and the Spirit of God just going to overwhelm you and overpower you with the awesome sense of truth. This is the Word of God, and here's something else God's going to do. He's going to begin to work in your life in a way that you're going to see things that you've had a hard time believing. You're going to begin to understand them. Because God, listen, He says, the grass withers, the flower fades, but the Word of our God will stand forever. This is the eternal, life-changing Word of God, indestructible truth that can defy every error, every false doctrine, and put it to death. That's what this is. This is God's holy word. So when he says, hold it close, cling to it very tightly. It also, listen, means to apply it. That is, if I'm going to do that, I've got to trust it. Second, I must apply it to my life. That means it just is not some object in which I believe, but a message that's in my heart and in my mind and before my eyes and on my lips. It is that which is within us. You want the Word of God in you. If you want your heart to be pure, fill it with that which is pure, the pure Word of God. If you want your mind to be pure, you fill it with the Word of God, the pure mind of God, the awesome, powerful mind of God. That's what this book is all about. This is the foundation. When you depart from it, here's what you do. You sever your life from the anchor that keeps you steadfast, godly, walking holy before Him, obedient to Him, walking wisely in the will of God, with the power of the Spirit of God in your life and the assurance of heaven in your heart.
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0: 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The question is, are you really ready to hear His answer? Today's Moment with Charles Stanley is coming up.
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7: Today's scripture reading is Ephesians chapter 3, verses 14 through 21. For this reason I bow my knees before the Father, from whom every family in heaven and on earth derives its name, that He would grant you, according to the riches of His glory, to be strengthened with power through His Spirit in the inner man, so that Christ may dwell in your hearts through faith, and that you, being rooted and grounded in love, may be able to comprehend with all the saints what is the breadth and length and height and depth, and to know the love of Christ, which surpasses knowledge, that you may be filled up to all the fullness of God. Now to Him who is able to do far more abundantly, beyond all that we ask or think, according to the power that works within us, to Him be the glory in the Church and in Christ Jesus, to all generations, forever and ever. Amen.
0: Here's a sobering truth. In our own strength, we'll never become better people. We can improve our fallen nature through willpower or good intentions. But the good news is, God never intended for us to try. He knew we couldn't transform ourselves, so He sent the Holy Spirit to live inside us. As the Spirit releases His supernatural power in our life, we're able to go beyond what comes naturally to us. This is God's plan for every believer. The work of the Holy Spirit in us is multifaceted, but four aspects are foundational to the life of faith. 1. The Spirit illumines our mind, enabling us to understand truth. 2. He energizes our body to serve the Lord. 3. He strengthens our will to follow through on doing right. 4. He transforms our emotions so we can feel and express the fruit of the Spirit: love, joy, peace, patience, kindness, goodness, faithfulness, gentleness, and self-control. Only the Holy Spirit living inside us has the strength and wisdom to live out the Christian life victoriously. That's why God gave us His Spirit, so we could experience all the benefits of a godly life.

0: not through our own effort, but in His strength.
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0: When you ask God what He wants you to do, how can you be sure you're hearing His answer? Thoughts on seeking God's guidance in A Moment with Charles Stanley.
2: Well, the first thing I do is I get in the Word of God to say, Lord, here's what I'm looking for. I'm looking for guidance and direction here. Speak to my heart in Your Word. Sometimes that comes soon. It may be several weeks. It may be longer than that. But what you and I want to do is to seek His guidance, not only in reading His Word, but in asking Him and then listening. And this is the wonderful thing about personal private meditation. When you get by yourself reading the Word of God, you'll be amazed sometimes at a verse of Scripture that you've read many times. All of a sudden it jumps off the page and there is your particular answer to something specific that you've been asking Him for. The key is this. You read His Word. You listen to what He says. You watch how God works. You watch how God works in other people's lives. God is absolutely committed to showing you the truth. And for me personally, it's reading the Word, listening, watching, comparing what I'm asking with how He has answered that in the Word of God in all kinds of different situations. He is more than committed to showing you the truth. And I tell you, you can be very confident when you're asking guidance because He's committed to giving you guidance.
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5: A tornado watch remains in effect for southeast Manitoba. Increasing cloudiness tonight, then a few showers with thunderstorms. Ending late this evening, then partly cloudy skies. Wind shifting southwest, gusting to 50 kilometers per hour after midnight and a low of 16. Mainly sunny Tuesday, a gusty southwest wind and a high of 24. Tuesday night clear and a low of 16. Sunshine Wednesday with a high of 25. Thursday sunny, a high of 27. Showers expected for Friday, a high of 26. Stay ahead of the weather with a full 7-day forecast on the Low & Body Shop weather page on Steinbach Online and the Steinbach Online app. I'm Candace Dirksen.
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There's a difference between believing in Jesus Christ and truly following Him. Most of us have made the first move, but discipleship, that deep daily surrender of your own will, that's another journey altogether, and it costs something. Today on Insight for Living, Chuck Swindoll will identify four truths every sincere follower of Christ needs to hear. Truths not learned in a classroom, but in the crucible of real life.

They've had the last meal together, Jesus and his followers. The upper room teaching is over. It's not included here. In fact, it just says in verse 1 of when Jesus had finished these words, no doubt referring to his teaching in that Last Supper as well as his prayer as he's on his way to the Garden of Gethsemane just before he's taken under arrest. His prayer to the Father is completed. He and his 11 remain together and they're making their way to the Garden of Gethsemane. Verse 4. Knowing all the things that were coming upon him. By the way, in the distance he can hear the clatter of the swords and the chains and the sight of the torches flickering in the darkness. Verse 3 concludes, they came with lanterns and torches and weapons. Why? They expected a fight. Look at this surprising surrender. Whom do you seek? Look at this. They say, Jesus the Nazarene. He said, I am he. That's me. Judas was also standing with them, and when he said to them, verse 6, I am he, they drew back and fell to the ground. He said to them, I am he. And so they're picking themselves up off the ground, and so he says to them, helping them back up, let me help you up there. Who do you seek? Jesus of Nazareth. I am he. I'm the one. And since I'm the one, let these others go their way. Release them. Now, Simon Peter, don't you love these little vignettes when Simon shows up? Give me that sword. And what he does, he takes one of these little two-edged swords, one that appears on the front of the Bible here, this Machaira, and lifts it over his head, and comes down on a helmet, and he severs an ear. You know. Peter. Don't do that kind of thing. You know why he did it? Because he's not a disciple. You fight your own battles in the flesh. You do things that are stupid, dumb things, rash things, sometimes improper things. Because you're not being led deeply by the Lord. You're being led by your own will. I mean, you love my illustrations about this, but when we drive, it kicks in just automatically. You've been in traffic and you want trying to get there, and then some dude pulls in. How few of us go, please, not a problem. Come on. Yeah. Someone else? Yeah, come on. Because if you do that, the guy behind you, get in the lane. Why? Because we want to stay in the lane. I often think we'll almost give up our lives for one space in the traffic lane. It's unbelievable. Why? Because we're selfish. Suddenly you've gotten into a real world stuff. Multiply that by 100 different examples and you know what I'm talking about. In life, before we cluck our tongues at Peter for cutting off his dude's ear, we got to realize we've cut off a lot of ears in the flesh. We're good at that. And invariably, if our heart is right, a little later we regret it. Deeply regretted. Jesus seemed like he spends all 3.5 years mentoring Peter. So he says to Peter, put the sword into the sheath. Now, I have the feeling, forgive this if I'm out of bounds here. I don't think he just said, Peter, please put up the sword. I think he got a little exercised, shall we say. Put the sword away. I learned when I was growing up that when my mother gritted her teeth and called my middle name, not a good time to be alive. And if Peter had a middle name, that's where it came in, right there. In fact, he uses it for the great sentence, the question. The cup the Father has given me. Look at that. Not the one I came up with. The cup which the Father has given me.

0: given me, shall I not drink it?
1: The cup. The cup. Those are the words of a surrendered will.
0: I had a man say to me following the first service today, for the first time in as long as I can remember, I'm putting the sword in the sheath. And he cried. He described his life very briefly, just succinctly, as he described a self-willed life.

He says, I'm tired of cutting off ears. Look at Jesus' words. Put the sword in the sheath, the cup in the sheath, the cup which the Father has given me, shall I not drink it? The cup, the Father's will. It means one thing to one person, something altogether different to someone else. For me, it meant where I wound up doing what I'm doing. For you, it means something altogether different. You know what? All the way through our ministry lives, Cynthia and I have had people telling us as we were getting ready to make a move to go somewhere else that we shouldn't be doing it. People are just loaded with misinformation, and they can be so logical. I remember when we were leaving Irving to move to California. California! I mean, are you ready for that? There are no good families in California. There are no deep roots in California. In fact, the last words we heard, a lady put her elbows on the window beside my wife as we're getting ready to back out of our driveway, and she said, you know, the Lord gets blamed for a lot of stuff he has nothing to do with. How's that for a farewell? Have a great ministry. And we got there, and we didn't plan it. I went kicking and screaming. That's exactly where we ought to have been for as long as we should have been there. In fact, we were there so long, I was a part of the woodwork. This is great. This is wonderful. This is easy. And once the Lord heard the word easy, the cup. He's good with cups at just the right moment. So I get a call from Dallas Seminary. I'm thinking, there's no way. Are you kidding? I've been out here so long. Man, they're going to name a street after me one of these days. Easy. I don't want it to be easy. I want you to be where I want you to be. I mean, back to Dallas? They know me there. But I want to go back to Dallas. You checked the weather lately, Lord? So I had people there say, why on earth are you going to really tell us? What's the real reason? Tell us. Yeah, people do that too. Tell. Like there's somebody with a gun over here. Dude, tell me he's getting ready to shoot you. Why are you going to be good? It's part of doing the Father's will. So I get here and it begins to come clear. Easy? Never once. I don't think there's been an easy day. Right? Absolutely. People see this and they see the growth and they think, boy, Chuck, you must be so proud. Are you kidding? I am shocked. I am surprised. I don't worry about empty seats. I'm amazed there are filled seats. Why? Because this isn't about me. You just happen to be witnessing a cup being drunk. You're seeing a disciple live his life. Forgive the personal reference. It's not meant out of pride. I guarantee it's not. If you could know the whole story, you'd know what I'm trying to say. I am in the place of his appointment to do what he wishes, and I've learned the hard way that if I fight it, I lose, and I should. But this isn't, again, about me. It's about you. You who are fighting it, this message is about drinking the cup the Father has given you. Let me give you four statements that will be true throughout the rest of your life. I've learned them by being crushed. I learned them in the process of still being crushed. I pass them on to you out of my own world of hurt, if you will, my own experiences. Get your pen ready. All of you who want to keep your sword in the sheath, take them in very carefully. Write them down. Put them where you'll read them later. You'll need them. Number one, for every disciple, there is a purpose to be fulfilled. For every disciple, there is a purpose to be fulfilled. When you move from the outer circle to the inner circle, at that time, there are a few special purposes God has planned for you. For Peter, it was the early formation of the church. God wasn't through with him. Peter would come to the place where he would finally be broken, having denied his Lord in a public place. And that purpose is a God-given

0: Given mission. It's a divine plan. It's a mandate. It's a heaven-sent assignment. That's why he invites you to be a disciple. Until then, you fight the purpose. When you've broken through and you decide, I disclaim all lesser loyalties. I'm not going to do what my neighbors think I ought to do. I'm not going to do what my church members are confident I ought to do. I'm not going to do necessarily what my wife is thinking is the best thing to do. I'm counseling, I'm listening to her, but I got to do what I believe the Father would have me do. That's a lonely place to be. Why? There's a purpose there. There's a purpose, and when you've got a mate in life that sees that, she or he doesn't resist it. There's a God-given mission. There's a divine plan. There's a mandate. There's a heaven-sent assignment. Horatio Bonar put it this way. I dare not choose my lot. I would not if I might. Choose thou for me, my God. So shall I walk aright. Take thou my cup, and it with joy or sorrow fill, as best to thee may seem. Choose thou my good or ill. Not mine the choice in things both great or small. Be thou my guide, my strength, my wisdom, and my all. Be that, Lord. Let your purpose be fulfilled. That's a man who's taken his cup. I want your will, Lord. I want the mate I choose for my life to be your choice for me. I don't want to be driven by just physical beauty or the person's money or lust or a good pedigree. I want your choice, Lord. Until then, I'll stay single. I want your individual for my life. I want your way. There's a purpose to be fulfilled. Here's the second. With every purpose, there is a cup to be drunk. With every purpose, there is a cup to be drunk. Maybe a challenging obstacle. Maybe a personal thorn in the flesh. Paul had that. It may be an individual who dogs your steps. But there is a cup to be drunk. There is a point where you, against even the logic of your decision, will make that decision, knowing it's the Father's plan. Why on earth would you go there? It could be a personal thorn you have to endure. It could be misunderstanding from others. It will require an attitude of acceptance. And with every purpose, there's a cup to be drunk, and that cup will taste bitter to you. It'll taste bitter. At the time, it'll be bitter. I'm not saying when you step into his will, from then on it's a downhill slide. I'm saying when you step into his will, that's when the meaning of the cross takes new dimensions. At seminary, we lose a baby. We lose a baby of all things. We have a miscarriage. We wanted that baby. The loss of the baby was a journey that I have never shared with anyone. It's too personal. 5 months along, that little cord wrapped around her neck, stillborn. There's a cup to be drunk. I could have said, why on the earth am I here? Is this the thanks I get for obeying? No, it's not like that. It doesn't work like that. It's not your will, it's his will. How perfect is the Father's plan? How perfect is the cross? But it's the cup. It's perfect because you didn't have to be nailed there. With every purpose, there's a cup to be drunk. Third, in every cup, there is pain to accept and endure. In every cup, there is pain to accept and endure. Some discomfort. Some daily cross that interferes and hurts, an affliction, the death of a dream, physical ailment and limitations. It's all part of it. It's doubtful God can use any of us greatly till he's hurt us deeply. I love V. Raymond Edmonds' little book where he mentions delay.
1: the

pain of delayed accomplishments. Part of the cup, part of the pain. We like instant gratification, like instant results. Disciples, there's nothing instant. In every cup, there's pain to accept and endure. Number four, through every pain, there is victory to claim. Through every pain, there is victory to claim. Did you get them? Because you're going to need them. For every disciple, there's a purpose to be fulfilled. With every purpose, there's a cup to be drunk. In every cup, there is pain to be endured. Through every pain, there is victory to claim. I close with the writings and life of George Matheson. Please listen. Matheson wrote the hymn, "O Love That Will Not Let Me Go." Almost blind by the time he finished school, completely blind by the time he entered ministry, and for 40 years he ministered totally blind. George Matheson. He attracted overflowing crowds who came to hear him preach and especially to hear him pray for 40 years. Other fellow ministers were afraid to hear his sermons because, as they put it, they are so great we are tempted to plagiarism. George Matheson, blind, not only a preacher and a man of prayer, but a writer of song. In his wonderful work, Thoughts for Life's Journey, "My soul, reject not the place of thy prostration. It has ever been the robing room of royalty." That beautiful wording, robing room of royalty. "Ask the great ones of the past what has been the spot of their prosperity. They will say it was the cold ground on which I once was lying. Ask Abraham, he will point you to the sacrifice on Moriah. Ask Joseph, he will direct you to his dungeon in Egypt. Ask Moses, he will date his fortune from his danger in the Nile. Ask Ruth, she will bid you build her monument in the field of her toil. Ask David, he will tell you that his songs came in the night. Ask Job, he will remind you that God answered him out of the whirlwind of loss. Ask Paul, he will attribute his inspiration to the light that struck him blind. Ask one more, the Son of Man, he will answer, from the cold ground on which I was lying, Gethsemane ground, I received my scepter there." This is called the fellowship of his sufferings. And there's everything within us to resist it. Accept the cup. That's the model. That's why the cross continues to be that symbol for us. Bow with me, will you please? I know that today I've been speaking to a few impossible people. I know because I once was. I don't know how many times my mother would say to me, "Son, you are impossible." I don't know how many times my wife said to me early in marriage, "You are impossible." The shame of it all is how many times God said to me, "You think you're impossible, but I have a cup for you." I don't know what your cup is. It may be physical affliction, maybe loss of a dream, maybe a broken romance, maybe a life of loneliness, feeling forgotten and obscure. It may be physical pain, maybe a mental breakdown, some heartbreaking something that God would use to deepen your commitment to Him. If you've never met the Savior, now's the time. If you have played around with your faith, now's the time to move into the inner circle. Playground days are over. Lord, I pray that you'll use much of this in a deep and abiding and significant way in all our lives. Forgive us, our Father, for resisting the cup, for running from the cross, for pursuing what we wanted to do,

0: missing altogether what it was you wanted. And then, having stopped us in our tracks, I pray that you will give us sensitive spirits to hear what you're saying and an open willingness to do where you're leading, to go there, to do it, and to rejoice in the victory of it. Now, Lord, dismiss us in this solemn moment with the realization that you are the one in charge. And if we've learned nothing else, enable us to learn that from this message. In the name of our submissive, matchless Master, we pray. Everyone sit. Amen.
1: What Chuck Swindoll has shared today cuts right to the heart of what it means to walk with Jesus Christ. Believing in him is the miracle of a moment, but becoming a true disciple is the journey of a lifetime. And that journey requires something most of us resist, surrendering our will to his. So here's a question worth sitting with today. Are you still fighting the cup the Father has placed in your hand? If you're ready to go deeper, we have resources to help you. 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Well, tomorrow, June 30th, is the day that Insight for Living closes the accounting books on another ministry year. And on July 1st, we'll step into our 48th year of ministry. Chuck?
0: The first Monday in July 1979, that's when Insight for Living aired its very first radio program. I had no idea what was beginning that day. None. If someone had pulled back the curtain and shown me what God was about to do, I'm not sure my heart could have held the thrill. We were naive. We were stepping out in faith with a national program, and frankly, we had no business being that bold, but we were, and we did, and men and women responded in droves, not because we were clever, not because we had some sophisticated strategy or a slick marketing plan. They responded because we heralded the only thing that has ever actually changed a human heart, the cross we proclaim. Nearly five decades later, nothing has changed. Not one thing that matters. Yes, the reach has grown. The platforms have multiplied. We go places now that would have seemed like science fiction in 1979. Into phones, into earbuds, into languages and nations we could never have imagined on that first Monday morning. But the message, identical. It's the cross. Always the cross. Look around at the world around you, bodies failing, relationships fractured, public discourse that sounds more like a brawl than a conversation, pain in every direction. And right in the middle of all of it, we get to be dispensers of truth, God's truth, the kind that doesn't shift with the headlines or bend with the culture. That's an extraordinary privilege. As we approach June 30th, nearly 46 years after that very first broadcast, I want to invite you to join what God is already doing. Your gift to Insight for Living carries the light into dark corners we haven't even reached yet. From our very first day until now, let's keep going together.
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I'm Bill Meyer. 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
2: A tornado watch remains in effect for southeast Manitoba. Increasing cloudiness tonight, then a few showers with thunderstorms. Ending late this evening, then partly cloudy skies. Wind shifting southwest, gusting to 50 kilometers per hour after midnight and a low of 16. Mainly sunny Tuesday, a gusty southwest wind and a high of 24. Tuesday night clear and a low of 16. Sunshine Wednesday with a high of 25. Thursday sunny, a high of 27. Showers expected for Friday, a high of 26. Stay ahead of the weather with a full 7-day forecast on the Lowen Body Shop weather page on Steinbeck Online and the Steinbeck Online app. I'm Candace Dirksen.
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6: 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I'm John Fuller, and welcome to the show.
7: Here's a neon sign. Us parents, we want, I know grammatically that's incorrect, but we want the same thing. We want certainly a great marriage, as good as it can be, and we want to raise our kids to be as healthy as they can be, spiritually, mentally, emotionally, physically. And that is universal. I sat in Kenya with a PhD in child development, Dr. Lillian Wahome, and I said, Lillian, what we have to share around the world at Focus on the Family, will it be relevant? Here in Africa, will it be relevant? And she smiled and looked at me and said, it's just like an American to think you invented the family, which is a great line. And she went on to say, that is the universal language. Everybody around the world wants those things. And it is so true. But guess what? You have to be mindful about it. You got to know, as a parent, how do we shape this child's heart and spirit and, you know, desires? It's a good job to have, but it's demanding, and you need to be intentional about it. Sometimes we wonder, am I doing enough? Am I doing the right things? And guess what? We are going to make mistakes. Mm-hmm. How many of us as parents want the do-over? I know that was me. But today we want to talk with our guest, Dana Gresh, about how to do it wisely between moms and daughters.
6: Mm-hmm. Yeah, Dana's got some great insights, and she's the founder of True Girl. She's a popular speaker and podcast host and a best-selling author of a number of books. And we're talking today about one of those called 8 Great Dates for Moms and Daughters, how to talk about cool fashion, true beauty, and dignity.
7: Dana, welcome back. It's great to have you at Focus on the Family.
5: Well, thanks for having me again.
7: Yeah, now this, you're talking, of course, to literally millions, but here's John and I sitting here talking to you about the bond between moms and daughters. So, but

0: Let me ask you that. There is something special. I feel some ways for Jean, my wife. We have two sons. We didn't have a daughter. And I think she really missed that. She didn't have that experience. She loves our boys and she loves being a mom of boys. But, for the moms that didn't have a girl, that's going to be, and for dads too, it's just a hole that we're not going to experience that. Speak to that special bond between a mom and a daughter and what's going on there.
1: I don't know what's going on there. I remember when my first, I have one by birth and one by adoption. And when that first one came by birth, I remember distinctly thinking, I just gave birth to my best friend.
0: Oh, wow. Wow.
1: I didn't think that when my son was born.
0: Huh.
1: And fast forward, now my girls and my daughter in love, who I call the wife of my son, there's three of them, and we get together once a month for discipleship. I just ask, how can I pray for you? And their hearts just gush with
0: Oh,
1: everything.
0: that's sweet.
1: And I pray over them and just keep tabs. But, I was having a really bad day on my last birthday, just a no good, very bad day. And one of my girls picked me up, took me to coffee, and just loved on me
0: Oh, that's
1: and
0: beautiful.
1: gave me a note that said, it was that one I'd gave birth to, you are my best friend in the whole world. There, I don't know.
0: Oh.
1: But also, if you saw snapshots of it, you would be like, they don't like each other. So it's a complicated relationship.
0: Yeah.
1: And it's good to have someone mentoring you and guiding you how to do it well.
0: Yeah. In that regard, some of the principles that you mentioned in Eight Great Dates for Moms and Daughters is full attention. Now, John and I remember you're talking to two guys here. Really? That would freak me out. Full attention? But it's important for your daughter to feel as a mom that she's got your attention. How did you learn that, or were there some things that you had to change to give your full attention?
1: Well, I learned it ministering to these moms and daughters, and I didn't learn it from my own mothering, even though I needed to. What happened was I started interviewing girls. I'm kind of a research geek. I like sociology. I like learning from psychology. I think psychology is very helpful in helping us diagnose things, not always the end remedy, because that's Jesus. But so I do a lot of focus groups and surveys. And as I was informally researching teenagers or doing focus groups with teens, I was like, what do you need from your mom? They're like, well, her attention. Like, she sits down and looks her friends in the eyes when she's talking to them, but when she's talking to me, she's taking out the trash. She's emptying the dishwasher. And it was like my heart was arrested because this was a girl who thought I was the perfect mom because I was like asking her questions about her and her mom's relationship. And I'm looking at my relationship with my daughter, guilty as can be, of the same thing. And I realized I need to just push reset. I tell moms all the time, push the reset button. Don't give in to the guilt. Mom guilt is such a tool of the enemy. But push the reset button. Do you need to like really sit down and totally look her in the eye? That's what one teenage girl called it. Really, like totally sit down and look me in the eye. And if you do, make a date to do that. Even if it might be once a week, it might be once a month. Because the reality is, there will be dishes to put away, and there will be trash to take out, and there will be laundry to fold.
0: Let me ask you this, because I'm thinking of Jean. She's very efficient that way. And I think she would say, just when we're talking, like she'll be scurrying around the kitchen and doing exactly that. It would be efficiency for her. She can be totally plugged in and hearing me, and I'm sitting in my oversized, needing to be replaced chair. It's losing stuffing. I love this thing. Jean's like, we got to get a new chair. But but she's in that zone of, I've got a lot to do. I've got a list in my head. I've got to get some things done, and I'll be listening to you. So, for that mom, what is it communicating to the daughter to be able to stop?
1: It's communicating love. It's saying you matter. And there's probably no more important thing to tell our children, boys or girls. We are the first encounter with the love of God that they will ever have. In a healthy family, we are the first encounter with the love of God. And you know what? that really matters when they sin more than when they're behaving like angels.
0: Yeah.
1: Again, survey. I love surveys. When I wrote Lies Girls Believe, I surveyed 15.

0: 1600, 7 to 12 year old girls.
1: Wow.
0: One of the questions I asked, these are church going girls, do you know God loves you? And of course they did. 98, 99% of them were so sure.
1: That's higher than I thought it would
0: be. I am
1: be.
0: Loved by God. Yeah. In follow up conversations, we asked them about sin. And then we revisited that question. And they felt a lot less loved by God when we talked about their sin. And don't we all?
1: Absolutely.
0: Don't we all struggle with that our whole life? Mm-hmm. We think that God is distant. I've described that feeling of separation, which is very theological and biblical and real. Sin separates us from God, like bad Wi-Fi. It's not that the signal's not out there. I just can't reach the love of God. I can't feel the love of God. I can't hear the voice of God. So I think it's really important that we're attentive to our kids and loving them when they sin. The Word of God says that God loved us in that while we were yet sinners, Christ died for us. He didn't have to put it that way in the Word, but He did because He knew we were going to lose that connection.
1: Yeah, it's a good analogy. You know, the other thing, again, this applies to all of us as parents, but specifically between mom and daughter, that ability to guide without sounding like the old Charlie Brown thing. Yeah. Wah, wah, wah, yeah, wah, yeah. wah. And that's all they hear when
0: kill,
1: you're giving.
0: Kill joy, too.
1: Yeah. So how do you do that in a way that your daughter can actually be engaged and listen and respond and be who she is and how God created her and listening to the guidance that you as mom want to provide? That's an art.
0: Yeah. So there's certainly those moments where you're trying to get out the door to church, and I don't know why church is so hard to get out the door on time.
1: It's kind of an irony, isn't it?
0: It goes crazy that you have to be directive. But whenever there's the space and the time, rather than being directive, you should be inquisitive.
2: And Dana, girls can especially be prone to all these lies in the culture. And so I can see myself as the dad, and I would guess moms feel the same thing, of responding back kind of blindly and kind of textbooky. I don't feel like I look good, or I don't measure up. I'm not part of the you know, the right crowd at school. Oh, honey, you're fine. You're whatever. Mm-hmm. So how can a mom avoid those kind of pat answers and hear what's going on and address what's really under the surface?
0: Yeah. Again, questions, not to beat a dead horse, but why are you feeling that way? Why do you feel ugly? Why do you feel like you don't measure up? And start to get to the bottom of the pit of the lies. A lot of times, I've always said this, emotions are good. They're good tools of God. He created them, right? And after He finished creating everything, He looked at the world and He said, "It is good." And then after He created us, He said, "It is very good." Mm-hmm. So everything about us is good, including all of our emotions. That includes grief, sadness, the emotions we don't like that much, stress. But our emotions are also, they're meant to be messengers. They come and they tell us something, and then you respond to it. For example, a girl is saying, "I just feel really insecure when I show up at school, or unattractive." Maybe it's because she's rushing through her day, not brushing her teeth before she heads out the door, not brushing her hair. And like, there's actually something practical you can do so that she walks out the door feeling a little more prepared for the day, right? Then that emotion goes away. But if it doesn't, and it's there and we don't know why, or it's what I call a sticky emotion, it's just stuck to her like glue. That's when you can say, is there a lie here that she might be believing? And when it comes to her beauty and body image, the lies are so prevalent. I'm so grateful. I was a teenager during the kind of era of the supermodels. There were like 20 perfect women on planet Earth that I had to compare myself to. Okay. Our girls today are coming of age in a filtered world where they have to compare themselves to everybody's untruthful version of themselves.
1: Yeah.
0: That's going to create lies in their little hearts.
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4: You know, many girls feel the pressure to maybe live a dual life, mm-hmm. if I could say it that way.
5: Yeah.
4: And again, boys do as well. I'm not saying that, but we're concentrating on moms and daughters. How does a mom, I guess, how does she first surface that?
5: Yeah.
4: And then talk about it and create an environment. This is probably the way to eliminate it, is create an environment where your daughter can be honest with you.
5: Yeah. Well, so way back in the 2000s, I think 2007, 2008, I was doing research for Lies Young Women Believe, which is for teens. And one of the big lies they believed, and they verbalized this, was it's okay to be one person at school and a different person at home. It's okay to be one person at church and a different person in my neighborhood. And they, the girls were literally, the teen girls were actually saying, I don't think this is okay, but I believe it and I'm doing it.
4: Huh.
5: The Bible calls that being double-minded.
4: Yeah.
5: And the Bible says a double-minded person is unstable in all their ways. Now, fast forward to today, the internet and social media has dramatically put that desire to be a different person on steroids. They're mm-hmm. showing up on social media. It's not even a close version of who they are sometimes. And it does make them unstable. So if you see that or sense that in your daughter, it's really an important thing to address.
4: Yeah.
5: And to just sit her down and say, you know, I saw this social media post. I don't know that girl. Can you tell me a little bit about what made you want to present yourself like that?
4: Yeah.
5: And again, you start with the questions. And I'm not saying that you don't at some point, if what she's posting is dangerous for her or really creating some cognitive dissonance in her heart and you're seeing that, you might have to discipline. You might have to say, let's take social media away for a while. Let's take the phone away for a while. But as much as possible, lead her to an understanding of how destabilizing it is to live as two different people.
4: Yeah, I mean, the practical application of that, it sounds right and it's so hard to do.
5: Yeah.
4: For some parents. I mean, you know, it's a draconian measure. You know, I can hear the mom
5: of taking the phone away?
4: Yeah, the mom and dad chat. You sure we want to do that? And of course, she's going to go through the roof.
5: Yeah.
4: But those are good things to consider, right?
5: Yeah.
4: And good things to do.
5: And let me talk to you, you know, as dads, there's nothing like the power of a dad to say, you're beautiful.
4: That's good.
5: You look adorable today. Mm-hmm. You go out there, girl. And you just show up in this world because you look fantastic. That means so much. But we also have to get down to the bottom of, she has to feel that value innately in herself, mm-hmm. not in how her hair looks,
4: yeah.
5: not in, but if there's a lie there, we got to address it.
4: Yeah, that's good. How did your mom help you with that idea of body positivity? I mean,
5: oh, my mom, first of all, world's best mom. Literally, there's an award with her name on it. It says World's Best Mom. She was so good at asking the questions. And she was so good at, I think, not making it all about my external beauty, but also about my internal worth.

0: you know, that's the mistake we make in trying to address the body image issues, is we try to make them feel good about their outside. That never really fixes it, and that's deteriorating. Mm-hmm. So what we have to do is fix the inside. My mom was great at saying, you showed up in strength today.
1: Yeah,
0: you showed up. Yeah, I was proud of how you showed up with courage today. She complimented the inside stuff. And, you know, 1 Peter 3:3-4 says, don't be obsessed with, this is the Dana paraphrase, with the outward beauty of, you know, beautiful hairstyle, jewelry, and fine clothes. But instead, be concerned with the inner beauty of a gentle and quiet spirit. So when we say to our daughters, you showed up with gentleness today, you showed up with helpfulness today. Mm-hmm. Believe it or not, that goes a really long way in fighting these body image issues. And I think that's one of the things my mom, I just heard her say over and over again, complimenting the internal qualities of beauty that she saw God cultivating in my life.
1: I think, you know, one of the difficulties, again, just in parenting in general, is we forget the positive attributes. Mm-hmm. You know, we're concentrating on the C.
2: Yeah.
1: What happened? I thought you were going to get an A.
0: Yeah.
1: I mean, and you can filter that down to everything. Probably a mom and a daughter. It could be a couple of things that I'd love your response to. One is a mom who is saying the right things, but is in her own actions showing anxiety about her body image, et cetera. So the daughter's going to pick up on that. You know, what you do is more powerful than what you say. So she's going to learn from mom that she's worried about her looks or something. That's part of it. And then the other part is, how does a mom effectively, again, help put that daughter at ease?
0: Yeah, there's incredible research that what a mom says when she sees herself in the mirror is what a daughter believes.
1: Wow, that's good.
0: When she sees herself in the mirror. And the first time I heard this wasn't from research or anything. It was from a teenage girl who was gorgeous. And she said, my mom's on a diet. And I got to tell you the diet, because this is so crazy. She was on a hot dog and ice cream diet to lose weight. Yes. I don't know. Apparently, this mom thought
1: now
0: that if she only ate hot dog
1: and ice cream,
0: I don't know. But anyway.
2: We don't endorse that, by the way. That is not health advice from Focus on the Family.
0: No, no. We're not endorsing this. But this mom had tried diet after diet, fad after fad. And this teenage girl said, my mom looks in the mirror and tells herself out loud every day how ugly and fat she is. And she's in tears and she's like, I think my mom's beautiful and I look just like her. So what does this say about me? Like, she was, this is, was a very verbal and mentally aware 15-year-old girl I was talking to, because most girls wouldn't be able to verbalize that.
1: Right.
0: That was the first time I heard it. And then research really does indicate that that's true. So, you know, moms, your daughters need you to hear you say, instead of when you get back from a run, how bad you feel about your body, they need you to hear you say, man, my legs were strong and fast today. That felt good.
1: Yeah.
0: And when you look in the mirror, they don't need to see you make faces at yourself. They need to see you affirming what God has created in you. You are a masterpiece created by God. That's what Ephesians says about us in 2:10, Ephesians 2:10. You are a masterpiece created by God. That word masterpiece is the word poema. And it basically is the name in that time used for an artist's highest work, their opus, if you will.
1: Yeah.
0: So that's what we are to God. Look at how beautiful this world is. Sunsets and northern lights. My husband is so tired of my obsession with chasing the northern lights. We are obsessed with the beauty God's created. And yet all of that pales in comparison to his poema, his masterpiece, which is us. We have to plant that truth in our daughters. And the best way we plant that is by believing it about ourselves. This truth is better caught than taught.
1: Yeah. Dana, I want to ask this question because I think it's endemic in the church, and again, this is general parenting 101, and it applies to both boys and girls that we are parenting, but leaning into the daughter-mother relationship, we project a certain perfection in Christian households, and I get it. We want to live by the tenets of the faith. We want to pursue God with all our heart.
0: Yeah.
1: We want to do everything well.

0: And even, you know, projecting to our children, sometimes without honesty, if I could say it that boldly, what we are as a family. Speak to the danger of that. And I think one of the dangers is your kids then go off to college or do whatever, and they've been bottled up in this fairly tight, more legalistic system, and then they're not prepared for what they're going to encounter.
1: Yeah.
0: So how does our honesty as a parent, as a mom with our daughter, how does that prepare her maybe better than trying to project perfection?
1: Yeah, we were big in the Gresh home, raising our kids to do two things. One, we said, I'm sorry when we parented poorly. Mom just lost her cool. Dad just was so busy that he ignored you. Whatever, we would stop and say, I'm sorry. I shouldn't have responded to you that way. Will you forgive me? That goes a long way. Because when you present this picture of perfection, it's crazy making. You know, it's our kids know we're not perfect. They see it. They see all our sin.
0: Better than anyone.
1: When the kids would see Bob and I fight, and when it wasn't fair, especially, we would sit down and apologize that they watched us fight and that we didn't fight fair. If you don't do that, it's like, I think a great example is if you walk into a room that smells like smoke, but you can't see any cigarettes in anyone's hands, and you're like, it seems like someone was smoking in here. And they say, no, nobody was smoking in here. You start to not trust your sense of smell, right? That's what we do to our kids when we aren't transparent to say, yeah, there's been some sin in this house. Your smelling is right.
0: The aroma is accurate.
1: The aroma is accurate. Mm. That is a skill they need for the rest of their lives. And if there's hiding and posturing and legalism, to use your word, I detest legalism. Rules are okay, but rules without relationship are devastating to the future of our child.
0: Well, it leads to rebellion.
1: It leads to absolute rebellion. And so I think what we gave our kids is even

0: relationship are devastating to the future of our child.
1: Well, it leads to rebellion.
0: It leads to absolute rebellion. And so I think what we gave our kids is, even to this day, this honest, open, transparent conversation, to where sometimes when I get together with my girls on monthly discipleship night, they'll say, I was really frustrated with you because, and they'll tell me, like, I wasn't available to them, or I seemed like I was too busy right now. And then I talk through that, and that helps me push my reset button. It's still an open relationship, and they need to feel that way with Jesus. It's not that they need to feel that way with me. They need to feel that way with the Lord, and that sets them on a trajectory for wholeness their whole life.
1: Yeah, so good. Dan, it's flown by, the time here. So thanks for being with us once again. It's always good to have you here. Let me turn to the listener. Focus on the Family is here to help you and your family to thrive in Christ. We want to equip you, both mom and dad, as you're raising the next generation. When you are grounded in the Lord, your relationships can flourish. They actually should flourish. That doesn't mean everything's going to be perfect, but you'll be able to walk the parenting journey knowing you're not alone. We offer a library of trusted resources, articles, programs like this one, videos, and so much more. It's all created by our parenting team to help you stay informed, stay encouraged, and equip you for every stage of your parenting journey. In fact, we have a video series with Dana and Christian influencer and mom, Whitney Lowe. It's free. You can sign up for that. They go even deeper into ways you can connect with your daughter, help her manage emotions, build healthy body confidence, grow in her identity in Christ, and handle conflict in positive ways. That's the answer to so many concerns of moms and parents. The series targets moms with younger girls so you can look ahead and start implementing some strategies to tighten your bond as she grows. We also have Dana's wonderful book, 8 Great Dates for Moms and Daughters. 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
2: A tornado watch remains in effect for southeast Manitoba. Increasing cloudiness tonight, then a few showers with thunderstorms. Ending late this evening, then partly cloudy skies. Wind shifting southwest, gusting to 50 kilometers per hour after midnight and a low of 16. Mainly sunny Tuesday, a gusty southwest wind and a high of 24. Tuesday night clear and a low of 16. Sunshine Wednesday with a high of 25. Thursday sunny, a high of 27. Showers expected for Friday, a high of 26. Stay ahead of the weather with a full 7-day forecast on the Low & Body Shop weather page on Steinbach Online and the Steinbach Online app. I'm Candace Dirksen.
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